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5: The released body cam footage shows the minutes after a six-year-old boy shot and injured his teacher in Newport News, Virginia, 3 years ago.
6: After first-grade teacher Abby Zwerner was shot, a reading specialist inside the Newport News Richneck Elementary School held a six-year-old boy as police entered the room. He told the police he stole the gun from his mother.
7: When you shot the gun, did anything hurt you?
8: No.
7: Let me see your hands.
9: Nobody has sex on fire.
10: Where is the weapon?
7: It's on the floor.
8: It's over there.
7: That's not how we each other.
6: The six-year-old told police he didn't care if they called for backup or if he went to jail. The teacher, Abby Zwerner, survived and was awarded $10 million after a civil trial. The boy was placed with a relative and his mother was sentenced to 2 years in prison. She was released earlier this year. Jessica Rosenthal, Fox News.
5: President Trump wants to honor a former baseball great.
11: Calling him maybe the greatest pitcher of all time. President Trump announcing plans to honor Roger Clemens.
12: We're giving him the Presidential Medal of Freedom. And along with the Congressional Medal of Honor, it's the highest award bestowed upon anyone.
11: Clemens, an 11-time All-Star and 7-time Cy Young Award winner, was caught off guard by the announcement, simply saying, "I'm stunned." The Rocket is ninth all-time with 354 wins in his storied 24-year career. But he has not been elected to the Hall of Fame because of steroid accusations. President Trump has repeatedly called for Clemens' election to Cooperstown. Frank Lanza, Fox News.
5: Major League Baseball proposing shortening the regular season to 154 games from 162 games starting in 2029 and expanding the division series to best of seven. In bargaining with players, owners are also proposing to allow higher seeded teams in the first two rounds of the postseason to pick their opponents beginning next year. I'm Lee Silasera. This is Fox News.
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14: From the Coco Weather Center, the Warrensburg forecast, clear skies tonight, overnight low 62, light and variable wind becoming southerly around 5 miles an hour after midnight. Tomorrow will be sunny, a high of 89, a south-southwesterly wind gusting to 18 miles an hour. Tomorrow night, clear skies, low 62, and over the weekend, sunny on Saturday with a high of 86, south wind 5 to 7. Saturday night, mostly clear, low 57, and sunny on Sunday, a high of 85.
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13: From the Coco Weather Center, the Warrensburg forecast, clear skies tonight, overnight low 62, light and variable wind becoming southerly around 5 miles an hour after midnight. Tomorrow will be sunny, a high of 89, a south-southwesterly wind gusting to 18 miles an hour. Tomorrow night, clear skies, low 62. And over the weekend, sunny on Saturday with a high of 86, south wind 5 to 7. Saturday night, mostly clear, low 57, and sunny on Sunday, a high of 85.
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6: From the Coco Weather Center, the Warrensburg forecast, clear skies tonight, overnight low 62. Light and variable wind becoming southerly around 5 miles an hour after midnight. Tomorrow will be sunny, a high of 89, a south-southwesterly wind gusting to 18 miles an hour. Tomorrow night, clear skies, low 62. And over the weekend, sunny on Saturday with a high of 86, south wind 5 to 7. Saturday night, mostly clear, low 57, and sunny on Sunday, a high of 85.
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1: The Gulf in the crosshairs. I'm Lisa Lacerra, Fox News. Hurricane Isaias, now a Category 2 storm. Winds now at 100 miles per hour. The first Atlantic storm of the season, expected to bring strong winds, heavy rains, and potentially life-threatening storm surge to the Florida Panhandle, southern Alabama, and southern Mississippi.
2: Landfall is anticipated to be Friday night, 9 p.m. till midnight, with that storm surge up to 7 feet. Excessive rain that could count up to 15 inches in isolated spots. And you can look at wind gusts at the surface north of 100 miles per hour, leading to widespread power outages. With all of this, we have evacuations that are underway in areas of Alabama, in Florida.
1: Fox Weather, Steve Bender. Heavy rain with a risk of flooding, a possible into the weekend as far inland as the Tennessee Valley. Some New Yorkers expressing outrage after a shooting involving ICE agents this afternoon.
3: In a post on X, ICE said during targeted enforcement in the Bronx, a man they said was an undocumented alien with multiple charges was shot by an agent. It happened in the Marble Hill neighborhood. The man was taken to a hospital, but Erica Riley, who lives in the area, wondered why heavily armed agents were there.
4: Is this a military coup or is this like Beirut? Like, why do you have an AK-47 on this street? Why does it make sense to you with that high school over there that you're running around with guns?
3: New York City Mayor Zoran Mamdani, also on

0: X called it an unconscionably serious situation, calling for ICE to be out of neighborhoods, adding the phrase, abolish ICE, at the end.
1: Fox's Grinnell Scott. New York Governor Kathy Hochul said in a social media post that she had been briefed on the shooting. The FBI has seized scanning and other tools it says were used by a group of hackers associated with the Chinese government and is believed to be responsible for disrupting cyber operations in the U.S. and abroad. 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
1: Win in court for the brother of the King of England.
3: Andrew Mountbatten-Windsor was arrested in February on suspicion of misconduct in public office, police searching two of his homes as he was questioned. But now officers admit they made a big mistake and the warrants they used were not lawful. Thames Valley Police say their investigation is ongoing and they're looking into whether material they seized could still be used as evidence. The investigation involves examining whether Mountbatten-Windsor shared sensitive material with his friend, the late paedophile financier Jeffrey Epstein. King Charles' brother denies wrongdoing. In London, Jonathan Savage, Fox News.
1: A man armed with a gun and a knife was shot to death by a security officer inside the federal courthouse in Nashville. Nashville police say the man in his 40s was killed after he tried to fire his gun but failed and then pulled out the knife. No details released on why the man was at the courthouse. A fugitive on the run for more than a decade has been caught.
4: Brian Anthony Williams, near 14 years on the run, has come to an end. U.S. Marshals say they arrested the 50-year-old Tuesday in San Diego. He's facing charges related to a 2012 kidnapping case in Davenport, Iowa. Investigators say Williams and others abducted and assaulted a woman, shot her, and left her in a field. She survived the attack. The fugitive had been working as a head chef at a beachfront San Diego restaurant under a fake name, but didn't exactly keep a low profile. He was recognized after appearing in Southern California newspapers and on television. Tom Graham, Fox News.
1: Taylor Farms says it will indefinitely suspend the harvesting and processing of iceberg lettuce from central Mexico for sale in the U.S. and Canada between May 1st and August 31st, the so-called cyclospora season, after an outbreak this summer that sickened thousands of people and disrupted operations at Taco Bell, which uses Taylor Farms as a supplier. I'm Lee Silicera. This is Fox News.
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6: From the Coco Weather Center, the Warrensburg forecast, clear skies tonight, overnight low 62, light and variable wind becoming southerly around 5 miles an hour after midnight. Tomorrow will be sunny, a high of 89, a south-southwesterly wind gusting to 18 miles an hour. Tomorrow night, clear skies, low 62, and over the weekend, sunny on Saturday with a high of 86, south wind 5 to 7. Saturday night, mostly clear, low 57, and sunny on Sunday, a high of 85.
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3: From the Coco Weather Center, the Warrensburg forecast, clear skies tonight, overnight low 62, light and variable wind becoming southerly around 5 miles an hour after midnight. Tomorrow will be sunny, a high of 89, a south-southwesterly wind gusting to 18 miles an hour. Tomorrow night, clear skies, low 62. And over the weekend, sunny on Saturday with a high of 86, south wind 5 to 7. Saturday night, mostly clear, low 57, and sunny on Sunday, a high of 85.
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11: From the Coco Weather Center, the Warrensburg forecast, clear skies tonight, overnight low 62. Light and variable wind becoming southerly around 5 miles an hour after midnight. Tomorrow will be sunny, a high of 89, a south-southwesterly wind gusting to 18 miles an hour. Tomorrow night, clear skies, low 62. And over the weekend, sunny on Saturday with a high of 86, south wind 5 to 7. Saturday night, mostly clear, low 57, and sunny on Sunday, a high of 85.
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1: On a collision course with the Gulf, I'm Lisa LaSera, Fox News. Hurricane Isaias is now a Category 2 storm with sustained winds at 100 miles per hour. Fox Weather's Robert Ray is in Pensacola.
2: Many people here are preparing, whether you're a first responder, government official, tourist, or resident. Everyone here from the panhandle of Florida across into Alabama, the Gulf Shores, Mobile Bay, Mississippi, and Louisiana, boarding up not only structures, restaurants, homes, and getting ready for what is to come. On top of all of that, this is the first hurricane in the Atlantic Basin because of the Super El Nino, and so it's been a little bit, but the people here are taking it extremely seriously. We could see 100 mile an hour plus winds as the storm is expected to get increased to a Category 3 major hurricane.
1: The storm expected to make landfall late tomorrow or early Saturday. Heavy rain with the risk of flooding is possible into the weekend as far inland as the Tennessee Valley. Protests in New York City after an ICE agent shot and wounded a Dominican man while arresting him during an enforcement action in the Bronx. This woman saw the aftermath.
3: Literally in like their militia gear, their shiesties, their bulletproof vests, their guns, AK-47s, and they're all marauding down there. And then they're like, they're walking in and out and they're gapping each other up after somebody just got shot.
1: ICE says the man is an undocumented alien with multiple charges against him. In a statement, Mayor Zoran Mamdani called the situation unconscionable and incredibly serious. And he said he aimed to tell President Trump to end all federal immigration enforcement actions in the city. The Pentagon says the firing squad execution of Fort Hood shooter Nidal Hassan will be live streamed. War Secretary Pete Hegseth, speaking to a conservative TV outlet, said we'll make sure people are able to watch it. 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
1: Challenger for Maine's Senate seat next month gets a high-profile endorsement.
2: Hello, Maine. Barack Obama here.
3: Democratic challenger Troy Jackson is into the final month of his Senate campaign against GOP incumbent Susan Collins with the 44th president's backing. In the message on Jackson's campaign YouTube page, former President Obama spoke of Jackson's efforts in Maine on wages and abortion access, concluding,
2: "Now we need Troy to deliver for us in the Senate. So do not sit this one out."
3: Senator Collins is seeking her sixth term in the U.S. Senate and has received an endorsement from President Donald Trump, who hinted this week that he may travel to Maine to campaign for Collins before Election Day. Gernal Scott, Fox News.
1: The price of drugs and other imports from Canada could go up later this month thanks to a new federal rule.
4: The de minimis exemption is ending for goods coming into the U.S. as of October 22nd. That rule has allowed shipments worth $800 or less to come into the U.S. duty-free and with minimal entry data. The end of the exemption could eliminate the ability to import prescriptions from Canada, which is known for selling low-price meds. Dropping the exemption won't just affect drugs, though. It could have an impact on everything from toys to textiles. While the Trump administration could drop the rule, alter it, or choose not to enforce it, Capitol Hill lawmakers are demanding answers about potential price increases. Jill Nato, Fox News.
1: Most Americans think artificial intelligence is developing too fast, and a new AP NORC poll finds the vast majority of adults say it's highly important for the government to ensure AI stays under human control and that U.S. workers are protected. Despite bipartisan concern about the speed of AI's development, the poll finds few Americans think either major political party is better equipped to handle AI. I'm Lisa Lucera. This is Fox News.
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6: From the Coco Weather Center, the Warrensburg forecast, clear skies tonight, overnight low 62, light and variable wind becoming southerly around 5 miles an hour after midnight. Tomorrow will be sunny, a high of 89, a south-southwesterly wind gusting to 18 miles an hour. Tomorrow night, clear skies, low 62, and over the weekend, sunny on Saturday with a high of 86, south wind 5 to 7. Saturday night, mostly clear, low 57, and sunny on Sunday, a high of 85.
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5: From the Coco Weather Center, the Warrensburg forecast, clear skies tonight, overnight low 62, light and variable wind becoming southerly around 5 miles an hour after midnight. Tomorrow will be sunny, a high of 89, a south-southwesterly wind gusting to 18 miles an hour. Tomorrow night, clear skies, low 62. And over the weekend, sunny on Saturday with a high of 86, south wind 5 to 7. Saturday night, mostly clear, low 57, and sunny on Sunday, a high of 85.
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8: My name is Brandon Phelps, and I am a proud graduate of Warrensburg High School. 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
9: From the Coco Weather Center, the Warrensburg forecast, clear skies tonight, overnight low 62, light and variable wind becoming southerly around 5 miles an hour after midnight. Tomorrow will be sunny, a high of 89, a south-southwesterly wind gusting to 18 miles an hour. Tomorrow night, clear skies, low 62, and over the weekend, sunny on Saturday with a high of 86, south wind 5 to 7. Saturday night, mostly clear, low 57, and sunny on Sunday, a high of 85.
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1: The Gulf bracing for the worst. I'm Lisa Lacerra, Fox News. As Isaias, now a Category 2 storm, takes aim at Mississippi, Alabama, and the Florida Panhandle. Landfall expected tomorrow night or early Saturday.
2: We have hurricane warnings in effect for portions of the coast, along with storm surge warnings and watches, as that surge becomes a growing concern. A peak surge, especially for Mobile Bay, could be anywhere as much as 7 feet on top of astronomical high tide. Multiple state governors have declared states of emergency, while mandatory and voluntary evacuations are underway in some of the most vulnerable coastal and low-lying communities.
1: Fox Weather's Haley Meyer in Mobile, Alabama. Ahead of the storm, oil and gas producers shut down a significant part of offshore production in the Gulf, which accounts for about 15% of crude oil pumped annually in the U.S. President Trump rules out new attacks on Iran before Election Day next month.
3: Writing in a social media post, his administration is having productive discussions with the Islamic Republic of Iran. He says U.S. sanctions and a naval blockade will remain in full force, and oil will continue to transit through the Strait of Hormuz. In recent days, the president has signaled he believes the conflict with Iran will end soon with either a deal or renewed airstrikes.
1: Fox's Jared Halpern at the White House. The president and other administration officials also say Iran's economy is on the brink of collapse. Protests in New York City after an ICE agent shot and wounded a Dominican man during what it says was an enforcement operation in the Bronx. This man heard the shots.
4: It was like this, boom, boom, boom, boom, boom. It was really quick. I thought it was a holdup or, you know, something.
1: I said the man is an undocumented alien with multiple charges against him. Mayor Zoran Mamdani and Governor Kathy Hochul said they received reports the agents fired at the man while he was inside a vehicle with a 5-year-old child who was apparently unhurt. 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
1: Near another U.S. military facility in England.
7: RAF Molesworth is home to a branch of the United States Europe Command and a U.S. Military Intelligence Analysis Center. Two men, Latvian nationals, were found at 2 a.m. today local time inside the base perimeter and were arrested on suspicion of trespass and criminal damage. 4 hours earlier, British military security had noticed an abandoned vehicle and a breach of the perimeter fence. The men are aged 32 and 36. They're also being held on suspicion of breaking

0: national security laws. Police say there's nothing yet to link this to events at RAF Fairford last week. In London, Jonathan Savage, Fox News.
1: Former Venezuelan President Nicolas Maduro faces a new indictment. Federal prosecutors in New York charging him with torture and human rights abuses during his time as the leader of Venezuela. Also today, lawyers for Maduro's wife, Celia Flores, unsuccessfully urged for Flores to be freed from jail and put under house arrest. Mortgage rates keep climbing to new highs.
2: The benchmark 30-year fixed-rate mortgage ticking higher to 7.40% from 7.28% last week, according to Freddie Mac. The average rate is now the highest it's been since November of 2023. A year ago, the average rate was 6.30%. The housing market has been in the doldrums this year, in large part due to rising mortgage rates, which can add hundreds of dollars a month in costs for borrowers, limiting homebuyers' purchasing power, and lead many to put off buying a home.
1: Fox's Hillary Barsky. The number of people applying for unemployment benefits fell slightly last week. The Labor Department says initial jobless claims ticked down to 197,000 from a revised 199,000 the week before. The report suggests most companies are confident enough in the economy and their sales to hold on to their workers. I'm Lee Silasera. This is Fox News.
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4: From the Coco Weather Center, the Warrensburg forecast, clear skies tonight, overnight low 62, light and variable wind becoming southerly around 5 miles an hour after midnight. Tomorrow will be sunny, a high of 89, a south-southwesterly wind gusting to 18 miles an hour. Tomorrow night, clear skies, low 62. And over the weekend, sunny on Saturday with a high of 86, south wind 5 to 7. Saturday night, mostly clear, low 57, and sunny on Sunday, a high of 85.
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1: From the Coco Weather Center, the Warrensburg forecast, clear skies tonight, overnight low 62, light and variable wind becoming southerly around 5 miles an hour after midnight. Tomorrow will be sunny, a high of 89, a south-southwesterly wind gusting to 18 miles an hour. Tomorrow night, clear skies, low 62. And over the weekend, sunny on Saturday with a high of 86, south wind 5 to 7. Saturday night, mostly clear, low 57, and sunny on Sunday, a high of 85.
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0: From the Coco Weather Center, the Warrensburg forecast, clear skies tonight, overnight low 62, light and variable wind becoming southerly around 5 miles an hour after midnight. Tomorrow will be sunny, a high of 89, a south-southwesterly wind gusting to 18 miles an hour. Tomorrow night, clear skies, low 62. And over the weekend, sunny on Saturday with a high of 86, south wind 5 to 7. Saturday night, mostly clear, low 57, and sunny on Sunday, a high of 85.
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1: Isaias intensifies ahead of landfall. I'm Sue Guzman, Fox News. Hurricane Isaias has strengthened to a Category 2 storm, now threatening parts of Mississippi, Alabama, and the Florida Panhandle. Fox Weather's Haley Meyer is in Mississippi, where people are somewhat relieved.
2: A lot of the AI models had this landfall further east, more so across the Alabama-Florida line. It seems like that's going to be the likely trajectory of this. Now, yes, here in Pascagoula, we still have hurricane warnings in effect. We're still going to be looking at possibly 70-plus mile-per-hour winds come tomorrow evening and heading into the overnight early Saturday morning. Lots of heavy rain, but it'll be in and out fairly quickly. Where I actually have some more concerns is across the Florida Panhandle. Southern Alabama, even Mobile, Alabama as well, where the maximum storm surge of close to 7 feet is still possible.
1: Isaias currently packing maximum sustained winds of 105 miles an hour. The Pentagon announcing the firing squad execution of Fort Hood shooter Nidal Hassan is going to be live streamed. War Secretary Pete Hegseth says President Trump approved the move for the first military execution in more than 65 years. That execution will take place at Fort Hood on December 3rd. Hassan was convicted of killing 13 people and injuring 32 others in a mass shooting at a military base in 2009. President Trump ruling out new attacks now against Iran before Election Day next month.
3: The U.S. will not be attacking Iran anytime prior to the November 3rd midterm elections, President Trump says. Writing in a social media post, his administration is having productive discussions with the Islamic Republic of Iran. He says U.S. sanctions and a naval blockade will remain in full force, and oil will continue to transit through the Strait of Hormuz. In recent days, the president has signaled he believes the conflict with Iran will end soon with either a deal or renewed airstrikes.
1: Fox's Jared Halpern reporting. 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
1: Microsoft will be suspended from using a program that allows foreign workers to stay in the U.S. Vice President J.D. Vance says they need to hire American workers. Fox Business Network's Connor Hansen has more.
2: You cannot lay off American workers and then replace them with foreign indentured servants.
3: The vice president says Microsoft laid off 6,000 American workers last year while benefiting from 6,300 H-1B visa workers and almost 3,000 green cards. The Labor Department is also suspending some of the largest IT outsourcing firms in the world from the Permanent Labor Certification Program.
1: Microsoft says most of its employees are American. It comes after President Trump awarded the company's CEO the National Medal of Technology and Innovation. Protests in France breaking out into violence again. Demonstrators calling for more education funding and better learning conditions. Fox's Jeff Paul has more from Paris.
4: Tens of thousands of people here, and it really was going on without incident, but there was some sort of confrontation between the police who are out here and a small group of the protesters. Then tear gas was fired, a bit of a rush from the protesters as they were trying to kind of get out of whatever danger they were in. And then we really saw this huge crush of riot police rushing towards all the protesters out here. At one point, they had the water cannons out. They were spraying all these protesters who were then rushing towards the police. So for a moment there, there was a bit of a direct clash of a line of riot police officers and the protesters.
1: After a record number of days at sea, the USS Abraham Lincoln returned home to San Diego today. Crew members on the Lincoln reportedly struggling with things like supply shortages and poor mental health, something the Trump administration has denied. The carrier had been in the Middle East to support U.S. operations against Iran. I'm Sue Guzman. This is Fox News.
5: From the Coco Weather Center, the Warrensburg forecast, clear skies tonight, overnight low 62, light and variable wind becoming southerly around 5 miles an hour after midnight. Tomorrow will be sunny, a high of 89, a south-southwesterly wind gusting to 18 miles an hour. Tomorrow night, clear skies, low 62. And over the weekend, sunny on Saturday with a high of 86, south wind 5 to 7. Saturday night, mostly clear, low 57, and sunny on Sunday, a high of 85.
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0: From the Coco Weather Center, the Warrensburg forecast, clear skies tonight, overnight low 62, light and variable wind becoming southerly around 5 miles an hour after midnight. Tomorrow will be sunny, a high of 89, a south-southwesterly wind gusting to 18 miles an hour. Tomorrow night, clear skies, low 62. And over the weekend, sunny on Saturday with a high of 86, south wind 5 to 7. Saturday night, mostly clear, low 57, and sunny on Sunday, a high of 85.
1: I got a handful of quarters here. These next songs, they're on me. Good time oldies.
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0: From the Coco Weather Center, the Warrensburg forecast, clear skies tonight, overnight low 62, light and variable wind becoming southerly around 5 miles an hour after midnight. Tomorrow will be sunny, a high of 89, a south-southwesterly wind gusting to 18 miles an hour. Tomorrow night, clear skies, low 62. And over the weekend, sunny on Saturday with a high of 86, south wind 5 to 7. Saturday night, mostly clear, low 57, and sunny on Sunday, a high of 85.
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1: The first hurricane of the Atlantic season heads to the Gulf Coast. I'm Ted Lindner, Fox News. Alabama, Florida, and Georgia have declared states of emergency as Hurricane Isaias barrels towards the Alabama-Florida coastline. Mandatory evacuations have been issued for thousands of people. The storm is now a Category 2 with 105-mile-an-hour winds. Fox Weather's Robert Ray is in Pensacola with more.
2: Hurricane Isaias is strengthening, potentially going to become that major Category 3 hurricane. We're going to experience wind. We're going to experience storm surge, and we're going to have rains. This is no joke of a system. The first hurricane to form in the Atlantic Basin of this season. This is go time. And the Florida coast here, as well as Louisiana, Mississippi, Alabama, and by the way, 26 states all the way from here, all the way up into the Northeast, will feel some kind of impacts with potential tornadoes, lots of rain, and we'll have to see. Safety, number one.
1: Isaias expected to make landfall around 11 p.m. Eastern time Friday night, somewhere between Pensacola, Florida, and Gulf Shores, Alabama. The Pentagon says the firing squad execution of Fort Hood shooter Nidal Malik Hassan will be live streamed following Secretary of War Pete Hegseth's announced the execution would be public. The execution is set for December 3rd at Fort Hood. Hassan was convicted of killing 13 and wounding 32 at the base back in November of 2009. After a record 265 consecutive days at sea without a port call, the USS Abraham Lincoln back home in San Diego sounding its horns Thursday as it entered the bay. On Wednesday, War Secretary Pete Hegseth presented the carrier and its strike group with a Presidential Unit Citation, the military's highest award for extraordinary heroism by a unit in combat. 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
1: The U.S. announcing more charges against former Venezuelan President Nicolas Maduro and his wife. Fox's Jill Nato with more.
2: American prosecutors accuse former Venezuelan President Nicolas Maduro and his wife Celia Flores of suppressing political enemies with torture. James McDonald, U.S. attorney for the Southern District of New York, told reporters the new indictment against them alleges unthinkable conduct.
3: Murder and threats to murder victims' families, electric shock, asphyxiation, starvation.
2: The two are already facing drug trafficking charges after they were seized from their home in Caracas. They've pleaded not guilty to that. Flores is to be arraigned on the new charges October 15th. Maduro's arraignment hasn't been scheduled yet. Jill Nato, Fox News.
1: Protests erupt into violence again in France as demonstrators demand more education funding and better classroom conditions. Fox's Jeff Paul's got more on this.
4: Tens of thousands of people here, and it really was going on without incident, but there was some sort of confrontation between the police who are out here and a small group of the protesters. Then tear gas was fired, a bit of a rush from the protesters as they were trying to kind of get out of whatever danger they were in. And then we really saw this huge crush of riot police rushing towards all the protesters out here. At one point, they had the water cannons out. They were spraying all these protesters who were then rushing towards the police. So for a moment there, there was a bit of a direct clash of a line of riot police officers and the protesters.
1: Police have arrested thousands since protests began last month. And the Cleveland Guardians are alive after winning Game 4 of their ALDS against the Chicago White Sox in Chicago, winning by a score of 9-5 Thursday night. The series is now tied at 2 games apiece. Game 5 will be Saturday night, 8 p.m. Eastern time. I'm Ted Lindner. This is Fox News.
5: From the Cocoa Weather Center, the Warrensburg forecast, it'll be a sunny day today. High of 89, south-southwesterly wind 6 to 11 miles an hour, gusting to 18. Then tonight, clear, low 62. Over the weekend, sunny on Saturday, high of 86, south wind 5 to 7. Saturday night, mostly clear, low 57. Sunny on Sunday, a high near 85.
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7: Okay, I've got a big helping of Rolling Stones with a side of Zombies and some Simon and Garfunkel over Easy. 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
7: 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And the boiled Billy Joel with a side of Hall & Oates there.
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4: From the Coco Weather Center, the Warrensburg forecast, it'll be a sunny day today. High of 89. South-southwesterly wind 6 to 11 miles an hour, gusting to 18. Then tonight, clear, low 62. Over the weekend, sunny on Saturday, high of 86, south wind 5 to 7. Saturday night, mostly clear, low 57. Sunny on Sunday, a high near 85.
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4: From the Coco Weather Center, the Warrensburg forecast, it'll be a sunny day today. High of 89. South-southwesterly wind, 6 to 11 miles an hour, gusting to 18. Then tonight, clear, low 62. Over the weekend, sunny on Saturday, high of 86, south wind 5 to 7. Saturday night, mostly clear, low 57. Sunny on Sunday, a high near 85.
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1: Bracing for Isaias. I'm Sue Guzman, Fox News. And Hurricane Isaias is on track to slam into Gulf states late Friday night as a powerful storm. The latest from Fox Weather's Robert Ray.
2: We could see storm surge up to 7 feet, heavy rains and winds that could gust well over 100 miles per hour here along the Gulf Coast. Now, if it hits that Category 3 major hurricane status, we are expecting it to possibly be downgraded right before landfall. Impacts, again, roadways could be expecting it to possibly be downgraded right before landfall. Impacts, again, roadways could be inundated with flash flooding and rain.

0: Execution of Fort Hood shooter Nadal Hassan will be live streamed. The execution will take place at Fort Hood December 3rd. Hassan was convicted of killing 13 people and injuring 32 others in a mass shooting at a military base in 2009. President Trump rolling out new attacks against Iran before Election Day next month.
1: The U.S. will not be attacking Iran anytime prior to the November 3rd midterm elections, President Trump says. Writing in a social media post, his administration is having productive discussions with the Islamic Republic of Iran. He says U.S. sanctions and a naval blockade will remain in full force, and oil will continue to transit through the Strait of Hormuz. In recent days, the president has signaled he believes the conflict with Iran will end soon with either a deal or renewed airstrike.
0: Fox's Jared Halpern. 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
0: Protests erupting in New York after an ICE officer shot and injured a man in the U.S. illegally during targeted enforcement operations in New York City Thursday afternoon. Mayor Zoran Mamdani responding to the incident Thursday night.
6: New York City will not stand by while ICE agents shoot New Yorkers. And we will not back down from the demand that so many, including myself, have put forward time and again. This is an agency that must be abolished.
0: Protests breaking out after the shooting, leading to multiple arrests as demonstrators blocked federal vehicles and smashed car windows. DHS said the man shot was in the country illegally and had previous arrests on assault, robbery, drug, and weapons possession charges and had alleged ties to the Trinitarios gang. Microsoft is going to be suspended from using a program that allows foreign workers to stay in the U.S. Vice President J.D. Vance says they need to hire American workers. Fox Business Network's Connor Hanson with more.
7: You cannot lay off American workers and then replace them with foreign indentured servants.
8: The vice president says Microsoft laid off 6,000 American workers last year while benefiting from 6,300 H-1B visa workers and almost 3,000 green cards. The Labor Department is also suspending some of the largest IT outsourcing firms in the world from the Permanent Labor Certification Program.
0: Microsoft says most of its employees are American. This comes after President Trump awarded the company's CEO the National Medal of Technology and Innovation. After a record number of days at sea, the USS Abraham Lincoln returned home to San Diego Thursday. Crew members on the Lincoln reportedly struggled with supply shortages and poor mental health, something the Trump administration denied. The carrier had been in the Middle East to support U.S. operations against Iran. I'm Sue Guzman. 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
9: From the Cocoa Weather Center, the Warrensburg forecast, it'll be a sunny day today. High of 89, south-southwesterly wind, 6 to 11 miles an hour, gusting to 18. Then tonight, clear, low 62. Over the weekend, sunny on Saturday, high of 86, south wind 5 to 7. Saturday night, mostly clear, low 57. Sunny on Sunday, a high near 85.
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0: Okay, I've got a big helping of Rolling Stones with a side of Zombies and some Simon and Garfunkel over Easy. Is that you?
1: Yep, right here.
0: Okay. And the boiled Billy Joel with a side of Hall & Oates there.
1: Thank you.
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4: From the Coco Weather Center, the Warrensburg forecast, it'll be a sunny day today. High of 89. South-southwesterly wind, 6 to 11 miles an hour, gusting to 18. Then tonight, clear, low 62. Over the weekend, sunny on Saturday, high of 86, south wind 5 to 7. Saturday night, mostly clear, low 57. Sunny on Sunday, a high near 85.
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3: From the Coco Weather Center, the Warrensburg forecast, it'll be a sunny day today. High of 89. South-southwesterly wind, 6 to 11 miles an hour, gusting to 18. Then tonight, clear, low 62. Over the weekend, sunny on Saturday, high of 86, south wind 5 to 7. Saturday night, mostly clear, low 57. Sunny on Sunday, a high near 85.
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1: Hurricane Isaias is strengthening, potentially going to become that major Category 3 hurricane. We're going to experience wind, we're going to experience storm surge, and we're going to have rains. This is no joke of a system. The first hurricane to form in the Atlantic Basin of this season. This is go time, and the Florida coast here, as well as Louisiana, Mississippi, Alabama, and by the way, 26 states all the way from here, all the way up into the Northeast, will feel some kind of impacts with potential tornadoes, lots of rain, and we'll have to see. Safety, number one.
0: Isaias expected to make landfall on Friday night, somewhere between Pensacola, Florida, and Gulf Shores, Alabama. Stay up to date with the latest on the storm with the Fox Weather app. The Pentagon says the firing squad execution of Fort Hood shooter Nidal Malik Hassan will be live streamed following Secretary of War Pete Hegseth's announcement that the execution would be public. The execution set for December 3rd at Fort Hood. Hassan, convicted of killing 13 and wounding 32 at the base in November of 2009. ICE agents have shot and wounded a 28-year-old man in New York City during an attempted arrest, while a 5-year-old child was also in the vehicle, the shooting sparking an angry reaction from bystanders. The man shot in the neck, expected to survive, the child not hurt. Federal agents were reportedly investigating possible gang links. And the Cleveland Guardians alive after winning Game 4 of the ALDS game against the White Sox in Chicago. 9-5. That series now tied at 2. Game 5 will be Saturday night at 8 p.m. Eastern. 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
0: A pre-Grammy tradition returns with a twist. 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
14: The Clive Davis pre-Grammy Gala is coming back and will pay tribute to the music legend who died June 22nd at the age of 94. It's set for Saturday, February 6, 2027 at the Beverly Hilton the night before the Grammys. Davis founded the gala in 1976 and partnered with the Recording Academy in 2009. Organizers promised major performances. Grammy's CEO Harvey Mason Jr. said in part, Clive built this gala into something the entire music community looked forward to for 5 decades. He never did it for applause or recognition. He did it because he loved this community and believed in the power of music. Michelle Polino, Fox News.
0: Mike Johnson says he's going all in on continuing his job as House Speaker while campaigning for Republicans in the state of Michigan.
15: I'm going to be the Speaker in the next Congress.
16: House Speaker Mike Johnson still bullish 26 days ahead of the midterms as he goes on a 7-state, 5-day blitz stumping for Republicans. But in a rare first, he opened up to Fox about his uncertain future.
15: Heaven forbid if we lose this majority or whatever. I don't know what my next chapter of life is. I'm just open to it. And if God moves on our hearts and says we should, you know, go back to my hometown of Shreveport and start a lawn business, I'll do that with equal fervor. I mean, I just want to be of my highest and best use to God and to my country.
16: We've learned the speaker has raised $156 million so far this year.
0: That's Fox's Aisha Hosni. Protests erupting into violence again in France. Demonstrators demanded more education funding and better classroom conditions.
17: Tens of thousands of people here, and it really was going on without incident, but there was some sort of confrontation between the police who are out here and a small group of the protesters. Then tear gas was fired. A bit of a rush from the protesters as they were trying to kind of get out of whatever danger they were in.
0: Fox's Jeff Paul. I'm Ted Lindner. This is Fox News.
18: From the Coco Weather Center, the Warrensburg forecast, it'll be a sunny day today. High of 89, south-southwesterly wind 6 to 11 miles an hour, gusting to 18. Then tonight, clear, low 62. Over the weekend, sunny on Saturday, high of 86, south wind 5 to 7. Saturday night, mostly clear, low 57. Sunny on

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But now you know I'm utterly mad. 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
11: From the Coco Weather Center, the Warrensburg forecast, it'll be a sunny day today. High of 89. South-southwesterly wind, 6 to 11 miles an hour, gusting to 18. Then tonight, clear, low 62. Over the weekend, sunny on Saturday, high of 86, south wind 5 to 7. Saturday night, mostly clear, low 57. Sunny on Sunday, a high near 85.
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3: From the Coco Weather Center, the Warrensburg forecast, it'll be a sunny day today. High of 89. South-southwesterly wind, 6 to 11 miles an hour, gusting to 18. Then tonight, clear, low 62. Over the weekend, sunny on Saturday, high of 86, south wind 5 to 7. Saturday night, mostly clear, low 57. Sunny on Sunday, a high near 85.
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1: Tensions on the rise in the Big Apple. I'm Sue Guzman, Fox News. Protests erupting in New York after an ICE officer shot and injured a man in the U.S. illegally during targeted enforcement operations in New York City Thursday afternoon. Mayor Zohran Mamdani responding to the incident.
2: New York City will not stand by while ICE agents shoot New Yorkers. And we will not back down from the demand that so many, including myself, have put forward time and again. This is an agency that must be abolished.
1: Protests breaking out after the shooting, leading to multiple arrests as demonstrators blocked federal vehicles and smashed car windows. DHS says the man shot was in the country illegally and had previous arrests on assault, robbery, drug and weapons possession charges, and had alleged ties to the Trinitario's gang. Isaias, now a powerful Category 2 storm, taking aim at Mississippi, Alabama, and the Florida Panhandle. National Hurricane Center Director Michael Brennan says in addition to 5 to 7 foot storm surge, there'll be lots of rainfall with the potential for flash flooding.
3: Have also the potential for up to 15 inches of rainfall near where the core of Isaias comes on shore. Considerable flash flooding risk there, with a broader flash flooding risk across much of the southeastern United States as Isaias and all of its moisture moves northward Friday into Saturday.
1: Fox Weather's Haley Meyer has more from Mobile, Alabama.
4: We have hurricane warnings in effect for portions of the coast, along with storm surge warnings and watches as that surge becomes a growing concern. A peak surge, especially for Mobile Bay, could be anywhere as much as 7 feet on top of a peak surge, especially for Mobile Bay, could be anywhere as much as 7 feet on top of astronomical high tide. Multiple state governors have declared

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4: President Trump is rolling out new attacks on Iran before Election Day next month.
5: The U.S. will not be attacking Iran anytime prior to the November 3rd midterm elections, President Trump says, writing in a social media post. His administration is having productive discussions with the Islamic Republic of Iran. He says U.S. sanctions and a naval blockade will remain in full force, and oil will continue to transit through the Strait of Hormuz. In recent days, the president has signaled he believes the conflict with Iran will end soon with either a deal or renewed airstrikes. The president and other administration officials also say Iran's economy is on the brink of collapse. At the White House, Jared Halpern, Fox News.
4: Michigan Senate candidates Republican Mike Rogers and Democrat Abdul El-Sayed met on the debate stage for the first time Thursday night with less than a month to go before Election Day. Details from Fox's Chen Lee Painter.
6: They sparred on everything from health care and tariffs to Iran and Israel. This race has been attracting major star power on both sides. The latest big name to wade into the race, former President Barack Obama. He will campaign with Abdul El-Sayed later this month, despite the fact that El-Sayed has been a vocal critic of Obama in the past. In 2012, El-Sayed wrote this Huffington Post op-ed criticizing many of Obama's policies and calling his reelection, quote, the rock we choose over the hard place. And as recently as 2020, El-Sayed was doubling down on the sentiment. But now it seems El-Sayed is ready to let bygones be bygones.
4: The Justice Department is seeking an indictment against former Trump White House aide Cassidy Hutchinson, alleging she made false statements to the Congressional Committee investigating the January 6th Capitol Hill riots. The DOJ reportedly presented evidence to a federal grand jury this week and could present more evidence as soon as next week. It is not yet known if Hutchinson will face criminal charges. I'm Sue Guzman. This is Fox News.
7: From the Cocoa Weather Center, the Warrensburg forecast, it'll be a sunny day today. High of 89, south-southwesterly wind 6 to 11 miles an hour, gusting to 18. Then tonight, clear, low 62. Over the weekend, sunny on Saturday, high of 86, south wind 5 to 7. Saturday night, mostly clear, low 57. Sunny on Sunday, a high near 85.
8: 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Good time oldies.
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4: Okay, I've got a big helping of Rolling Stones with a side of Zombies and some Simon and Garfunkel over Easy. 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
6: From the Coco Weather Center, the Warrensburg forecast, it'll be a sunny day today. High of 89. South-southwesterly wind 6 to 11 miles an hour, gusting to 18. Then tonight, clear, low 62. Over the weekend, sunny on Saturday, high of 86, south wind 5 to 7. Saturday night, mostly clear, low 57. Sunny on Sunday, a high near 85.
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2: From the Coco Weather Center, the Warrensburg forecast, it'll be a sunny day today. High of 89. South-southwesterly wind, 6 to 11 miles an hour, gusting to 18. Then tonight, clear, low 62. Over the weekend, sunny on Saturday, high of 86, south wind 5 to 7. Saturday night, mostly clear, low 57. Sunny on Sunday, a high near 85.
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1: Prepping for the storm. I'm Ted Lindner, Fox News. Folks preparing for Hurricane Isaias from Alabama, Florida, and Georgia, all three states declaring states of emergencies as the storm barrels towards the Alabama-Florida coastline. Mandatory evacuations issued for thousands of people as the storm is now a Category 2, 105-mile-an-hour winds. Fox Weather's Robert Ray.
2: Hurricane Isaias is strengthening, potentially going to become that major Category 3 hurricane. We're going to experience wind. We're going to experience storm surge, and we're going to have rains. This is no joke of a system. The first hurricane to form in the Atlantic Basin of this season. This is go time. And the Florida coast here, as well as Louisiana, Mississippi, Alabama, and by the way, 26 states all the way from here, all the way up into the Northeast, will feel some kind of impacts with potential tornadoes, lots of rain, and we'll have to see. Safety, number one.
1: Isaias expected to make landfall late tonight or early Saturday morning, somewhere between Pensacola, Florida, and Gulf Shores, Alabama. The Pentagon says the firing squad execution of Fort Hood shooter Nadal Malik Hassan will be live-streamed. This following Secretary of War Pete Hegseth's announcement that the execution would be public. That execution set for December 3rd at Fort Hood. Hassan, convicted of killing 13 and wounding 32 at the base in November of 2009. In New York City on Thursday night, ICE agents shooting and wounding a 28-year-old man during an attempted arrest while a 5-year-old child was also in the vehicle. The shooting sparking an angry reaction from bystanders. The man shot in the neck but expected his child was also in the vehicle. The shooting sparking an angry reaction from bystanders. The man shot in the neck but expected to survive. The child not hurt. Federal agents report.

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3: Mike Johnson says he's going all in on continuing his job as House Speaker while campaigning for Republicans in Michigan.
4: I'm going to be the Speaker in the next Congress.
5: House Speaker Mike Johnson still bullish, 26 days ahead of the midterms as he goes on a 7-state, 5-day blitz stumping for Republicans. But in a rare first, he opened up to Fox about his uncertain future.
4: Heaven forbid if we lose this majority or whatever. I don't know what my next chapter of life is. I'm just open to it. And if God moves on our hearts and says we should, you know, go back to my hometown of Shreveport and start a lawn business, I'll do that with equal fervor. I mean, I just want to be of my highest and best use to God and to my country.
5: We've learned the speaker has raised $156 million so far this year.
3: Fox's Aisha Hosni. A pre-Grammy tradition returns with a twist. 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
6: The Clive Davis pre-Grammy Gala is coming back and will pay tribute to the music legend who died June 22nd at the age of 94. It's set for Saturday, February 6, 2027 at the Beverly Hilton, the night before the Grammys. Davis founded the gala in 1976 and partnered with the Recording Academy in 2009. Organizers promised major performances. Grammy's CEO Harvey Mason Jr. said in part, Clive built this gala into something the entire music community looked forward to for 5 decades. He never did it for applause or recognition. He did it because he loved this community and believed in the power of music. Michelle Polino, Fox News.
3: And the Justice Department is seeking an indictment against former Trump White House aide Cassidy Hutchinson, alleging she made false statements to the Congressional Committee investigating the January 6th Capitol Hill riots. The DOJ reportedly presented evidence to a federal grand jury this week and could present more evidence as soon as next week. It's not yet known if Hutchinson will face criminal charges. I'm Ted Lindner. This is Fox News.
7: From the Cocoa Weather Center, the Warrensburg forecast, it'll be a sunny day today. High of 89, south-southwesterly wind 6 to 11 miles an hour, gusting to 18. Then tonight, clear, low 62. Over the weekend, sunny on Saturday, high of 86, south wind 5 to 7. Saturday night, mostly clear, low 57. Sunny on Sunday, a high near 85.
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2: From the Coco Weather Center, the Warrensburg forecast, it'll be a sunny day today. High of 89. South-southwesterly wind, 6 to 11 miles an hour, gusting to 18. Then tonight, clear, low 62. Over the weekend, sunny on Saturday, high of 86, south wind 5 to 7. Saturday night, mostly clear, low 57. Sunny on Sunday, a high near 85.
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6: From the Coco Weather Center, the Warrensburg forecast, it'll be a sunny day today. High of 89. South-southwesterly wind, 6 to 11 miles an hour, gusting to 18. Then tonight, clear, low 62. Over the weekend, sunny on Saturday, high of 86, south wind 5 to 7. Saturday night, mostly clear, low 57. Sunny on Sunday, a high near 85.
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1: Navi Pillai is 85 years old and from South Africa.
2: Wow. Firstly, at this venue, your applause means a great deal to me. Really did. You know, you don't want to receive an award, prize, or anything unless the public agrees that you deserve this.
1: Democrats are speaking out against War Secretary Pete Hegseth's plan to make an execution by a U.S. military firing squad public. Senator Chris Murphy's calling it disgusting.
3: The December execution of Nidal Hassan will be live-streamed, the Pentagon says. Hassan was convicted of killing 13 people and injuring dozens more in a mass shooting at Fort Hood in Texas in 2009. Hassan, who was an Army psychiatrist at the time, said the shooting was an attempt to prevent soldiers from deploying to Afghanistan to kill Muslims.
1: Fox's Jared Halpern. There's new anti-ICE anger, this time in New York City after a shooting in an immigration enforcement operation.
4: ICE operates with impunity, that they sow chaos and terror across our country.
1: Mayor Zoran Mamdani, as hundreds of protesters gathered outside a hospital where a man here illegally with a criminal record is being treated after being shot.
5: DHS saying it occurred during a targeted operation when ICE agents surrounded the 28-year-old migrant's car and opened fire, injuring the man. A 5-year-old child inside the vehicle was not hurt. ICE has not revealed exactly what led to the shooting.
1: Fox's Chandler Painter, they're getting ready for a hurricane from Florida's Panhandle to Mississippi. ESIES now Category 2 with 110 miles. On our wind forecast to hit tonight. 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
1: The U.S. will not attack Iran before the November elections. President Trump posted that on Truth Social after reports he was considering a new round of bombing. The president wrote U.S. sanctions and a naval blockade of Iran's ports remain in place. A warship that had a long deployment has finally gotten back home, ending a long time at sea for thousands of American troops.
18: After months supporting U.S. military operations against Iran, the USS Abraham Lincoln returning to the San Diego Bay as dozens of sailors stood atop the aircraft carrier. The Lincoln left last November bound for the Pacific, but was redirected to the Middle East after the U.S. and Israel launched the conflict with Iran in February. Relieved by the USS George Washington in late August, the Lincoln began its journey home. Its record-long deployment of 265 uninterrupted days at sea, drawing national attention amid reports of psychological stress among the crew and severe supply shortages. The Navy revealing among the first to disembark were 64 fathers meeting their babies for the first time. Kristen Goodwin, Fox News.
1: As the price of oil drops about 1% this morning, on Wall Street, stock futures are rising, coming off a mixed day when the Dow gained 51 points, but the Nasdaq dropped 345. In the baseball playoffs, the Guardians stay alive.
19: Ramirez, deep drive, right field, way back.
1: Jose Ramirez homered and drove in three runs, leading Cleveland past the Chicago White Sox 9-5 on TBS, forcing a Game 5 finale in that series tomorrow night. The winner advances to play Tampa Bay in the American League Championship Series. Tampa Bay's NFL team got its first win of the season.
20: A little floater that's taken there and to the end zone. Yes! Irving for the touchdown.
1: Bucky Irving scored two TDs, leading the Buccaneers past the Dallas Cowboys 24-16 on Amazon Prime Video, kicking off Week 5. I'm Dave Anthony. This is Fox News.
21: From the Cocoa Weather Center, the Warrensburg forecast, it'll be a sunny day today. High of 89, south-southwesterly wind 6 to 11 miles an hour, gusting to 18. Then tonight, clear, low 62. Over the weekend, sunny on Saturday, high of 86, south wind 5 to 7. Saturday night, mostly clear, low 57. Sunny on Sunday, a high near 85.

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3: From the Coco Weather Center, the Warrensburg forecast, it'll be a sunny day today. High of 89. South-southwesterly wind, 6 to 11 miles an hour, gusting to 18. Then tonight, clear, low 62. Over the weekend, sunny on Saturday, high of 86, south wind 5 to 7. Saturday night, mostly clear, low 57. Sunny on Sunday, a high near 85.
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6: From the Coco Weather Center, the Warrensburg forecast, it'll be a sunny day today. High of 89, south-southwesterly wind 6 to 11 miles an hour, gusting to 18. Then tonight, clear, low 62. Over the weekend, sunny on Saturday, high of 86, south wind 5 to 7. Saturday night, mostly clear, low 57. Sunny on Sunday, a high near 85.

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1: Anti-ICE anger rages in New York City. I'm Dave Anthony, Fox News.
2: We know that ICE is rotten to its core.
1: Mayor Zoran Mamdani calls yesterday's shooting during an enforcement operation an outrage, and it led to big protests.
3: Around 300 protesters gathered outside the New York hospital last night where a criminal illegal migrant from the Dominican Republic was recovering after being shot by ICE agents earlier in the day. Those anti-ICE protesters at times clashing with police, some blocking federal vehicles. At least five were arrested.
1: Adding to the anger, the man's five-year-old son was in the car when agents opened fire, but the boy was not hurt. Fox's Chandley Painter also reports.
3: In a statement, DHS says the injured man has ties to the violent Trinitarios gang and that he has a prior grand larceny conviction and a history of other arrests.
1: Democrats are also upset over the plan at the Pentagon to make public Nadal Hassan's planned execution in December, live streaming Hassan being put to death by firing squad for a 2009 attack at Fort Hood in Texas, where he murdered 13 people and wounded 32. They handed out the Nobel Peace Prize this morning to a judge at the International Court of Justice.
4: We need people of courage, vision, and determination, qualities that Navi Pillay demonstrates in her work on the bench.
1: Nobel Committee Chair Jorgen Vatni Friedness, in accepting the Peace Prize, Pillay, who is 85, said,
5: "You can imagine how surprised I was. Why would you need courage to speak the truth? You interpret the law, you look at all the facts."
1: They're getting ready for a hurricane on the Gulf Coast.
6: If you're on Pensacola Beach, your evacuation should already be underway.
1: Pensacola Mayor D.C. Reeves Isaias is a Category 2 hurricane, the first in the Atlantic this year, and it's forecast to hit tonight into early tomorrow from the Florida Panhandle into Alabama and Mississippi. 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
1: More than 9 months after the U.S. military raid in Venezuela captured leader Nicolas Maduro and his wife and put them in jail in New York, they face new charges.
9: American prosecutors accuse former Venezuelan President Nicolas Maduro and his wife Celia Flores. Prosecutors accuse former Venezuelan President Nicolas Maduro.

0: New charges October 15th. Maduro's arraignment hasn't been scheduled yet. Jill Nato, Fox News.
1: On Wall Street, stock futures are rising a little for the Dow, more than 200, though, for the NASDAQ. In the baseball playoffs, the Guardians win to stay alive.
2: Ramirez, deep drive, right field, way back, and gone!
1: A home run for the Cleveland Guardians by Jose Ramirez, helping power the team to a 9-5 win over the Chicago White Sox on TBS. They'll play the finale in that series tomorrow night. The winner advances to play Tampa Bay for the American League Championship. And Tampa Bay's NFL team finally got a win on Thursday Night Football.
3: Tampa Bay came into this game with an 0-4 record, and with undrafted rookie quarterback Jalen Daniels making his second career start. But he got some help from running back Bucky Irving.
4: First and goal. Here's your man again. Into the end zone, Irving for the touchdown.
3: The call on Prime Video. Irving finished with two total touchdowns on the night as the Bucs hang on to win it 24-16 for their first win of the season.
1: Fox's Tony Genualdo. The Dallas Cowboys are now 2-3. I'm Dave Anthony. This is Fox News.
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6: From the Coco Weather Center, the Warrensburg forecast, sunny today, high of 89, a south-southwest wind, 6 to 9 miles an hour. Clear tonight, low 62. Tomorrow, increasing clouds, a high near 86, south wind at 6 miles an hour. Saturday night, mostly clear, low 57. Sunny on Sunday with a high of 87. And Columbus Day Monday, sunny, high of 91.
7: Missouri Net News, I'm Matt Pilger. U.S. Immigration and Customs Enforcement has detained an employee at Missouri State University in Springfield. Paul Essel, the University Grants Accounting Manager, is being held in the Greene County Jail. Court records show an immigration judge ordered Essel removed from the United States in 2015 following a finding of marriage fraud. Missouri State says Essel is on paid administrative leave while the university reviews the situation. Kansas City leaders have approved key financing and zoning measures to advance a proposed new downtown home for the Kansas City Royals. Ashley Byrd has this update.
8: The Kansas City Council approved ordinances to move forward with bonds and create what's called a tax increment financing district to help fund a new ballpark near Crown Center. The actions are part of the city's $600 million commitment toward the project. That financing district would capture portions of hotel, restaurant, utility sales, and other tax revenues generated within a large area surrounding the proposed stadium site, projected to create $1.4 billion in tax revenue over 30 years. Royals CEO John Sherman says they will invest about $1.9 billion in the stadium and facilities, plus an additional $1 billion in private investment.
7: With the U.S. Senate away from Washington until after the November midterms, Missouri Net asked Missouri Senator Eric Schmidt what legislation he's working on that may be flying under the radar that could have an impact on Missourians.
9: Missouri's got a lot of important military assets and military installations. We're going to continue to work in the NDAA. You know, Whiteman continues to do well. We've got the F-47 that's being built in St. Louis. We've got the NGA West.
7: The Senate began its current state work period in early October and is scheduled to return to legislative business Monday, November 9th, 6 days after the November 3rd election. This is Missouri Net.
10: Burnout. Are they the same thing? Not exactly. Stress is often temporary. It can come from tight deadlines, busy schedules, or short-term pressure. While it can feel overwhelming in the moment, it usually passes once the situation changes. Burnout is different. It happens when that stress doesn't go away. 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Understanding the difference matters because burnout requires more than just a break. It calls for support, changes in in workload or expectations and time to recover. If left unaddressed, burnout can affect both mental and physical health, as well as performance at work. Recognizing the signs early can make a big difference.

0: 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It allows individuals and organizations to take action before the impact becomes long-term. Because addressing burnout isn't just about feeling better, it's about creating a healthier, more sustainable way to work. Learn more about recognizing burnout at dmh.mo.gov/wellness.
1: Missouri Task Force 1 is on standby ahead of the first hurricane of the season that's headed toward the northern Gulf Coast states. Assistant Chief Chuck Doss says FEMA asked four of the Missouri crew to head south for pre-planning.
2: They're more focused at working on integrating with the locals and at whatever level that they're injected into the system there at either the local jurisdictional level or the state level, wherever they're assigned, and figuring out how best to get the USAR teams positioned and working to help.
1: And Convoy of Hope in Springfield is sending volunteers and relief supplies to Mississippi, Alabama, and Florida. Hurricane Isaias is expected to make landfall tonight or early Saturday. Def Leppard and the Goo Goo Dolls are bringing their 2027 tour to Kansas City. The bands will perform at the T-Mobile Center on April 26th. Tickets go on sale to the general public October 16th. For more Missouri stories, find the podcast Show Me Today.
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8: 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It'll be a sunny day, warming up a bit, high of 89, with a south-southwesterly breeze at 6 to 9 miles an hour. Pretty good weather for Bergfest. 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This year's event includes carnival rides, live music, family activities. There will be vendor booths and the Warrensburg Wheels Car Show. New features for this year's festival include the Bergfest Shuttle. This free round-trip shuttle will run between the Northside Christian Church and UMB Bank at the intersection of North Holden and Railroad Streets. Shuttles will run approximately every 20 minutes. Bergfest will also welcome the Center for Human Services Mobile Sensory and Accessible Restroom Unit. 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This resource will also be free to all festival attendees. And for more information on Bergfest, visit warrensburgmainstreet.org/berg-fest. A Sedalia woman was flown to a Columbia hospital after her vehicle went off the highway in northern Pettis County on Wednesday. The Highway Patrol says the 23-year-old was driving south on Route O, about 5 miles north of Beeman, when at around 9:20 p.m. her vehicle went off the right side of the roadway. Her sedan struck a fence, then crossed the roadway, went off the left side. The car then struck a tree. She sustained serious injuries in the crash and was taken to a Columbia hospital. Route O between Farmer City and Lookout Roads was closed for about 2 hours Wednesday night by the Pettis County Sheriff's Office as emergency personnel responded to that crash. Well, safe to say, Gatorade is one of the most popular drinks in America, and that's why a new recall is concerning, as four flavors have issued according to the government bulletin, and Missouri is one of the places where those affected flavors were widely available. The bulletin says that the following Gatorade flavors available in Missouri had undeclared yellow number 6 and or yellow number 5 dyes. The 28-ounce sizes of Gatorade Lemon Lime, Gatorade Lemon Lime Zero, Gatorade Orange, and Gatorade Orange Zero. The recall is said to affect more than 120,000 cases of Gatorade, according to the FDA. Warrensburg City Council meets Monday, October 12th. Their regular meeting starting at 7 o'clock in council chambers at the Municipal Center, 200 South Holden Street. Warrensburg Parks and Recreation Committee meeting coming up Tuesday, October 13th at the Warrensburg Community Center. That meeting to be held at 5:30 p.m. in meeting room number 3. Wednesday next week, Western Missouri Medical Center will be hosting 14th annual Ladies Night Out from 5 to 8 p.m. at the Hughes Athletic Center at UCM. Tickets are $20 a person and include admission, entry into basket raffles, and a complimentary Ladies Night Out t-shirt. And the first 800 attendees through the event entrance will also receive a tote bag filled with goodies, coupons, and special offers from vendors and sponsors. The evening will feature more than 50 local vendors, food and drinks, entertainment, health education, women's health resources, photo opportunities, and guest speaker Marilyn McCain. All ages are welcome. 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American Red Cross calling on area residents to keep the blood supply strong by donating blood at their local blood drive as soon as possible. Appointments can be made by visiting redcrossblood.org or by using the Red Cross Blood Donor app. Those who donate through October 18th will receive a $15 e-gift card to a merchant of their choice. And then donors from October 19th to November 22nd will receive a $20 gift card. Johnson County Clerk Diane Thompson, again reminding registered voters who will be absent November 3rd. Absentee ballots are available, with absentee voting continuing through 5 p.m. on Monday, November 2nd, at the Reese Educational Center, Elections Annex A, Room 108. The office will also be open for absentee voting on Saturday, October 31st, from 8:30 a.m. to 12:30 p.m. Look at sports coming up after this timeout.
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8: Look out, sports. 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Warrensburg on the road to Odessa. 6:45 broadcast time here on Coco. 7 o'clock kickoff time in Odessa tonight. Knob Noster on the road as well to Higginsville. Holden goes to Richmond. And Lone Jack comes to Crestridge tonight. Number 19, Mules football, tied for first in the MIAA, on the road Saturday to Maryville to face Northwest Missouri State. Mules are 3-0 in the league. Bearcats are 2-1. Kickoff at 1:30, pregame at 12:30 here on the UCM Sports Radio Network. Jenny's volleyball will be at home Friday night, hosting Missouri Southern at 6. Jenny's soccer will be at home Friday night, hosting UCO at 6, and then Northeast State University on Sunday at 1. That's Northeastern State. Jenny's golf travels to UNK next week for the Midwest Region Preview. Cross Country back on the course Saturday in Columbia, and Jenny's bowling will be hosting Central Methodist at noon tomorrow. Football around the country that might get your interest tomorrow, Texas A&M at Mizzou. Mizzou's a favorite in that game. Tulane at Army. Texas at Oklahoma. Houston at K-State. Tulsa at Navy. LSU at Kentucky. Georgia at Alabama. Air Force at Northern Illinois. And Kansas at Utah. This weekend, Formula One in Singapore, NASCAR racing in Charlotte. When it comes to tournaments, the cachet in sports is that you just need to survive in advance. After winning two long, ragged games in an electric ballpark, the Cleveland Guardians survived and then survived some more, and now they'll get a chance to advance. The Guardians came from behind twice in Game 4 last night, beating the Chicago White Sox 9-5, forcing a winner-take-all Game 5 Saturday in Cleveland. The Guardians arrived in Chicago down 2-0 in this American League Division Series. It's what we try to do as an organization, Guardians third baseman Jose Ramirez said through a club interpreter. Try to always compete. Don't quit in any game. What this team is doing is only what we know how to do. Ramirez and Patrick Bailey homered in the fifth inning in Cleveland's first comeback. Then after the White Sox retook the lead, the Guardians sent 10 batters to the plate while grinding out 6 runs in the sixth against Chicago's heavily used bullpen. The White Sox then never recovered. So Game 5 coming up on Saturday. Stepping in for the injured starter Baker Mayfield for the second straight week, and doing so on a shortened week, Buccaneers quarterback Jalen Daniels became the first undrafted rookie starting quarterback in the common draft era since 1967 to win a game for a team that entered winless, leading Tampa Bay to a 24-16 victory over the Dallas Cowboys last night at AT&T Stadium. Daniels, the first rookie quarterback to start in the 2026 season, also became the fourth undrafted rookie to win a primetime game since 2000 and the second to do so on the road. Fresh off making the clinching putt and another U.S. victory at the President's Cup, Jacob Bridgman birdied 4 of his last 5 holes yesterday for an 8-under 63. He now has a one-shot lead over Jordan Smith in the Bay Current Classic in Yokohama Japan. And that's sports. I'm Marianne Woods.
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15: I'm Brent Barnett on Brownfield. Ag Secretary Brooke Rollins says President Trump's temporary increase in imported ground beef supplies is helping lower prices for consumers.
16: We have seen some relief.
15: Speaking in Iowa Tuesday, Rollins didn't cite specific beef price data, but said the president's import directive is producing results.
16: That could potentially help solve the cost of ground beef, especially for our lower socioeconomic Americans.
15: More news is next.
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18: Sometimes, after service, it feels like every step we take sets us back.
19: What you want, right? I'm so sick of this. Yeah. I can't do this.
18: Like we're getting buried under the weight of it all. There's always a path forward. We just have to find it. Listen to stories from veterans who've been through similar challenges at MakeTheConnection.net.
15: A market analyst says he's expecting modest changes to corn and soybean yield estimates in USDA's October supply and demand report. Sam Hudson is with Corn Belt Marketing.
20: Obviously, there's some quality and color issues out there. I would say the limiting factors there on yield are the same things that are limiting corn. The flatter and more fertile the ground was, there's a little bit more yield drag versus rolling ground. I was able to drain a little bit better and seeing some better numbers.
15: A South Central Nebraska farmer says higher fuel costs could raise next year's irrigation expenses. Randy Ermacher says irrigation costs typically have the biggest impact on his bottom line.
21: It's not a huge deal when you're looking at, trucks and tractors on the big picture.
15: And U.S. ethanol production bounced back last week as seasonal maintenance eased. Production averaged 1,053,000 barrels per day, up 46,000 on the week. More news online at brownfieldagnews.com. I'm Brent Barnett.
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0: Now let's get real low one time now. 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
2: Back in the late 1850s, you could mail a letter from St. Louis to San Francisco for 3 cents. Of course, it took 3 weeks or more to get it there. And if you wanted to go along with the letter, it would cost you $200. If you wanted to come back, the fee was half of that. The road was certainly no smoother, and the trip wasn't any shorter. And it's no surprise that only one person made the entire round trip on the first couple of times, regardless of the fare. The letters and the passengers had to ride stagecoaches most of the distance in 1858 when the Overland Mail began operations. We'll tell its story in a minute.
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2: Missouri's first stagecoach line had been established in 1819 between St. Louis and Franklin. The first stagecoach transportation as far west as Santa Fe didn't come until 1850. Don't forget, this had only been less than 30 years since some adventurous traders had proven that it was feasible for wheeled wagons even to go across the Continental Divide. The stage line to Santa Fe had little trouble with outlaws. Lou Larkin wrote that one reason it didn't was because it carried as many guards, it seems, as it did passengers on each trip, eight of each. The discovery of gold in California, however, hurried the development of an overland stage route. North and South fought for the location of the stage road, much as they fought later over the location of the first transcontinental railroad lines. In September of 1858, John Butterfield's company was given the government contract to carry the mail over the southern route, which started with the railroad in St. Louis. The mail would be taken to Tipton at the end of the rail line west of Jefferson City and put aboard a stage bound for Springfield. From there it went on to Fayetteville and Fort Smith, Arkansas, then into Texas, across New Mexico and Arizona to Los Angeles, and then up the coast to San Francisco. Even today it's a long ride, but in those days it meant 3 weeks of dirt and dryness and constant jouncing. Butterfield's contract gave him $600,000 a year to carry the mail. The contract allowed a maximum of 25 days for each trip one way. Butterfield was never late. The first load of westbound mail started its trip on September 18th and arrived in San Francisco at 7 o'clock in the morning of October 10th. The only person to go all the way through was New York Herald reporter Waterman Ormsby. One San Francisco reporter later wrote that Ormsby survived the trip fairly well. While that stage was westbound, though, another one was coming east. The $600,000 that Butterfield got each year might have sounded like a lot of money in those times, and it was, but the overhead for his operation was quite high. It took a lot of horses, men, and relay stations. Indians were sometimes problems, killing the people and driving away the horses and relay points, but the mail in the great postal tradition always went through. The mail left St. Louis for San Francisco each Monday and Thursday mornings. One evening, about 9 p.m., a train pulled into St. Louis, coming in from Tipton, and with it was the first load of mail to come overland by the Butterfield stage. Total trip time was 24 days, 18 hours, 26 minutes. It was worth a celebration. A procession and a band escorted the mail to the St. Louis post office. Those bags that contained copies of the San Francisco newspapers were left at the popular hotel The Planter's House. The only person to make the entire trip was a Mr. Bailey, a special agent for the U.S. Postal Service. A few years later, the Pony Express would oppose and arrive and carry the mail much faster, but it soon failed. The Transcontinental Railroad came, the stages kept rolling, but finally they even had to come to a stop. But again, Missouri had been the springboard for progress and expansion in the American West. The day the first overland mail arrived in Missouri from California, it happened on this date, the 9th of October in 1858.
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9: From the Cocoa Weather Center, the Warrensburg forecast: sunny today, high of 89, a south-southwest wind 6 to 9 miles an hour. Clear tonight, low 62. Tomorrow, increasing clouds, high near 86, south wind at 6 miles an hour. Saturday night, mostly clear, low 57. Sunny on Sunday with a high of 87. And Columbus Day Monday, sunny, high of 91.
10: 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A trade policy expert says the European Union's new due diligence requirements are increasing the costs for U.S. dairy farmers and processors.
11: We shouldn't be adhering to European rules. We should be adhering to U.S. rules.
10: Becky Razdal-Vargas with the International Dairy Foods Association says the industry is already feeling the impact of the measures.
11: Just based on, you know, stoppage time in a plant and hours involved and fees associated with these audits, we're coming up close to about $30 million a year. We just can't afford that right now.
10: Razdal-Vargas tells Brownfield she's optimistic trade negotiators will be able to finalize a deal that benefits both countries. The EU is the 8th largest export market for U.S. dairy products. Cash dairy prices were mixed Thursday at the CME. Dry whey was unchanged at 85. No sales were reported. 40-pound cheese blocks were up 1.5 to 135.5. 12 sales were reported, ranging from 134 to 135.75. Cheese barrels were unchanged at 145.25. No sales were reported. Butter was down 4 to 125. 2 sales were reported at that price. Nonfat dry milk was up 0.5 to 226. 1 sale was reported at that price. I'm Erin Anderson with the Brownfield Dairy Update.
12: TechMix bovine technical leader Nathan Yupa says the first feeding of colostrum is paramount for newborn calf support.
13: We have one opportunity, right? We know that the absorption of those critical antibodies that are going to program that immune system is on a timer, and we know that after about 6 hours, our ability to absorb those antibodies really, really decreases. After 24 hours, gut closure happens, and we no longer have that ability to pass mom's immunity on to her offspring.
12: He says maternal colostrum is incredibly valuable, but also naturally variable.
13: Not only does timing matter and delivery, but what we're providing absolutely matters in terms of how we're going to protect that calf to set it up for success in the rest of its life.
12: Yupa says TechMix Avenger helps fortify that first feeding.
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1: Why must I be a teenager in love, huh? Dion and the Belmonts. We heard Martha and the Vandellas, Sir Douglas Quintet, Lou Christie in a moment. Clear skies, 63. Going to be a sunny, nice day today for Bergfest. Might be a little warm. A high of 89. Lou Christie, going to make you mine.

0: Good morning. I'm Teresa Pierce with a morning message from Warrensburg Church of the Brethren. As we conclude our week of seeking to consider our common humanity rather than our individual differences, I'd like to share something from the New York Times bestseller, The Book of Joy. Author Douglas Abrams compiles the collective wisdom of two modern-day political leaders and seekers of peace, the Dalai Lama and Bishop Desmond Tutu. Here is an excerpt from the book. The Dalai Lama speaks constantly of our common humanity as the first level. The things that divide us, our ethnicity, our race, our nationality, even our gender, are much less significant than the things that unite us, our common humanity, our human emotions, and our fundamental desire to be happy and avoid suffering. Because we each have a human body, a human brain, and a human heart, we each have the same longings, and as the Archbishop often points out, the same human frailties and vulnerabilities. Considering this, we are reminded that despite appearances and fears of rejection, we are really deeply connected, even when we do not see it. Thank you for joining me this week as we seek to continue the work of Jesus peacefully, simply, together.
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3: He's now in ICE custody. I'm Dave Anthony, Fox News. A man here illegally who was shot in New York City during an ICE enforcement operation, then sent to a hospital where there was a big protest.
4: Today's shooting is only further devastating confirmation of what we have long known, which is that ICE operates with impunity, that they sow chaos and terror across our country.
3: Democratic Socialist New York Mayor Zoran Mamdani.
5: ICE has not revealed exactly what led to the shooting, saying only that during the incident, an officer discharged his weapon. And in a statement, DHS says the injured man has ties to the violent Trinitarios gang and that he has a prior grand larceny conviction and a history of other arrests. DHS adding this quote, this criminal illegal alien was arrested by the NYPD on December 7th, 2023, but was released into the community a few days later by reckless Democrat sanctuary policies that put American lives at risk.
3: Well, that's Fox's Chanley Painter. There is also a backlash to what the Pentagon is planning to live stream Nadal Hassan's execution December 3rd at Fort Hood in Texas, where the former Army major went on the attack in 2009, murdering 13 people and wounding 32. Fox's Alicia Cunha reports.
6: This would make the Fort Hood shooter the first person executed by military firing squad since 1945. It's an unprecedented decision, as executions have never been televised in the United States.
3: Democrats oppose it. The ranking member of the House Armed Services Committee, Adam Smith, calls it disturbing and a mockery. Senator Chris Murphy says the public execution's disgusting. Hurricane Isaias, a Category 2, keeps closing in on the Gulf Coast, where it'll hit tonight. Fox's Jonathan Sarries in Panama City, Florida.
7: Thousands of residents have been ordered to evacuate flood-prone portions of the Florida Panhandle and Alabama coast, but the hurricane is also expected to have a significant impact well inland.
3: The Nobel Peace Prize was awarded this morning to a judge in the International Court of Justice, Navi Pillay. 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
3: Oil prices are down a little this morning, the day after spiking up on concern about a flare-up of fighting in the Middle East.
10: Amid reports President Trump is considering renewed military strikes on Iran, he says in a social media post, "We will not be attacking Iran at any time prior to the midterm elections on November 3rd. The president has suggested the conflict with Iran could end after the midterm, saying earlier this week,
11: "And it's only a question of which way. Do we want to do it the nice way or the not so nice way? And pretty soon you'll find out."
10: President Trump says the U.S. is having productive discussions with Iran, but adds the economic sanctions and naval blockade will remain in full force. At the White House, Jared Halpern, Fox News.
3: A long deployment in that conflict finally ends. That's the USS Abraham Lincoln arriving home in San Diego 11 months after setting sail to the Pacific and then the Middle East, where the aircraft carrier played a big role in fighting Iran.
12: "Everything that we went through is in the normal spectrum of what you might expect to see on an aircraft carrier. And it's even more remarkable because that was in combat, spectrum of what you might expect to see on an aircraft carrier. And it's even more remarkable because that was in combat."
3: The deployment included a record 265 days

0: comfortably won a game on Thursday Night Football.
1: A little floater that's taken there and to the end zone. Yes, Irving for the touchdown.
0: Bucky Irving scored two TDs, leading the Buccaneers past the Cowboys 24-16 on Amazon Prime Video. Tampa Bay's now 1-4. Dallas falls to 2-3. I'm Dave Anthony. This is Fox News.
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3: From the Coco Weather Center, the Warrensburg forecast, sunny today, high of 89, a south-southwest wind, 6 to 9 miles an hour. Clear tonight, low 62. Tomorrow, increasing clouds, a high near 86, south wind at 6 miles an hour. Saturday night, mostly clear, low 57. Sunny on Sunday with a high of 87, and Columbus Day Monday, sunny, high of 91.
4: Missouri Net News, I'm Matt Pilger. Senate Judiciary Committee Democrat Dick Durbin is demanding an apology to former special counsel Jack Smith after Missouri Republican Senator Eric Schmidt falsely accused Smith of attending an Atlanta Hawks game. Schmidt had confused the NBA team with the Iowa Hawkeyes and accused Smith of perjury during a September hearing. Durbin's letter also asked Republican Chairman Chuck Grassley to provide records displayed during the hearing. Durbin separately requested records from Missouri Republican Senator Josh Hawley, whose office did not immediately comment. More than 2,800 deer-related crashes in Missouri last year left 6 people dead and hundreds more injured. Missouri Department of Transportation Management Systems Director Michael Middleton says drivers should be especially alert for deer at certain times of the day.
5: Particularly anywhere from 6 to 7 a.m. in the morning, our morning commute, again, with that sun kind of coming up, and then also that evening time. So those just really make a lot of potentiality, you know, when we see those animal movements.
4: Kansas City leaders have approved key financing and zoning measures to advance a proposed new downtown home for the Kansas City Royals. Ashley Byrd has this update.
6: The Kansas City Council approved ordinances to move forward with bonds and create what's called a tax increment financing district to help fund a new ballpark near Crown Center. The actions are part of the city's $600 million commitment toward the project. That financing district would capture portions of hotel, restaurant, utility sales, and other tax revenues generated within a large area surrounding the proposed stadium site, projected to create $1.4 billion in tax revenue over 30 years. Royals CEO John Sherman says they will invest about $1.9 billion in the stadium and facilities, plus an additional $1 billion in private investment.
4: This is Missouri Net.
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4: A Guatemalan man has pleaded guilty in federal court to transporting people who were in the United States illegally. Federal prosecutors say 42-year-old Juan Carlos Paxter Che transported 6 illegal immigrants when he was stopped by a Missouri State Highway Patrol trooper along Interstate 70 near Boonville in January. Missouri Senator Eric Schmidt says military projects are among the priorities he's working on when the Senate returns to Washington. Schmidt says Missouri's got a lot of important military assets and military installations.
10: Make Missouri sort of this epicenter of defense tech. That's kind of what we've been known for a while. We've got a chance to really blow that out and create thousands and thousands and thousands of new jobs.
4: And Convoy of Hope.

0: 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Hurricane Isaias is expected to make landfall tonight or early Saturday. Be sure to follow MissouriNet on Instagram, Facebook, and X.
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3: 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Decent weather for, might be a little warm, but not bad, for Bergfest today and tomorrow. 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The event, hosted by Warrensburg Main Street, brings in more than 30,000 visitors to the downtown area. This year's event will include carnival rides, live music, family activities. There will be vendor booths and the Warrensburg Wheels Car Show as well. New features this year include the Bergfest Shuttle. This free round-trip shuttle will run between Northside Christian Church and UMB Bank at the intersection of North Holden and Railroad Streets. Shuttles will run approximately every 20 minutes. Bergfest will also welcome the Center for Human Services Mobile Sensory and Accessible Restroom Unit. 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This resource will also be free to all festival attendees. 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A Sedalia woman was flown to a Columbia hospital after her vehicle went off a highway in northern Pettis County Wednesday. The Highway Patrol says the 23-year-old was driving south on Route O, about 5 miles north of Beeman, when, at around 9:20 p.m., her vehicle went off the right side of the roadway. Her sedan struck a fence, then crossed the roadway, went off the left side, and then struck a tree. She sustained serious injuries in the crash and was taken to a Columbia hospital. Route O between Farmers City and Lookout Roads was closed for about 2 hours Wednesday night by the Pettis County Sheriff's Office as emergency personnel responded to that accident. Food and Drug Administration has issued a Class 2 level recall for Gatorade, which was available in Missouri. The bulletin says that the following Gatorade flavors available in Missouri had undeclared yellow number 6 or yellow number 5 dyes. All 28-ounce size Gatorade Lemon Lime and Lemon Lime Zero, Orange and Orange Zero. The recall is said to affect more than 120,000 cases of Gatorade, according to the FDA. Warrensburg City Council's regular meeting coming up Monday evening here in town, 7 o'clock in Council Chambers at the Municipal Center, 200 South Holden Street. Warrensburg Parks and Recreation Committee meeting on Tuesday evening at 5:30. That meeting scheduled for Meeting Room 3 at the Warrensburg Community Center. Big event coming up on Wednesday evening. Western Missouri Medical Center will be hosting its 14th annual Ladies Night Out from 5 to 8 p.m. at the Hughes Athletic Center in Warrensburg. Tickets are $20 a person and include admission, entry into basket raffles, and a complimentary Ladies Night t-shirt. The first 800 attendees through the event entrance will also receive a tote bag filled with goodies, coupons, and several offers from vendors and sponsors. The Ladies Night Out evening will feature more than 50 local vendors, food and drinks, entertainment, health education, women's health resources, photo opportunities, and the guest speaker will be Marilyn McCain. All ages are welcome. The need for blood is constant. American Red Cross calling on area residents to keep the blood supply strong by donating blood at their local blood drive as soon as possible. Appointments can be made by visiting redcrossblood.org or by using the Red Cross Blood Donor app. And those who donate through October 18th will receive a $15 e-gift card to a merchant of their choice. Donors from October 19th to November 22nd will receive up to $20 in gift cards. Mid-Missouri Artists Incorporated has begun accepting applications for vendors for the 50th Holiday Arts and Crafts Show in Warrensburg. This year's show will be Saturday, November 7th, from 9 a.m. to 4 p.m. at the Warrensburg Community Center. Vendor entry forms can be found online at midmissouriartists.com under Annual Events. A full list of vendor rules and regulations can also be found on the site. And the Warrensburg Chamber of Commerce will be hosting the Locally Yours vendor event Saturday, November 14th, from 10 a.m. to 2 p.m. at the Missouri Veterans Home in Warrensburg. This event provides home-based businesses, artisans, and entrepreneurs a place to showcase their products and services to community members. 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Visitation will be from 10 to 11 a.m. tomorrow at the Enon Baptist Church in Holden. Funeral service to follow at 11 at the church. Interment will be in the Cumberland Cemetery, Columbus, Missouri. Memories and condolences may be left at LedfordFamilyFH.com or on their Facebook page. Arrangements for the Ralph O. Jones Funeral Home in Odessa, and the family welcomes donations to either Silverado Memory Care of Lee Summit or Enon Baptist Church. 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
3: Forecast for Warrensburg, sunny today, High this afternoon around 89, south-southwest wind, but only 6 to 9 miles an hour. Very pleasant day, really. Clear tonight, low 62. Saturday, increasing clouds. High tomorrow, 86, south wind at 6. Saturday night, mostly clear, a low of 57, winding up your weekend on Sunday. Sunday with a high of 87. Then there is a holiday for some folks coming up on Monday. It's Columbus Day. It'll be sunny with a high near 91. Right now, with a clear sky this morning, 63 degrees in Warrensburg. Greg will have the sports coming up next.
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3: Doing good.
6: Yes, sir. How you doing?
3: Okay.
6: Good.
3: Curious Events Day today.
6: Okay.
3: Whatever that means. Fire Prevention Day. This has been Fire Prevention Week, by the way.
6: Oh, it has?
3: Fire Prevention Day today. International Beer and Pizza Day.
6: Okay.
3: Leif Erikson Day. National Moldy Cheese Day.
6: Yeah, I've had some of that.
3: Boy. National Sneakers Day. Nautilus Night. Submarine Hoagie Hero Grinder Day.
6: Oh, okay. Sandwich Day.
3: Yes, indeed. Scrubs Day. And World Post Day. Now, what kind of post? I don't know. I mean, posting on Facebook or online or driving a post on the ground for a fence or what?
6: No, I would say your first one was probably...
3: Probably correct.
6: Probably right.
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6: Yep.
3: Online?
6: Okay. It's Friday, so high school football tonight. Knob Noster is going to be at Higginsville. Holden at Richmond, Lone Jack at Crestridge, Warrensburg at Odessa, 6:45 pregame tonight. Here on KOKO, you can watch it at MoSportsZone.com. Excuse me, 19th-ranked Mules football team. Tied for first in the MIAA on the road tomorrow in Maryville to take on Northwest Missouri State. Mules are 3-0, Bearcats 2-1, 1:30 kick, 12:30 pregame here on the UCM Sports Radio Network. Any questions about the game, Woody?
3: You got answers, have you?
6: You know, this series...
3: Are they okay? Are they pretty good?
6: Yeah, they're good.
3: Okay.
6: Series dates back to 1921.
3: I bet they lead the series, don't they?
6: 65, 37, and two ties.
3: Boy.
6: Mules have won two of the last three.
3: Oh.
6: But they've lost 26 of the last 31. Last one in Maryville was in 2024. Mules lost last year in Warrensburg, 49-32. Bearcats, their defense is really good. I don't know how they score. First of all, their defense has only allowed four touchdowns all year. That's it. Four.
3: That's it.
6: They run the ball. That's what they do.
3: They hold the ball, huh?
6: They run it 63% of the time.
3: Yeah.
6: You got Quincy Torrey, and then you got Tashawn Porter at running back. They're going to play two quarterbacks on offense. They're going to play... Zachariah Owens can't really throw it very good, but he runs it real good. He's already had 24 carries, a couple of touchdowns. And then Mason Shorb doesn't run it very good, but throws it a little bit better. So you're going to get both quarterbacks in the game. They're coming off a bye week, so they can do some stuff. Yeah, they had two bye weeks. They couldn't find a second game.
3: 0 week was bye week for them or what?
6: Yeah, so they had two bye weeks. They're only going to play 10 games.
3: Huh.
6: Yeah, defense only allowed 12 points a game.
3: We got our hands full, don't we?
6: Yeah.
3: Well, they do too.
6: They do too. I kind of like the Mules' chances.
3: Do they really? Okay.
6: I DJ Brown and Coach Wright's really good at stopping the run. Really good.
3: Okay.
6: So.
3: He used to be there, didn't he?
6: Oh, yeah.
3: He'll have a little impetus.
6: He was there a long time.
3: Yeah.
6: Jenny's volleyball, they're home tonight. They're going to host Missouri Southern at 6. Jenny's soccer. Big weekend for Jenny's soccer. They host UCO tonight. UCO's pretty good. That's at 6 o'clock. And then they host NESU Sunday at 1. The Jennies, when you kind of look at them, I think they're pretty good. I think I know a lot about soccer. I really don't, obviously. But I think they're pretty good. And when you kind of look at some of the national stuff, they're 7th in the country in corner kicks. And corner kicks, which I've learned from Coach Theobald, is if you're getting corner kicks, that means you're on their side of the field a lot. Because if the ball goes out on the back line, then you get a quarter kick. And so the Jennies get a lot of corner kicks because they're always down in the other team's side of the field.
3: I didn't know why you got a corner kick until right now.
6: Yeah, so that's a big that is a big thing. Scoring offense, 15th in the country. They're 12th in the country in total assists, 15th in the country in total goals, 15th in the country in total points. And a lot of that's Corinne Jesperson. She is 2nd in the country in assists per game. She is 2nd in the country in total assists. And she is 35th in the country in total points. Michaela Ernst is 22nd in the country in shot accuracy. So they got some players. Total goals, Michaela Ernst is 82nd.
3: Where do we stand defensively, though?
6: Defensively, we're good. Save percentage, 18th in the country, saves per game. Let's see, shutout percentage, 11th in the country. Goal differential, 5th in the country. Goals against average, 9th in the country.
3: Those are the things I'd be looking at right there. Yeah.
6: So they're really good defensively, too. So big soccer games at home this week. Cross country, they're back on the course tomorrow. They're going to be in Columbia. Jenny's bowling. Hosting Central Methodist tomorrow at noon. Let's take a break. Back after this.
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6: College football tomorrow. There's some good games tonight, but tomorrow, A&M is at Missouri. Missouri minus 3.5. Tulane is at Army. Army's minus 3. Texas at Oklahoma. Texas minus 7.5. Houston is at K-State. K-State minus 2.5. Tulsa at Navy. Navy minus 2.5. LSU at Kentucky. LSU minus 8.5. Georgia at Alabama. Alabama minus 1.5. Air Force minus 7.5 at Northern Illinois. Kansas at Utah. Utah's minus 15.5. I wish the Mules could play a non-conference game at either Army, Navy, or Air Force. I mean, you're going to get throttled, but you're going to get a really nice check.
3: Yeah.
6: You know?
3: It'd be kind of fun.
6: But I don't think a Division II win doesn't do anything for the service academies or for any D1 team.
3: Pardon me for sneezing right in the middle of your sports. Boy.
6: Oh, you're fine.
3: Oh.
6: So I guess golf is in Japan, Yokohama.
3: They are, yes. They went for where? Utah last week? I think that's where they were. The whole way to Japan for this week.
6: Think a lot of those guys went?
3: They did. I checked the scores yesterday. They're anywhere from 8-under to 10-over.
6: So the guys that played in Utah, you think they jumped on a plane and went to Japan?
3: I think so.
6: Okay.
3: A lot of them are there. Yeah,
6: okay.
3: Jacob Bridgman leads 8-under par.
6: Yeah, he's your leader. Major League Baseball yesterday, Cleveland beat the White Sox 9-5. Series tied at 2. White Sox are at Cleveland on Saturday. So Cleveland wins 2 in Chicago. Chicago won 2 in Cleveland. So now they're going back to Cleveland. Game one of the National League's championship series is Sunday at 7.
8: I would advantage Cleveland. I really would play in the third place. Wouldn't you?
6: I don't know who the starting pitchers are. But
8: they probably don't even know.
6: No, they don't. But, yeah, I would say so.
8: Pitching is so much different now. It's just unbelievable.
6: Yeah.
8: So many teams use these, they call them starters, do they? What do they call them? Guys who pitch one inning.
6: Yeah, starters.
8: Starters.
6: Yeah.
8: And then you bring in your regular pitcher.
6: Yeah.
8: Crazy.
6: I know. I went and looked at all the free agents yesterday. They got some pretty good outfielders that are free agents.
8: Available?
6: Uh-huh.
8: Okay.
6: Royals aren't going to get any. Like Randy Arozarena. I mean, he's available.
8: Yeah.
6: I mean, I don't
8: know. He's played for about a half a dozen teams in the last 3 years.
6: Though. Right. But there's some good ones out there. Oh, Seiya Suzuki. That's who I would go. I would sign Seiya Suzuki and put him in right field.
8: Why?
6: Because he is a power hitting.
8: Is he?
6: Oh. He's going to. Royals aren't going to. They can't afford it.
8: How many home runs did he get last year?
6: I don't know. Hit quite a few. He has a really high war.
8: You know, there's some guys I never heard of before hit more than 30 home runs this year.
6: Yeah.
8: Gosh.
6: I know. So there's. And there's a bunch of pitchers out there that are free agents. But.
8: I don't know how a guy like the White Sox right fielder batted 197 this year, but hit 33 home runs.
6: Who's their right fielder?
8: I don't even know what his name is.
6: Oh, okay.
8: I just know that he
6: sometimes
8: 30-some home runs and only batted 197.
6: Sometimes average is not really the metric anymore.
8: Like it used to be.
6: Yeah. It used to be. That's what it was.
8: Yeah.
6: What's your average?
8: Yeah. How much
6: anymore, the metric has changed. You know, your on-base percentage, your slugging percentage, what your war is. Yeah. So average is, meh.
8: But if you're wins above average.
6: Wins above replacement.
8: Replacement, is that what that stands for? Yeah. Wins above replacement. What does the replacement stand for? If you weren't there and somebody else was doing it?
6: Yeah.
8: Okay.
6: Major League Baseball made an offer to the Players Association, or they put a proposal out there to cut the season to 154 games and then move the divisional series to a best of seven. So right now it's best of five.
8: I would like that.
6: Yeah, so you go to 154 games, division series best of seven. They also proposed in the wild card round, the higher seeds can pick who they want to play. So you have a draft to where whoever the number one seed is in the wild card round gets to pick the team they want to go against. Then the second highest team gets to pick.
8: I like
6: it. It eliminates Yankees, Red Sox, or Tampa Bay and Red Sox. Whoever, you know, that way you're out of your division. You're playing. That's like, I mean, how fun would it be for the Mules?
8: All they got to do is say you don't play in your division and you take the team and the other.
6: That's basically what this is, except you get to pick. That's like in the football playoffs. If the Mules make the playoffs, then they got to play Northwest. Really?
8: Yeah.
6: You see it in the basketball tournament all the time.
8: Oh, every year.
6: You know, Mules make the national tournament, and they got Washburn or Rogers State.
8: Yeah,
6: we only played them all year. So so I get it. I get you want to eliminate some of that stuff. NFL last night, boy, Dallas is bad. 24-16, Tampa Bay beats them.
8: But Dallas won the week before, didn't they? They beat somebody the week before.
6: Beat Houston.
8: Houston, yeah.
6: Bucky Irvin had two touchdowns for Tampa Bay. Tampa Bay rolls into Dallas 0-4.
8: Yes.
6: With a undrafted free agent quarterback from KU getting his first start and beats him.
8: Yeah. I didn't realize he was from KU.
6: Yeah.
8: Jalen Daniels?
6: Mm-hmm.
8: Yeah. I know his name, but I don't know where he was from.
6: On Sunday, Philadelphia is at Jacksonville. That's in London. Jacksonville -7.5. Chicago at Green Bay. The Bears -1.5. They're not giving Green Bay a lot of love.
8: No.
6: Chicago's rolling in there with Tyler Bagent, and maybe Green Bay's not very good.
8: I don't think they are.
6: Cincinnati is at Miami. Cincinnati minus 6.5. Las Vegas is going to be in New England. The Patriots are minus 3.5. Denver at the Chargers. Denver minus 3.5. Sean Payton taking over the play calling offensively. Detroit at Arizona. Detroit minus 5.5. San Francisco's at Seattle minus 3. Seattle's minus 3. Marvin Harrison Jr. Arizona is not like seeking a trade, but they're not scared of a trade. They would listen. And I don't know if the Chiefs are going to be in the mix or not, but they should.
8: Yes, they should.
6: Marvin Harrison has underperformed. He was the number 4 overall pick in 2024. He's really underperformed at Arizona. Colts are looking at him. A couple other teams, I think Detroit might be looking at him, but there's a lot of teams looking at Marvin Harrison Jr. The Chiefs...
8: He played it. Didn't he? His dad?
6: His dad did.
8: Dad played it in Indianapolis.
6: Yeah, Hall of Famer. That's why Indy's looking hard at him.
8: Yeah.
6: But Tyreek Hill has to be off the table. He's got to be. After testimony yesterday, I really wasn't going to call somebody to hurt her. I just said it. I didn't mean it. Really? I pushed her into the wall, but I regret my actions. All right. You don't get to play anymore. All right? You're done. So he cannot be a Chief. Just can't. Marvin Harrison, on the other hand, he can. And the problem the Chiefs have is they're good enough every year that all the high-level wide receivers are gone by the time they draft, right? So they're not able to get a Marvin Harrison Jr. kind of guy or Malik Nabers.
8: What's his problem?
6: He's just struggling. Maybe he doesn't have a good quarterback. I don't know. But
8: because he was dynamite in college.
6: Yeah, so the Chiefs can't draft one of those guys. So the next best thing, because he's probably got a little bit more time under his rookie deal, to go ahead and act like you're drafting him. Go ahead and trade a 1 and a 3.
8: And get him.
6: And get him. And then sign him, because you can't go out and sign a free agent wide receiver because they cost way too much money to do that. But this guy you could sign, extend. Now you may have to, you're going to have some money coming free, and plus the salary cap's going to go up. I mean, Kelsey's going to be done after this year, and Chris Jones is going to be coming off the books here pretty quick, I think.
8: Should.
6: And that, so you're going to have a lot of money. So I'd go ahead and...
8: spend some now.
6: Yeah, go ahead and get Marvin Harrison Jr. NBA last night, Wizards... beat the Knicks 111-109. DeBansta, the number 1 overall pick, 11 points in 23 minutes.
8: I was looking yesterday at the NBA schedule.
3: I better turn my mic up there. At the NBA schedule. And every team played last night, didn't they? I mean, the list was long.
6: Not everyone.
3: Well, it must have been 10 games.
6: Yeah, it might have been. Atlanta beat the Spurs 123-116. Wimby had 9 points in 17 minutes. Houston and Dallas, they're in China. They tipped off 35 minutes ago. And they're going to play a game at 5 a.m. Sunday in China. All right, National Women's Soccer League. Sophie Wilson for Portland. Pulled the hair of another player, right? She got behind, reached out, grabbed her hair. Got a red card, you're out. Then they went back and looked at it, upgraded it to a major foul, so she suspended 2 games. I bring this up because that's just a normal Tuesday in the WNBA. They do it all the time, and it's against the rules, but they don't get called out on it. This is the difference. The WNBA leadership and... and another league of women leadership.
3: Yeah.
6: You know,
3: do that in soccer and you're done, and the NBA looks the other way.
6: They look the other way. I mean, like when Asia Wilson ran into the stands after a fan who pointed at her and said, "That foul's on you." That's all he said. You say it every day, every Mules game, you do the exact same thing. And the kid from Washburn doesn't run up, jump in the stands, and get after you.
9: Yeah.
6: All right. Well, that's against the rules. You can't do that in the WNBA, automatic suspension. They did nothing. They just looked the other way. So, I mean, that's how weak that league is. It's a disaster. It's no good.
8: One person will make a difference, though.
6: Yeah, commissioner.
8: The runner of the...
6: Whoever runs the league.
8: Commissioner of the league.
6: Yeah.
8: One person.
6: Can fix the whole thing.
8: Yeah.
6: The whole thing. And then Caitlin Clark, 19 voters didn't even vote for MVP. Not even close.
8: I think she got... Didn't even vote for
6: her. I don't even know if she got one first place vote. I don't think she did.
8: Who got him?
6: Asia Wilson.
8: That's okay.
6: I don't know. I could care less about Asia Wilson.
8: Well, I can't either.
6: Yeah, I wouldn't walk across the street to see
8: her. She's a pretty good player.
6: I guess. She also should have been kicked out of Game 5 of the Fever game because she ran into the stands yelling at a fan.
8: Yeah.
6: And then some other gal. This is the W. I understand it, but I don't understand it. You said it best, and I'm not going to repeat what you said.
8: Thank you.
6: But this was one former player. He used to play for the Fever. She had a podcast. She said, basically said all the white players in the WNBA need to shut up.
8: Yeah. Okay.
6: Really? I mean, how racist can you get?
8: Yeah, I know.
6: I mean, it's just pure... That's what the WNBA is.
8: Yeah.
6: Yeah. It's just unbelievable.
8: But go that other way, then you got a problem.
6: Right. Women's college soccer. Alcorn State took on Arkansas Pine Bluff last night. Probably think that's going to be a pretty good game. I don't know. Alcorn State beat Arkansas Pine Bluff 17-0.
8: In soccer?
6: How is that possible?
8: No goalie. Must not have a goalie.
6: Got to have a goalie.
8: Well, doesn't sound like they did.
6: If you're a goalie in soccer and you play one game and you get scored on 17 times.
8: You're not a goalie anymore.
6: I need to go back and look at that box score. Because after you give up your fifth goal... I'm assuming the backup's going to come in.
8: Yeah, I'm assuming.
6: And after they give up their fifth goal, I'm assuming the coach is going, all right, anybody else know how to play goalie? Let's try it again. Let's get out there. Let's go.
8: I'm going to play goalie.
6: Yeah.
8: Put me in.
6: The international window's over. La Liga back in action today. Espanyol's going to take on Melilla. Barcelona is going to be in action tomorrow. Women's World Cup qualifying. Kind of gets going today a little bit. World Cup for women. Soccer is next year in Brazil.
8: Wow.
6: Yeah, they're the host city.
8: Okay. Host country.
6: Our host country, yeah.
8: Yeah.
6: Formula One, Singapore Grand Prix, NASCAR in Charlotte today.
8: North Carolina.
6: Yeah.
8: Okay. Birdfest.
6: Yeah, that's right. I guess Birdfest. You know, I cannot...
8: Starts today.
6: I cannot tell you the last time I've been to Birdfest. Not because I don't want to go. It's because we're always like tomorrow.
8: You're on the road.
6: On the road all day.
8: Yeah.
6: All day, and then I got stuff I got to do tonight. So
8: to
6: I
8: get
6: just,
8: ready to go on the road tomorrow.
6: Yeah, get ready to go on the road tomorrow.
8: Yeah.
6: So,
8: yeah.
6: Unfortunately,
8: I got to work a little bit tomorrow.
6: Yeah, you do. Yeah, you do.
8: I normally don't work Saturday, but you twisted my arm. And
6: I know. Got to do a couple things.
8: Made me work tomorrow.
6: I know. 2 whole hours.
8: Yeah, that's two whole hours.
6: I know. I know.
8: Doing something else.
6: I hear you.
8: Okay.
6: All right. See ya.
8: Bye.
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12: 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That was him talking about the threat of a nuclearized Iran taking out major American cities and saying it's a very small price to pay what we're doing right now and the consequences of it compared to letting Iran continue and pursue nuclear weapons and get them and then attack us. Obviously, that is his point.
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3: From the Coco Weather Center, the Warrensburg forecast, sunny today, high of 89, a south-southwest wind, 6 to 9 miles an hour. Clear tonight, low 62. Tomorrow, increasing clouds, a high near 86, south wind at 6 miles an hour. Saturday night, mostly clear, low 57. Sunny on Sunday with a high of 87, and Columbus Day Monday, sunny, high of 91. Right now, 63. Sun's up. Bergfest begins today. Let's see. Today is Friday, October 9th. Things that happened. 1888, the Washington Monument was first opened to the public. 1936, the first generator at Boulder Dam, which later became Hoover Dam, began transmitting electricity to L.A., 2001, prosecutors in Miami announced that they would seek a prison sentence if O.J. Simpson was convicted in his road rage trial. Okay. 2012, Malala Yousafzai, a 14-year-old Pakistani schoolgirl, who advocated for equal education rights for all, survived after she was targeted for assassination by Taliban gunmen at 14 years old. 2012 as well, former Penn State assistant football coach Jerry Sandusky was sentenced to 30 to 60 years in prison for his conviction for sexually abusing young boys. 2016, the second U.S. presidential debate featured a rather hostile confrontation between Donald Trump and Hillary Clinton. And in 2019, Turkey launched airstrikes on Kurdish forces in northern Syria after U.S. President Donald Trump announced the decision to pull back U.S. forces. All right, let's go with birthdays here. Jackson Brown, the singer, songwriter, 78. P.J. Harvey, singer, 57. Sean Lennon, singer, son of John Lennon and Yoko Ono, is 51. Scott McCreery, country singer. American Idol winner, 33. Megan Maroney, a country singer, is 29. Actor from Family, Gary Frank, 76. Robert Wool, actor, comedian, 75. Sharon Osbourne, host, formerly of The Talk, Ozzy Osbourne's wife, Sharon, is 74 today. Tony Shalhoub, actor from Monk, 73. Scott Bakula, the actor, 72. Actor John O'Hurley from Seinfeld and Family Feud is 72. Michael Paré, actor, 68. Let's see, actor from Home Improvement. Was just a kid when he was on that show, but he's 45 now. His name is Zachary Ty Bryan. Get it right here. Zachary Ty Bryan, 45 today. Bella Hadid, the model, is 30. Kind of butchered that, but we got done with it. Throw that in the trash. Move on to page 3. Music history. Today, let's see, this would have been fun. Back in 2013, Kanye West appeared on Jimmy Kimmel Live. This was 2 weeks after West attacked Kimmel on Twitter for airing a sketch that poked fun at an interview the rapper did with BBC Radio 1. It would have been fun to watch. I missed that one. 2012, Kiss released their 20th studio album, Monster. 2011, Paul McCartney married Nancy Chevelle. And in 2000, the John Lennon Museum opened to the public. There you go. Made it. Got through it anyway. That's a little history of the day here. It's the ninth day in October on a Friday morning, folks. Going to the car wash. Rolls Royce.

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1: This is a Fox News alert. Hurricane Isaias has strengthened. I'm Dave Anthony.
2: The preparations have been extensive, and we are taking this storm very, very seriously.
1: Florida Governor Ron DeSantis, the storm is now a Category 3, 120 mile an hour winds. He also says Isaias is forecast to weaken before hitting.
2: Let's hope that that's the case, but we are planning to assume that that will not happen and that it will make landfall as a major hurricane.
1: Now, that could happen tonight, 2 years to the day after the last hurricane hit the U.S., Milton, which also went into Florida. Fox's Jonathan Sarries in Panama City.
3: Already we're seeing the rain pick up. The breeze is still gentle, but also picking up, and we expect that the weather will come and go as we go into the day, but get progressively worse as this hurricane makes landfall overnight. Thousands of residents have already been ordered to evacuate flood-prone portions of the Florida Panhandle and Alabama coast.
1: There's anti-ICE anger in New York City after a shooting during an immigration enforcement operation prompted big protests.
4: We will not normalize ICE's viciousness. We will not accept its cruelty.
1: Democratic Socialist Mayor Zoran Mamdani again calling for ICE to be abolished. Homeland Security says they were targeting a man in the U.S. illegally with a criminal record and alleged gang ties. He was injured. His son was in the car when shots were fired, but the five-year-old was not injured. Russia has bombarded Ukraine again, killing at least three more civilians in a third straight missile and drone barrage that's left more than 50 people dead across Ukraine. President Volodymyr Zelensky is asking NATO for more support, posting online, "There's a lot of damage to Ukraine's power grid and infrastructure." And as the war rages there, the Nobel Peace Prize was awarded this morning to a judge on the International Court of Justice, Navi Pillay.
5: 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Really did. You know, you don't want to receive an award, prize, or anything unless the public agrees that you deserve this.
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6: I'm still going for it. 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
1: Look at our top Fox News story. Hurricane Isaias has strengthened to a Category 3 with 120 mile an hour winds. It is forecast to weaken before it hits the Florida Panhandle into Alabama tonight into tomorrow. The Pentagon has a plan to make an execution public. War Secretary Pete Hegseth wants to live stream Nidal Hassan being put to death by firing squad December 3rd.
8: Hassan was convicted of killing 13 people and injuring dozens more in a mass shooting at Fort Hood in Texas in 2009. Hassan, who was an Army psychiatrist at the time, said the shooting was an attempt to prevent soldiers from deploying to Afghanistan to kill Muslims.
1: That's Fox's Jared Halpern. There is a reaction to that, a backlash from Democrats. Senator Chris Murphy calls a public execution disgusting. Now an update on Krista Pike, who survived an execution last week in Tennessee.
9: Krista Pike was due to be the first woman put to death in Tennessee in over 200 years September 30th, but instead became the country's first death row inmate ever to survive the lethal injection, and she got two doses of it. In January, her legal team filed a complaint in court challenging the state's lethal injection protocol, and now a judge is reopening that case, writing that Pike had established, quote, extreme, unique, exceptional, or extraordinary circumstances, allowing her to seek relief from the court. The convict, who was sentenced to death for the 1995 torture and murder of a 19-year-old classmate, is hospitalized and walking and talking again. Her lawyers continue to call on Tennessee's governor to change her punishment to life in prison without the possibility of parole. Gianna Gelosi, Fox News.
1: On Wall Street, stock futures are rising before the opening bell in the baseball playoffs.
10: And he laces this one softly to left. It's caught on the run by Kwan.
1: The final out on TBS.
10: This one softly to left. It's caught on the run by Kwan.
1: The final out on TBS is the Cleveland Guardians stay alive, beating the Chicago

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1: From the Coco Weather Center, the Warrensburg forecast, sunny today, high of 89, a south-southwest wind, 6 to 9 miles an hour. Clear tonight, low 62. Tomorrow, increasing clouds, a high near 86, south wind at 6 miles an hour. Saturday night, mostly clear, low 57. Sunny on Sunday with a high of 87, and Columbus Day Monday, sunny, high of 91.
2: Missouri Net News, I'm Matt Pilcher. Senate Judiciary Democrat Dick Durbin is demanding an apology after Missouri Republican Senator Eric Schmidt accused former special counsel Jack Smith of perjury and called him a dirtbag. Schmidt confused the Iowa Hawkeyes with the Atlanta Hawks while questioning Smith about attending a basketball game. Meanwhile, Senator Schmidt says military projects are among the priorities he's working on when the Senate returns to Washington. Schmidt says Missouri's got a lot of important military assets and military installations.
3: That's kind of what we've been known for a while. We've got a chance to really blow that out and create thousands and thousands and thousands of new jobs.
2: And deer are becoming more active across Missouri as cooler weather and longer nights settle in. MoDOT's Michael Middleton says the numbers show Missouri drivers experienced more than 2,800 crashes involving deer last year, including 6 fatalities.
4: We're about 15th in the nation on these deer vehicle collisions.
2: This is Missouri Net.
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1: 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A high of 89 today on this first day of Bergfest, the annual Bergfest Street Fair today and tomorrow in Warrensburg, being hosted by Warrensburg Main Street. Expected to bring more than 30,000 visitors to the downtown area with carnival rides, live music, family activities. Lots of vendor booths, Warrensburg Wheels Car Show coming up tomorrow. New features for this year's festival include the Bergfest Shuttle, That's

0: a free round-trip shuttle service that'll run from between the Northside Christian Church, where you can park, and UMB Bank downtown at the intersection of North Holden and Railroad Streets. Shuttles will run approximately every 20 minutes. The Food and Drug Administration is issuing a Class 2 level recall for some Gatorade, which is available in Missouri. The bulletin says that the following Gatorade flavors have undeclared yellow number 6 and or yellow number 5 dyes, and they are the 28-ounce size Gatorade Lemon Lime, Lemon Lime Zero, Orange, and Orange Zero. The recall is said to affect more than 120,000 cases of Gatorade, according to the FDA. Warrensburg City Council's next meeting coming up Monday evening at 7 o'clock. That'll be held in council chambers at the Municipal Center at 200 South Holden Street. Warrensburg Parks and Recreation Committee will be meeting on Tuesday at 5:30 p.m. in Meeting Room 3 at the Warrensburg Community Center. The big event next week is Ladies Night Out. Western Missouri Medical Center will be hosting its 14th annual Ladies Night Out from 5 to 8 p.m. Wednesday, October 14th at the Jerry M. Hughes Athletic Center at UCM. Tickets are $20 per person and include admission, entry into basket raffles, and a complimentary Ladies Night Out t-shirt. The first 800 attendees through the event entrance will also receive a tote bag filled with goodies, coupons, and special offers from vendors and sponsors. The evening will feature more than 50 local vendors, food and drinks, entertainment, health education, women's health resources, photo opportunities, and the guest speaker will be Marilyn McCain. All ages are welcome. The need for blood is constant, and the American Red Cross is calling on area residents to keep the blood supply strong by donating blood now at any of their local blood drives, and do that as soon as possible. Appointments can be made by visiting redcrossblood.org or by using the Red Cross Blood Donor app. Those who donate through October 18th will receive a $15 e-gift card to a merchant of their choice. Donors from October 19th to November 22nd will receive up to $20 in gift cards. Mid-Missouri Artists Incorporated has begun accepting donations for vendors for the 50th Holiday Arts and Crafts Show in Warrensburg. This year's show will be Saturday, November 7th, from 9 a.m. to 4 p.m. at the Warrensburg Community Center. Vendor entry forms can be found online at midmissouriartists.com under Annual Events. A full list of vendor rules and regulations can also be found on the site. And a reminder from Johnson County Clerk Diane Thompson that registered voters who will be absent November 3rd, absentee ballots are available now. Absentee voting will continue through 5 p.m. Monday, November 2nd, at the Reese Educational Center, Elections Annex A, in room 108. That office will also be open for absentee voting on Saturday, October 31st, from 8:30 a.m. to 12:30 p.m. That's KOKO News. I'm Marion Woods.
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3: Missouri Nuts Sports, I'm Bill Pollack. The Blues home opener ended with a 3-2 overtime loss to the Sharks. Newcomer Connor McMichael scored early in the first to put the Blues on top, and he talked about the atmosphere and his first home game in St. Louis.
4: It's pretty special. I mean, when I first got traded here, that was the first thing I found out, that it was a huge sports city, and fans for sure backed that up tonight.
3: The Blues have lost three straight. They host Columbus on Saturday. I don't know if you're watching baseball playoffs at all, but former Cardinals Eric Fetty and Jordan Hicks gave up home runs in the fifth inning to Cleveland. The Guardians then scored six more runs in the sixth. They beat the White Sox 9-5. The Royals division rivals meet in a Game 5 Saturday for a trip to the ALCS. Major League Baseball is proposing going from a 162 to a 154-game regular season and making the division series a 7-game series instead of the current 5. Plus, the number one seed would get to pick which wild card winner they would like to face in the first round. Boy, talk about picking your poison. Missouri State lost at Western Kentucky 34-13. Primetime football last night in Conference USA. Quarterback Skylar Locklear, who came into the game leading all Conference USA QBs, completing 70% of his passes, was just 12 of 24. Mizzou hosting Texas A&M. The Tigers have lost the last 2 years, including that 38-17 loss in Columbia last year. That's an 11 a.m. kick. And also tomorrow in St. Charles, the game ball brawl. Lindenwood hosting SEMO. That young rivalry is tied 2-2. The KC City Council approved a financial plan for the new Royals ballpark. Bond payments and interest could cost the city nearly $1.4 billion over 30 years. The stadium expected to open in 2030. Bill Pollack, Missouri Nuts Sports.
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Good morning here on Coco. That was Creedence Clearwater Revival. Up Around the Bend, Bee Gees earlier. I started a joke. You're on the Woods program. Nice to have you with us on a Friday. First day of Bird Fest. As we check what's behind the green door here with Jim Lowe.

0: Running Scared, Roy Orbison on KOKO. In just a minute, the weather, then Johnson County today.
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0: From the Coco Weather Center, the Warrensburg forecast, sunny today, high of 89, a south-southwest wind, 6 to 9 miles an hour. Clear tonight, low 62. Tomorrow, increasing clouds, a high near 86, south wind at 6 miles an hour. Saturday night, mostly clear, low 57. Sunny on Sunday with a high of 87, and Columbus Day Monday, sunny, high of 91. Right now in Warrensburg, we have 64 under sunny skies on the first day of Bergfest.
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0: All right, thank you very much, and good morning, everybody. We'll welcome Brandon Phelps to the program via the magic of the telephone. Hi, Brandon.
6: Woody, how are you this morning?
0: I'm pretty good. How are you doing?
6: I'm doing well. I love the weather. It is perfect weather for the first day of Bergfest.
0: Yes, it is. Are you participating in Bergfest?
6: Absolutely.
0: Absolutely. Yes. Okay.
6: Yeah, both days. Especially, like I say, especially with this kind of weather. I think hopefully everybody will participate.
0: Yeah, I would think so, yeah. Some of us have to work a little bit, though, so, you know, that takes me away.
6: Yeah, there's some of that as well. There's some of that
0: sure
6: as
0: enough.
6: Well. Yep.
0: What's going on with you today? Anything in particular?
6: Well, I'm calling in. I'm actually driving to Sedalia. We've got a group of community and business leaders from Warrensburg, Sedalia, I think Marshall and Clinton, and, you know, they put together a small group for us to sit down and meet, and they've got some things to discuss, so I'm going over there to hear that, but I couldn't be in Warrensburg and do your show and get to Sedalia by 9 for that meeting, so here I am calling you on the way.
0: Oh, okay. Well, what's the meeting about? What's going on with that? Do you know? Or is it just a gathering?
6: I'm hoping to find out what is it. They certainly have something on their mind, but I don't get to know what that is, I guess, until I walk in and join the meeting.
0: Ah, okay. You just found out about it recently?
6: Well, no, I actually had it on my calendar for a few weeks, but originally it was scheduled for Wednesday of this week, but my Wednesday plans got changed, and I asked them if we could move that around, and so they were able to accommodate that, so we slid this into Friday, so we'll make it work.
0: Okay, no problem.
6: We actually had on Wednesday, we had State Treasurer Vivek Malik come into town, and that was one of the things that changed my schedule. And he came to, Rise building and toured it. Obviously, I've been there numerous times, but he hadn't seen that. And so that was good for him to go in there and see that. And then he spoke to the people there about a handful of state programs that are run through his office, that are run through the treasurer's office, specifically the Mo Able accounts that run through the treasurer's office. And so he spoke to those people about those accounts and some of the advantages that come with those accounts for folks with disabilities. And I think he was extremely, extremely impressed with that facility there at Rise and, how they run that facility.
0: Yeah.
6: And we had a big group there. I think everybody was, there was a lot of people that toured it for the first time and they liked that. And then he and I actually went over to UCM and toured the law enforcement Academy there, and that was really neat too. We talked to some of the cadets that were there. We watched them work through some of their different scenarios in the scenario classrooms, and we watched them do some of their self-defense training. But it was good for the treasurer to be here, and he was in Warrensburg for probably 4 hours that day. So, it's nice to see some of those statewide candidates come into town and visit us and see what we've got to offer.
0: Okay. Any plans to have to be back down to Jeff City anytime soon for you, or is that kind of in the past for 2026?
6: There's nothing that I've got on the next few weeks. Now things can pop up, and as you know, we've discussed before, if I have groups in town that want to go to the Capitol and see it, obviously we can schedule those tours and I don't need to be there, but if I can, I like to be there and talk to folks, but I don't have anything on the schedule currently.
0: Okay. What about locally here? What will you be doing? Wandering around, just glad-handing and seeing folks at Bergfest, or do you have a place down there where you're going to be, or what?
6: No, I really like, with Bergfest, I like the ability to move around and be mobile and talk to people and see what everybody else has going on, all the different booths and those type of things, so... I like doing that, and so I'll certainly be doing that there this evening. Tomorrow, the Warrensburg Wheels Car Show, I think, excellent. I love it. And so certainly I'm going to be walking around doing that. And then tomorrow evening will be the same thing. I feel like when I go down there, I see thousands of people that I know, and, so I enjoy that. And I like just walking around and talking to folks.
0: Yeah, they've done something really good this year, I think, is the make the parking available at the First Christian or at the Northside Christian Church, and then bus everybody downtown. Boy, that's going to help, isn't it?
6: Yeah, it's going to help, and I think that's running every 20 minutes.
0: Every 20 minutes, yeah.
6: So I mean, it's pretty well nonstop. So I think that's going to be phenomenal. And listen, Warrensburg Main Street's done they've done a great job. Several years. That event has been fantastic, and it seems like it's grown year after year. I mean, I don't have the exact numbers, but it seems like it's grown. So you'd like to continue to see that, and congratulations, to all of those that are running that event, because they've really done a good job.
0: I just didn't go through downtown, but on Gay Street, noticed where they had all the carnival rides all set up and everything all ready to go. So I would imagine that's getting ready to fire up right now.
6: Downtown. Absolutely. I think that's the case.
0: How many people do you expect at this meeting you're going to be at here this morning?
6: I haven't met with this specific group before, so I mean I don't know, maybe 20. I don't know. I don't think it's huge, but this is my first. So we'll see. We'll see and I'll hear them out. So we do, I do a lot of this where, sometimes Dakota will be contacted at my office in Jeff City, and he'll put something on my calendar, and, he'll say, you're going to meet these folks. And lots of times he'll say it's to discuss this or it's to discuss that. And sometimes he'll email me information in advance. Sometimes, it'll say something like, a church group that wants to meet with you about this, or, some business owners or some agriculture folks. And so I'll show up, and I always think it's free education when I go in and get to listen to people about their thoughts and concerns. Quite frankly, today I don't know if we're going to be talking about legislation or what we're going to be talking about, but that's fine. I'm going to meet them and we'll see what we've got.
0: That's okay.
6: And that's part of the job. That's part of the job.
0: Certainly so. Is anything else going on that we should be aware of around?
6: Let's see.
0: That you're involved with?
6: Of course, this time of year, this time of year, I'm always landscaping, and obviously, campaign season's going on. For anybody running for political office, we're starting to see signs all over the place. We see a lot of my signs. Obviously, I've been putting those things up, and. But in an, almost every single day, I've got a group that I'm meeting with. Someone actually invited me next week. I'm going to sit down with a bunch of retired ladies in a living room for lunch, and we're going to be discussing whatever's on their mind. And that's another one of those deals like today. They've invited me to come and talk, and yeah. They haven't told me yet whether that's going to be a Wednesday lunch with them or a Thursday lunch, but I told them either day, I'll make that work. So, you know, we're just cruising right along. You know, obviously we've got to prepare for the upcoming session, and Dakota has already actually started sending some of our stuff that didn't get across the finish line last year. He's been sending that, some of that stuff to the drafting department, because we could actually start drafting bills for this coming year, the first of this month, so October 1st. Yeah. And a couple of those we've tweaked. My fourth degree assault bill, we've tweaked a little bit, and I think it's laid out a little better. So we've sent that over to drafting. So, you know, it's that time of year to start preparing for those kind of things.
0: When you have to kind of redo a bill, what's the process of that when you have to redo it? Because it just didn't work right before. Do you send that back to a committee, or is it just you, or how do you do that?
6: No, so in the beginning, like this, we're starting the process basically completely over again. So, take this fourth degree assault bill. We listened and learned throughout the year last year, but specifically, you know, I think it was the last day of the year when it finally died. And we talked to a few of those folks. It was a couple of Democrat senators that didn't like it. And they had, a handful of concerns just language-wise in the bill, language that they didn't like. And so we actually have incorporated some of those changes that, quite frankly, there was a couple they suggested that I kind of agreed with at the time. But that bill was one that we had a few prosecutors around the state get together with us and help us craft that bill. So when I heard the objections and some of the concerns on the language, I ran it past those same prosecutors that originally helped us a year ago put that bill together. And as they thought through the process, they said, you know, yeah, let's tweak that, because they're probably right. We can change this language. So we've gone through and made the changes ourselves. Now we simply send it to drafting and ask drafting to redraft that bill with it doesn't have a bill number yet, because we've got to file it with the clerk's office, but to redraft that bill in our new language. And so that's happened to a handful of things that we've done. Our infectious disease bill from last year, same type of thing. You know, that originated in Warrensburg. We drafted it, filed it last year. It didn't get a lot of traction. We're refiling it this year, and essentially we just had a few minor tweaks. It was some language, but we saw some things that we wanted to clean up, and that's the process. No committee work will come on any of these things until these bills get filed, they get bill numbers, and until the Speaker of the House refers them to a committee. And then, of course, I still have to hope that committee chair would bring them up. But we're literally just this is the early, early, early stages of And to answer your question, whatever changes we want to make, if any. Now, if we had something last year and we thought it was just perfect, then so be it. But usually throughout the year, you're going to get feedback on some of your stuff. And if you're doing your job, you're going to listen to that feedback.
0: Yeah.
6: And then you're going to incorporate, you know, as many changes as you can to still keep the original intent of the bill the way you wanted it. You know, but also to accommodate some of those, you know, some of those other thoughts.
0: Right. Always work to do, isn't there?
6: There is always work to do. There's always work to do.
0: We're out of time. I think Roger's on the phone. We're going to get to him and let you get on down the road to Sedalia and have a good meeting.
6: All right. That sounds good. And I will look forward to being in the studio next week.
0: All right. Thank you very much, Brandon. Okay, bye-bye. Brandon Phelps, he's the state representative for the 54th District. Roger Reedy coming up in just a couple of minutes.
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0: From the Cocoa Weather Center, the Warrensburg forecast, sunny today, high of 89, a south-southwest wind, 6 to 9 miles an hour. Clear tonight, low 62. Tomorrow, increasing clouds, a high near 86, south wind at 6 miles an hour. Saturday night, mostly clear, low 57. Sunny on Sunday with a high of 87, and Columbus Day Monday, sunny, high of 91. Right now, we're up to 69 with sunshine here at 14 before 9 o'clock. Let's go to the phone. We have Roger Reedy now on the line with us, state representative for the 57th. Morning, Roger.
10: Good morning, Woody. How are you doing today?
0: Doing pretty good. I mean, how good is this weather anyway? After all those very hot days, and it's kind of heating up again now, but boy, we had some great days here. Beautiful.
10: Yeah, I kind of like this fall weather and the cooler time. I'd like to see us get a little more rain, but
0: yeah.
10: It's good for the people that are harvesting and trying to bring the crops in. And it's a lot easier to be out there combining when it's not muddy, that's for sure.
0: Yeah, and when it's not 90 degrees, too. That's a little warm.
10: Well, that's true, yeah.
0: What have you been up to all week? Anything in particular? I know you've had family in now, haven't you?
10: Yeah, the grandkids got here on Tuesday, and so they spent a day or two here, and now they're in Springfield visiting some of their friends. We're going to be joining them tonight. We're going to spend a couple days in Branson while they're here. It's great to see them. Had not seen them since Christmas, so they've grown a little bit on me, Woody. My oldest one, he's three now. He's in preschool. He's playing soccer. Took swimming lessons. He's all busy with stuff like that. And then the little girl, she was a year old in September, so she's not quite walking yet, but she can really crawl, and she's fast. So,
0: you know, that's kind of fun because I know the feeling exactly, because yesterday I had, yesterday afternoon, a five-year-old and a two-year-old great-grandson and great-granddaughter visiting at the house for a little bit. It's kind of fun to play around with them and just enjoy them growing up, isn't it?
10: Yeah, it's, you know, and that's what you want them to do. You want them to have those, just like the preschool and things like that. Those opportunities are good.
0: Yeah.
10: And for them as well. So, but it's good to see them this week. Something else that I've had, I went to the county assessors, had their annual conference down at Lake of the Ozarks, and I went down to their meeting on Monday and visited with the assessors down there. Of course, Johnson County's former assessor, Mark Reynolds, my good friend, he was there. It's always good to see Mark. He
0: showed up,
10: he keeps up on what's going on. You know Mark.
0: Oh, so, yeah, I've known Mark forever.
10: Well, we'll make a shout out to him today. He was there and George, and so. But I went down to that, you know, during my time in the legislature. I did a lot of legislation to try to help the assessors as they do their job. It's not an easy job, but if you approach it in I always say if you approached it in a fair manner and treating people right and treating people like you'd want to be treated, yeah, I enjoyed the job myself. And so I did that this week, and that's been kind of making constituent calls, getting ready for some school groups that's coming up.
0: Yeah.
10: And, you know, this election's going to wind down in, what, about 3 weeks maybe?
0: Yeah, something like that.
10: I haven't been doing any campaigning, so I'm a little out of the loop on that part of it.
0: I'm going to go back to the assessors meeting that you went to. Did they invite you to come speak or anything, or are you just there to see some friends?
10: Yeah, they. I wasn't on the actual program this year. I have been in the past. This year they didn't have me speak because I could only be there on Monday afternoon for a little while.
0: Yeah,
10: but. It was a good way to touch base. And, you know, Woody, I've been out of that since 8 years.
0: Yeah.
10: And there's a lot of new faces. There's a lot of new ones that I don't know. And so, but it's a good way to meet them and hear their concerns, even though I'm not going to be in the legislature to help them. I will tell you, one of the lady from Newton County, she, was an assessor down there for several years, and she ran for a state rep seat, and she's still got a general, but she most likely will win that election, and be so they're going to have another assessor in the legislatures, I believe.
0: Yeah, that Newton County, that's down around what, Neosho, down in there somewhere.
10: Yeah, she's a lady I served with, and she decided to run. She had a pretty, I think, a three-way primary down there.
0: Yeah.
10: And, of course, that's a heavy Republican area. So once she won the primary, she should be able to win the general here in about 3 weeks. And so they're still going to have an assessor, a former assessor, as a representative, I believe. And,
0: that's a good thing, I guess, isn't it?
10: You know, that's one thing I always promoted. County officials, whether you're an assessor or a clerk or a recorder, a commissioner, whatever, it's good to have those former county officials in the legislature because you have several people there by no fault of their own. They don't understand how county government works.
0: Uh-huh.
10: And sometimes issues come up, bills come up, and it's like, but this isn't going to work out for the counties, and especially the smaller counties out here. And so it's always good to have former county officials that are willing to step up and be a representative or be a senator and be in the legislature. Because one time I know a guy that actually – he was in the legislature first, and then when he went back and became a county official in one of the counties, he said, now I see why we shouldn't have made some of the laws we made when we were there.
0: Yeah. So you could tell him what would work and what would not work.
10: Yeah.
0: Shorten the process up a little bit, wouldn't it?
10: Yeah. And, you know, one of the committees I sat on all 8 years that I was there was local government. And so we heard about all of the bills that pertain to county officials and local, how local government cities and counties work.
0: Uh-huh.
10: And, you know, that was always my question. How is this going to work out for the counties and the cities that are involved in this? And so it's good to have those folks willing to step up and be willing to run. So.
0: When you go to Branson, what are you going to do? You going to go to a couple shows, go down to Silver Dollar City? What's happening with you this week?
10: Well, I hear we're going to go to Silver Dollar City tomorrow.
0: Yeah.
10: And we, one of my sons, they're taking their camper, and we got a cabin. for the rest of us to be in, and so I'm sure we'll just do some cooking and enjoying family time and playing with kids. But I think the main deal is we were going to go to Silver Dollar City, and I haven't been there for a lot of years. All I remember about it was it was a lot of walking and a lot of hills.
0: I haven't been there in a lot of years either, and I had some of my wife's relatives actually worked at Silver Dollar City, had some function down there. I don't remember what it was, but I've been to Silver Dollar City one time, and so many years ago, I wouldn't have a clue what was there now.
10: Yeah, you know, they have some of the rides, and I'm not too much on rides unless it's...
0: Yeah, me just, either.
10: Just maybe getting on a raft and floating down the river or something like that. But these, things go upside down and things... That's not really for me.
0: No, and, I don't care for that either. I want no part of that stuff.
10: Roller coasters is what I was trying to think of.
0: Oh, you know? Yeah, well. Ferris wheels, roller coasters, I don't want any of that stuff. Anything that goes high, I don't care about. Or goes fast, or goes upside down, like you said. No.
10: When my kids were in school, we went on some school trips, I would ride the rides because... Sometimes we'd be in a group, and you had to have an adult go, and none of the adults wanted to. And it's like, okay, these kids want to do this. Let's do it. So,
0: yeah.
10: But that was a few years ago, and I was a little bit younger then.
0: Yeah, well, so, things change with age, that's for sure.
10: I'm sure. And talking about people working there, I had a sister and brother-in-law that worked at Silver Dollar City, and you know, they really enjoyed it. They saw a lot of people, and they worked there for 2 or 3 summers, I believe. And it's
0: had a good time, huh?
10: It brings a lot of people into Missouri, and it's great for their economy down there. And it's something that it's a nationwide attraction that people come.
0: Oh, it is. Yeah, it's good for the whole state, not just the southwestern part of the state. It's good for the whole state.
10: Yeah, and so with that, it's good to be there. Sometimes it was interesting to me that places that are closest to you don't go as often as maybe you would think. You know.
0: Yeah. So go ahead. I'm sorry.
10: I told people this one with living right here on Truman Lake. Of course, I'm not a fisherman, and I'm not a boater. I've only been out on Truman Lake one time in a boat.
0: Anyway.
10: You can almost see the lake from your house, and I said almost. I can't all the time, only in play stage. But sometimes you don't take advantage of the things that you have right close to home.
0: Yeah, and people drive all the way from Kansas City down there to be in your neighborhood, and you're right there and don't take advantage of it. That's the way it is. That's the way we are.
10: Yeah. So, that's just kind of the way it works. But, Missouri has a lot of great attractions and things for people to do, and with all their state parks and things like that. We have a lot to be proud of in our state, and, I'm always reminded of that when we think of things and what other states have. Missouri's a pretty special place.
0: It is for me, and I was born in Oklahoma, but I don't claim that anymore. I've lived in Missouri long enough now that it's my home, I guess. Been here plenty. I started... You're 61 here, by the way, the first of this month.
10: Okay.
0: You're 61 at the radio station here. That's a long time in one spot, you know what?
10: That is, yeah.
0: I may just have to take some time off and just enjoy some different for a while. That's a thought. That's a thought. That's about all as far as it gets so far. What are you going to be doing for the next, will you go to Jeff City on swearing-in day? Will you go up there to watch that? Do you have
10: I'm not sure whether I will or not. That'll be in January.
0: Yeah.
10: And, you know, I tell people I'm going to be your representative till the end of the year. I've still got my school groups coming up. I still got resolutions to do. I had a constituent issue that I called my LA on this morning and that we needed to work on. I'm going to do that. Going to the swearing-in, it's a lot of times you have a lot of family members of the, especially the new representatives that come. And, you know, they limit them to tickets. You know, you only get a couple tickets for that. And so I don't know whether I'll actually go to the swearing-in. Now they'll have a, let's see, this year they'll have a legislator's ball. You know, I might go up for that. Because there you can get in and talk to people. But during the swearing-in, it really actually doesn't take very long. And, you know, family members that want to see that, it's really important to them. So
0: don't get in their way, huh?
10: I don't need to take their ticket for to see it when folks like that want to go.
0: We have used up our allotted time today.
10: All righty.
0: Have a nice weekend. Enjoy your family.
10: I will, and I'll talk to you next week, Woody.
0: All right. Thank you very much, Roger.
10: Yeah. All right.
0: Roger Reedy, State Representative for the 57th District.

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1: He's now detained outside New York. I'm Dave Anthony, Fox News. A man in the U.S. illegally, Oscar Bregal, shot during an immigration enforcement stop in New York City.
2: Mr. Bregal refused lawful orders to exit his vehicle.
1: And then Marcos Charles, ICE's executive assistant director, says Bregal
2: weaponized his vehicle and proceeded to accelerate going towards other officers.
1: And that's when they opened fire.
2: Mr. Bregal was struck by one of the bullets or fragments superficially in the neck.
1: Now that shooting prompted a big anti-ICE protest in New York City.
3: What happened today was an outrage. We know that ICE is rotten to its core.
1: Democratic Socialist Mayor Zoran Mamdani again calling for ICE to be abolished for terrorizing communities. Homeland Security Secretary Mark Wayne Mullen just reacted to that.
4: It's shameful that you have a mayor that goes out there and puts criminals over law-abiding citizens.
1: Now, Mullen says Bregal was a thug with a criminal record and gang ties. The man's 5-year-old son was in the car at the time of the shooting, but the boy was not hurt. They're bracing for Isaias in Florida.
5: They have now upgraded the hurricane to a Category 3.
1: That's with 120-mile-an-hour winds. Governor Ron DeSantis says it may weaken before hitting along the panhandle tonight into tomorrow, urging people told to evacuate to leave.
5: You will have the possibility and certainly the likelihood in some spots of significant storm surge.
1: The Nobel Peace Prize goes to a judge. The International Court of Justice, Navi Pillay, honored in part for her courage. But in accepting the prize today, she said,
6: "You can imagine how surprised I was. Why would you need courage to speak the truth? You interpret the law. You look at all the facts."
1: Pillay is 85 and is a former leader of the UN Human Rights Council. 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
1: Stocks are on the rise this morning. The Dow up 156 points. The NASDAQ is gaining 87. It's a 21-point rise for the S&P 500. The price of oil is down a couple of pennies. WTI remains over $91 a barrel. At the gas pump, regular is up a penny after a recent decline. AAA's national average is now $4.37 per gallon. Diesel has dropped another cent. It's now $6.27. That's a quarter lower than last month's record high for diesel. There's a big settlement in a case against rideshare company Lyft.
9: The California Labor Commissioner's Office revealing Lyft has agreed to pay more than $272 million to resolve allegations that it misclassified its drivers as independent contractors, denying them wage and workplace protections required under state law. Officials calling this the largest wage and hour settlement in California history, noting 87% will go directly to drivers.
1: That's Fox's Kristen Goodwin. President Trump is being taken to court yet again. Like the White House ballroom construction, he is facing a challenge over a landmark he's trying to build in Washington, D.C.
10: The Arlington, Virginia County Board is the first governmental body to sue over President Trump's planned memorial arch, taking issue with how quickly the project has moved without going through the full review process. The project is slated to be built on federal parkland immediately adjacent to Arlington National Cemetery. President Trump says he plans to turn the arch into, quote, a top-grade military complex that stores ammunition and hosts drones and snipers. The judge overseeing a separate lawsuit filed by three veterans and an historian has ruled that the Trump administration must give the court 48 hours notice before undertaking any activities related to the construction of the arch. Tanya, 48 hours notice before undertaking any activities related to the construction of the arch. Tanya J. Powers, Fox News.
1: In the baseball playoffs, the Cleveland Guardians

0: and I hope to continue serving as your state representative, so I respectfully ask for your vote on November 3rd. Paid for by committee to elect Brandon Phelps, Denzel Allen Treasurer.
1: From the Coco Weather Center, the Warrensburg forecast, sunny today, high of 89, a south-southwest wind, 6 to 9 miles an hour. Clear tonight, low 62. Tomorrow, increasing clouds, a high near 86, south wind at 6 miles an hour. Saturday night, mostly clear, low 57. Sunny on Sunday with a high of 87, and Columbus Day Monday, sunny, high of 91.
2: MissouriNet News, I'm Matt Pilger. Missouri Senator Eric Schmidt says military projects are among the priorities he's working on when the Senate returns to Washington. Schmidt says Missouri's got a lot of important military assets and military installations.
3: Make Missouri sort of this epicenter of defense tech. That's kind of what we've been known for a while. We've got a chance to really blow that out.
2: U.S. Immigration and Customs Enforcement has detained an employee at Missouri State University in Springfield. Paul Essel, the University Grants Accounting Manager, is being held in the Greene County Jail. Court records show an immigration judge ordered Essel removed from the United States in 2015 following a finding of marriage fraud. More than 2,800 deer-related crashes in Missouri last year left six people dead and hundreds more injured. MoDOT's Michael Middleton says drivers should be especially alert for deer at certain times of the day.
4: 6 to 7 a.m. in the morning and then also that evening time.
2: This is Missouri Net.
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13: I got a handful of quarters here. These next songs, they're on me. Good time oldies.
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to San Francisco, she must have lost her way. Posting a poster of Pancho and Cisco one California day. She says she believes in a Robin Hood and Brotherhood and colors of green and gray.

Francisco, I will be Gadjoué. I'll be the Count of Monte Cristo, you'll be the Countess May. You can believe in Robin Hood and Brotherhood, rolling the ball in the hay.

Good morning. Personality there, Lloyd Price on Coco, Mark Lindsay too with Arizona. And we started with the Dave Clark 5 and glad all over. Here is Chris Montez, time after time.

KOKO with Ricky Delson, poor little fool. Don't forget the wine show coming up shortly here at half past right now. Barbara Mason, and yeah, I'm ready.

0: on Coco, Judy Collins, and Both Sides Now. 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From the Coco Weather Center, the Warrensburg forecast, sunny today, high of 89, a south-southwest wind, 6 to 9 miles an hour. Clear tonight, low 62. Tomorrow, increasing clouds, high near 86, south wind at 6 miles an hour. Saturday night, mostly clear, low 57. Sunny on Sunday with a high of 87. And Columbus Day Monday, sunny, high of 91.
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0: 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Welcome to Uncork the Wine Show here on KOKO, the little building on the big hill with the big antenna on PCA Road in Warrensburg. 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
0: 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And things should be repeated about 9:10 on Saturday. If you miss it on Friday, you can join us on Saturday and continue and have fun then, too. We hope you enjoy.
1: Well, you smile at it, Doc. Look at it. It's grinning like a Cheshire cat.
2: Well, I've never heard us referred to as, if you want to have fun listening to us. But Woody, I was confused, man. I thought we were the big building on the little hill.
1: This is the big hill.
2: This is the big hill.
1: It is, really.
2: Okay.
1: It's the highest point in Warrensburg, right here.
2: And then you got to go, if you go east, then it's what? Just the other side of the rat hole is the highest point in Johnson County.
1: Yeah, right over there on Breslin Ridge or whatever.
2: That's right,
0: and then
2: baby.
0: The usual cast of characters are here. You got Woody that's working on the technology, and Steve that is, I don't know what Steve does. Excuse me.
2: I put the character in characters.
0: Yeah. I can believe that.
1: We got it.
2: Good morning, the Berg. Are you ready to put a little soul in the breakfast bowl this morning?
0: We are.
2: Let's do it. We're fired up this morning.
1: We
2: always have to give a shout-out to our good friends in Lower Downtown. Not to be confused with Upper Downtown. And then their friends over there next door over in Lee Tone. So there it is. Woody,
0: was,
2: I was listening.
0: That was the educational deal with the Schifolo brothers at Lee Tone.
2: Well, they haven't been down there. I think they're down there this week. So buckle up down there, people.
0: I was just wondering.
2: So, Woody, I was listening to you coming in, and, boy, you played me some Ricky Nelson, which I thought was good.
1: And then the
2: Dave Clark 5, Glad All Over. Woody, I'm feeling Glad All Over this morning. I'm fired up for Bergfest today.
1: All right. You going downtown?
2: Weekend. I'm going to be downtown. For the music. And we also want to give a shout-out to one of our most loyal listeners. That's Paisan Joe in Bemore. How you doing, Joe? And Sweet Anna Banana. And by God, boys, the fighting Knob-Noster Panthers finally notched their first win of the year. You can win sometimes when you don't give up 50 points a game. So they found a team.
1: Beat Lexington?
2: They beat Lexington, and they've got to go up and play the Higginsville Huskers.
0: They're generally pretty tough.
2: Higginsville Huskers tonight, but that stud, Jackson Easterwood, had 5 catches for 62 yards and a touchdown. Had 7 tackles, 3 for a loss. So
1: he's only a freshman, right?
2: He's a sophomore.
1: Sophomore.
2: He had a good game. And then let's also get that white knuckle nerve racker out of the way, and that was that Chiefs Raiders game. Holy moly!
0: Was that a game? Was
2: Holy moly! That Walker guy. He ain't bad carrying the ball, is he?
1: He does a good job.
2: God, what a stud!
0: I think this is a signing, going to baseball and football, that was done is exceptional signing.
2: Oh, no kidding. Well, 15 minutes after it was out that he was a free agent, Mahomes called the management and said, "Let's get him in there." So
0: he was watching the Super Bowl, and he called him and called Veach and says, "He's too good. He's having too good a game. We can't get him."
2: Uh-huh.
0: And Veach went out and got him.
2: Well, and they were platooning him last year, so that's why he decided to become a free agent. And, you know, that running back out of Nebraska, he didn't carry the ball. He had a reception. But that play he made at the goal line on the punt went up in the air and knocked it back to the one-yard line, which was
0: – He's
1: going to be a good running back, too. He's a good backup.
2: He's a stud. And our good friend Willie Fritz was down 17-0 with almost a quarter plus left, and he came back and won. So way to go, Willie.
1: I think they've got their hands full this week, don't they?
2: They got to go to K-State.
1: Yeah.
2: And, of course, he beat K-State when he was at Tulane and when he was at Houston. So
1: are they favored at K-State? Probably are.
2: I haven't seen. I thought maybe K-State was like a 2.5-point favorite.
1: Is that right? Maybe so.
2: I'm not sure. So, Woody, do not bet the farm. Okay.
1: No, I won't. Okay. No.
0: And the Chiefs are off this week?
2: Yeah. Yeah.
1: A bye week for the Chiefs.
2: You got the bye week, which means there's a whole lot of games the rest of the season. They lost who I thought was the best receiver last year, Thornton, that they didn't get the ball enough to.
1: Oh, boy.
2: And really, really sad to see him go. And if Rashee Rice don't start doing something, not being hurt, not being in jail, then he's not worth a damn. So thank you very much for your attention to this matter.
0: Worthy's going to have to step up quite a little
2: bit.
0: Yeah,
2: he is. Yeah, he is. So.
0: They were talking about a couple of guys on the Internet that they were thinking maybe they need to trade for, and it's not –
1: Hey, there's a guy who might be available out in Arizona right now.
2: Who's that?
1: Called Harrison Jr.
2: Oh, yeah.
0: That's him. That's one of them.
2: Somebody said he's a little bit of a head case, too, so we'll see. All right, we've done an in-depth analysis of everything sports so far.
0: We haven't talked about the poor old Royals.
2: The what Royals?
0: The poor old Royals.
2: The poor old Royals.
0: They've made a couple of what I consider insignificant changes. They had a good offense kind of in the second half, and so they got rid of their hitting coach and moved him to the minors, and they got rid of their health staff. Think that players aren't coming back fast enough from injury, and what's that going to save you, a couple games a year maybe?
2: I don't know. All I know is they had 37 pitchers on their roster this last year.
1: And pitchers – this is crazy the way they pitch today.
2: Yeah.
1: You and I both recall when you could – the year Baltimore had 4 20-game winners.
2: Yeah. Yep. Oh, yeah.
1: You're lucky if you get 2 20-game winners in the entire of Major League Baseball.
2: Well, and you want
0: – those guys, how many complete games do you think they had?
1: Oh.
2: Well, let's go back to
1: 17 to 25, there would be that many – One pitcher could have as many as 20 complete games.
0: Yes.
1: Yeah.
0: And now they can't.
1: Warren Spahn, you couldn't get him out of a game.
2: Well, and Dennis Leonard had 22, 24 complete games when he played for the Royals. So Warren Spahn, that's going way back. Hall of Famer.
1: Way back, yeah.
2: Now, when the Braves were in Boston, the old thing was Spahn insane, pray for rain, because they only had a two-man rotation.
1: That's it.
2: And,
0: that sounds better than the Royals got. I think they're going to address that this year, but if they bring out back some of the same old players, it's not going to help.
2: Got to get a bullpen, boys.
1: And you need a power-hitting outfielder. You got to have somebody in the outfield who can hit 30 home runs or better.
2: Well, you need to have somebody in the outfield who can hit over 250.
1: But,
2: hey, okay, we've got that out of the way, and – boy, speaking of getting anything out of the way, let's get this first white out of the way, boys.
1: What do we got,
2: Chuck? What do we got, Chuckster?
0: We got a Chalk Hill Chardonnay from Sonoma Coast. It's a 24. It's around, available in the market around mid-teens.
1: You know what?
3: What?
2: What?
1: What?
2: What?
1: That's a good Chardonnay.
2: Is it?
1: Well, I don't normally say that.
2: We're going to.
0: I think Chalk Hill now is, I didn't read the back, but Chalk Hill is part of the Foley group.
2: Well, it's a pretty good wine. We've drank some we drank some Chalk Hill Reds before, haven't
1: this
2: we?
1: This is good.
2: You telling me, Woody, so I don't even have to taste it?
1: No, you don't have to taste it. It's good.
2: Woody,
1: take my word for it.
2: Woody,
0: is basically their, I'm pretty sure that's probably their entry-level Chardonnay.
2: Yeah. Woody, I'm not focused. I'm still a little shook up from my physical therapy appointment yesterday.
1: Oh, okay.
2: So.
1: I bet you are.
0: Let's don't get into that, please. Not on the air.
2: I've been violated.
0: Woody, when you get done with your executive writing there, we probably need to use your magic finger.
1: Executive writing. Where did this come from?
0: Oh, it came from my cellar.
2: Woody, you better have an executive pen if you're doing executive writing.
0: He's working on it.
2: Okay.
1: I'm doing executive stuff.
2: Over there at the Resolute desk.
1: Got it. Okay, ready.
0: We need to take our first break. We'll be right back.
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0: And we're back after that short break. We've been tasting a Chalk Hill Chardonnay. It's mid-teens, available in the market, I believe. And Woody's even astonishingly says he likes it.
1: Yeah. Yeah, I normally don't care for Chardonnay too much. I can drink it, but it's not my favorite wine, but I kind of like that one.
0: I do too, Woody.
1: Yeah.
0: I agree.
1: Yeah.
2: Well, don't look over here.
1: Even Doc, even Doc said he could stand it.
2: What I said, if you blinded me on it, I
1: wouldn't know what it was.
2: I wouldn't know what to call it. So, but now
1: I wouldn't have known it was Chardonnay.
2: Right now, I'd call
0: Woody,
2: it
0: that
2: done.
0: Chardonnay's got just a little bit of grip, doesn't it?
1: Yeah,
2: got some grip on the finish.
0: Mm-hmm.
1: Yeah.
0: It's available on the market, mid-teens, and I think that's really. It's a member of the Foley group. He's been buying quite a few of them up out there. And I think there's a couple more Chardonnays I think that maybe are a step up, but this is an awfully good entry-level Chardonnay, especially for the money.
1: What does all this stuff on the back mean anyway? Is this just government? It says government warning and all this stuff.
0: Well, you're not supposed to drink it.
1: CACRV stand for? California something or other?
2: Well, Woody, on the back there, it's a warning of pregnant women and drinking. You don't have to worry about it unless there's something we don't know about you.
0: Yeah, okay. I have no idea. We'd have to have Fred on that. But this is a wine from Sonoma Coast, Sonoma County. Chalk Hill Estate. I was supposed to go there, and they were having a function, and we couldn't get in.
1: Oh, really?
0: Yeah.
1: Don't you have advance reservations for these things, or you just drop in on them?
0: We generally have advance reservations. We tried to get one, and they were having their member pick up wine.
1: Oh, and so you tried to call in advance and couldn't get in.
0: We got in and talked to them, but they says, no, we're going to be busy that day, so we can't come.
2: Did you tell him, do you know who I am?
0: Well, I don't think my wife tried that.
2: That always works.
1: Yeah, no.
2: It's never worked when I've been stopped by the police. So.
1: Do you know who I am?
2: Yeah, you're the guy going to jail, baby.
1: Yeah, the guy is going 90 and it's 65. Yeah.
2: That Buick don't go that fast, Woody.
1: Yeah,
2: All right, now can we do some reds?
0: We're going to do some reds. After that Chalk Hill, I think is a very fine Chardonnay. This is an interesting bottle.
1: A tall, skinny bottle.
0: Grafenigna, glorious selection, wine of character for those who embrace their own. It's a Malbec 24 from Argentina.
2: Oh.
0: Yalo de Yuca, whatever.
2: Brush up on your Spanish,
0: I give up.
2: Chuck.
0: I give up. It's wine of the week from Hy-Vee. It's $19.99 every day on sale.
2: You say that's a Malbec?
0: Mm-hmm.
2: Oh, boy, we're going to do a Malbec early in the flight.
0: Well, we've got some
2: big
0: other stuff coming.
2: Well, I know. We've got a great red line up there. So,
1: So the mules
2: are at Northwest tomorrow.
1: Yes,
2: they
1: are.
2: Well,
1: Northwest has only given up 12 points.
2: Well, and so we're gonna see. And of course, our coach Lambeau is the Prince of Wilbur, Nebraska, and some folks from Wilbur I know are going to be coming down to see the mules play at Northwest.
0: Well, didn't our coach quarterback for Northwest?
1: He did.
2: He quarterback.
1: National championship.
2: And speaking of Wilbur, Nebraska, the king of Wilbur, Nebraska, my good friend Dana Altman announced his retirement on Thursday from Oregon.
1: And Why would he do it right
2: now? Well, I've got the inside scoop.
1: Oh,
2: so
1: you have? Okay.
2: His brother had called me the day before. Good friends up there in Wilbur at the Czech Fest, and we were talking about what a year he's going to have, and Phil Knight and that Nike NIL money they had doubled for their players, and they had a bunch of good transfers coming in. And then when I talked to him the next day, he said that Dana the night before had agonized whether to go or not, and then the next morning he announced it, and he just basically said that it's not fun anymore. And yep. You know, when it's really? Not when it's not fun anymore. Well, he's 4 wins away from 800 wins.
1: He's quit.
2: He's already going to be in the Hall of Fame. Well, you know, when they went from the Pac-12 to the Big Ten. You know, they're now going from Oregon to Jersey, and a lot of travel. And he's been doing it. You know, his first job was in Fairbury, Nebraska, because I chaired the committee that hired him. And the guy's a Hall of Fame, and he's a class guy, and he's a man of character. And you might want to pull up his press conference, because it was tough on him. But one of the best coaches or users, and he wasn't, and two of the best coaches I've ever known that treat their players right and don't forget their friends. And one of them is Dane Altman, and the other one is Willie Fritz.
1: Yeah. Well, he was at K-State how long?
2: He was at K-State, and they're winning 20 games a year and beating KU, but the fan base, the boosters, thought he wasn't recruiting enough out of Kansas. Well, I mean, at the time, there weren't a whole lot of good players out of Kansas. Went from there, went to Creighton. Announced he was going to take the Arkansas job, heard the Sioux, and then just changed his mind, went back to Creighton. And I think he's been there at Oregon for 15, 16 years. But a class guy. Wish him and his family the best, and he's coming back to Nebraska. So,
1: is he really?
2: Yes,
1: moving back?
2: Coming back. So.
0: Well, it's interesting about some of these coaches. I've talked to some of our coaches here that have been coaching for Central, and that's the only one access I have to is – most of them are not very happy the way the direction the athletic deal's going.
2: Particularly the old school guys. And our coach Josh Lamerson was the next door neighbor to Dan Altman. He used to shoot hoops on his court there. So what do we got in the glass, Chuck? I saw you shake your head a minute
1: ago. It's a Malbec.
0: Well, it's a Malbec from Hy-Vee, 1999. And it's Grafenigna, and it's a 24.
1: So. Yep.
2: New wine, Woody, new wine.
1: I've already finished mine.
2: Well, what'd you think of it?
1: Oh, it was all right.
2: Well, yeah, Chuck shook his head like something hit him.
1: No, it's okay. It's a Malbec. I kind of like Malbec. It has a little thing to it.
2: Chewy.
0: Doesn't it, kind of like last week, doesn't it taste a little purpley to you?
1: Purpley, yeah. Mm-hmm. You get some purple prunes. Purple, not prunes, but purple
2: I'm getting
1: plums.
2: Well,
1: yeah, a little... plummy taste.
2: Of course, the 3-sip rule, but on my first sip, I get a little bitterness on the finish on this. All and right, maybe right. It needs to open up.
0: Well, we've only had it open
2: I'll
0: for
2: do,
0: about
2: I'll
0: 20,
2: do my
0: 30
2: second
0: minutes.
2: Sip.
0: Well,
2: it's a tad bitter on the finish.
0: And remember, if you go buy Hy-Vee and buy them and you get 6, you get a 10% discount if you mix and match.
1: Yeah. Okay. Whatever.
2: Well, we're done with that.
1: Okay.
2: You just never know how we're going to roll out of bed on a Friday morning, baby.
1: True.
2: And, of course, Woody, it's his lunch hour about now.
1: I got my stuff in the bag over here. A couple of candy bars and, what have I got in there today? Let's see what I did bring
2: today. Woody is still embracing that. That healthy eating, it's called sugar, and sugar.
1: What do I have? Look here what I've got.
2: Look at him, the candy bag.
1: Here. Got us a honey bun.
2: Oh, geez.
1: And over here, we got an oatmeal cookie with creamy stuff in the middle.
2: Oh, Woody, the warning ought to be they're in cellophane wrappers. That ought to be the warning about the amount of trans fat in them, Woody.
1: Is that right?
2: Yes.
1: How about this? That's my dessert.
2: Well... I'm waiting for you to pull out a Little Debbie or something.
1: Two Snickers bars right there.
0: He is going for it today.
2: Woody, you're too much.
0: Well, we're going to move on from the Malbec. What we have now is a Brady Vineyard 2022 Zin from Paso Robles. 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
2: Yeah, about $22, $23, and that's our good friend, Scotty Finley from the Bronco Wine Company. And Scotty, we did put your picture on the side of a milk carton. Nobody have seen you for a while. So,
1: well, he has been strange.
2: Please call.
1: Stranger.
2: Yeah, please call home. Yeah, that week I was gone, I put the call out to him and Fred, and we got crickets. So,
0: God bucks.
2: So sorry, boys. You got crickets and you got Robert. So sorry. If he's listening, he'll come storming in.
1: Yeah.
2: So.
1: So, you know, the week you were gone, that Robert come in and sat in a chair and talked with us. Mm-hmm. That was good. I wish you'd do that more often.
2: Well,
1: I do.
2: Well, I'm going to be gone in 2 weeks again, so...
1: I may just take off a couple of weeks and let you guys fill in here on the control board.
2: Yeah, you want to put me at the helm?
1: You want to sit here?
2: Yeah.
0: I want nothing to do with it.
2: Well, can you say losing your FCC license? All right, so we got the Brady in the glass. Okay, Woody has organized his sugar.
1: Okay. In a row.
2: He's got it all
0: stacked
2: lined up,
0: baby.
2: So Woody, we want you to taste the Brady, which I think you'll probably like. And I'm still trying to get the bitterness off my tongue from the last wine.
0: Yeah.
2: It's sticking. Maybe I need a bite of that honey bun or something. Yeah.
1: You know something? Is this?
2: What?
1: It's okay.
2: Well, I haven't tasted it. You smell it. I think it's okay, Woody. Well, it does smell a little basement-y. Let's see.
1: It does.
2: No, I think it's okay.
1: Is it okay?
2: Okay, Chuck, we okay?
1: We haven't had one of those in a long time.
2: No, not a Brady's Inn.
0: Not Brady's Inn.
1: I mean, no, we haven't had one of those.
2: A bad one. Someone that was
1: bad. Caught. Yeah. A bad one that when you taste it, you went, whoa.
0: Well, this is a wine from basically comes from Scotty Finley from his wine company, basically his, and they he went to the owner of this establishment, Mr. Brady, and asked him to please have the wines rated, and the guy says, "No, I'm not very interested in that," and Scott told him and says, "I think you'll pick up a lot of business if you get a rating because you're going to come up with some good ratings." And he did, and he picked up a lot of business.
1: Really?
0: Yeah.
2: And I think
1: that's good.
2: I think Bronco has acquired has Jordan now, and Jordan wines are great. So I may have to get with him on some Jordan wines, which are excellent. You know, mm-hmm. if you're in a restaurant, some of those Jordans are going for about $100 a bottle, so 100 to 120. So I'd have to come back and taste that Brady's Inn because I think it needs to open up. So
1: it's okay.
2: Yeah, and
0: it's only been open for 20 minutes,
2: 25. A millisecond.
1: What does the air do? Gets air to it. What does that do?
0: Basically, it's the same way as decanting. What you're doing is putting air in it.
1: And so why does that help?
2: Well, the oxygen.
0: It softens the tannins.
2: Brings out the fruit and softens the tannins on the finish. And that could use some softening of the tannins on the finish because of the finish, I think, that's still pretty hard.
3: So. Yeah.
2: But I'll be drinking that later before I go downtown and listen to
0: You need to be a little barbecue in Saturday.
2: Yeah, you need some pig. Well, I'm going to be too busy today because the first band's playing at 5:30. So.
1: Who's playing?
2: The Nobodies. And they're a good band. And The Nobodies. I'm going to talk about that lineup a little later.
1: Oh, okay.
2: But yeah, the Nobodies are a good band. They played last year and a bunch of nice guys.
0: You could trade places and I'd go to the band. You'd go to soccer for me.
2: You're going to have a lot of money, Chuck.
0: I don't have that much money.
2: You're going to have a lot
0: I'm broke.
2: Of money. So, yeah.
0: We went to 4 out of 5 soccer matches last week, and there's 4 this weekend.
2: Are you being punished?
0: No. It's an opportunity. It's an opportunity to see your grandson play soccer.
2: Yeah, I know.
0: It's kind of like when you go play football, and you know that they're going to lose at Knob Noster, but you have an opportunity to see your grandson play.
2: I'm with you.
0: My son played basketball at Crestridge, and I missed a half a game one time because I was still playing basketball, and they scheduled on a tournament. It was at Crestridge, and hell, I can make that. Boom, boom. Went out, pulled in. He scored 20 points. He was done. It was halftime. They started early. He was done, but I missed a half of it.
1: That's the way it goes.
2: Timing's everything, Chuckster.
0: Well, I didn't have very good timing then. I know that. What do you guys think of this wine?
2: I think it opens up. Everything Brady makes is good. I think it needs to open up, and those tannins need to soften. And this will probably be my pre-listening to the band's wine tonight. Yeah. So
0: I think
1: Brady's always a good wine. Though.
2: Everything between 20 and 25. So, and we say if you want something that's good and doesn't cost you that much, a Brady or a Marietta are two excellent wines in the 20s. Yeah. So that bottle looks heavy, Chuck.
0: It is.
1: Oh.
2: Have you noticed how we've just kind of phased out on the rosés and the whites? We do a token white at the beginning. Have you noticed that?
1: I've noticed that.
2: You're coming around, boys.
1: Well, that's a lack of Fred.
2: Well, I should say.
0: You guys keep talking about it, and I'll bring a rosé.
2: Yeah, Fred. And Fred's doing good.
1: Is he? Have you talked to him?
2: I talked to him yesterday. He's doing good. I just don't think we're going to see him, so... if that price of gas would come down, although I heard it was $1.99 a gallon. That was made up.
0: $1.99. We're going to move on from Brady. You guys can sample this, and then we'll talk about it for a little bit, then we'll go to break. This is a wine from Anonymous 42.
2: Oh.
0: Ooh. This is a Bedrock from Monte Rosso Vineyard in Sonoma County. It's a Zen. It's a 15.
2: Ooh.
1: Zinfandel.
0: And it is actually, this juice comes from just out north of the town of Sonoma on Moon Mountain.
2: Oh.
0: So I'm expecting this to be fairly good.
1: Told me he was going to enjoy that at lunch today.
0: Mm-hmm. If I get it there.
2: Oh, yeah. Well, we're talking about a less expensive Zin and then a more expensive Zin that's been laid down for, good Lord, 11 years.
0: Yeah.
2: You can sure tell the difference. This is drinking really nice. Got just a titch of that brown ring around the top.
0: And I looked it up on the internet, and it's only 95 points.
2: Only. Okay, we got the points in. Okay. Would it be harmonious?
0: I think it would be.
2: Okay, we got harmonious, and you know what Robert's going to bring. He's going to bring the alcohol content.
1: It's 11 years in the bottle.
2: Yeah, baby. Drinking pretty nice.
0: Mm-hmm.
2: Mm.
0: Oh, boy.
2: I'm going to savor this one.
0: Yeah, while you're doing all
1: How much a bottle did you say?
0: I didn't look that up.
1: 50?
0: It'll be 50 plus.
2: Well, and again, anything Bedrock makes is good.
0: Well, this is one of their highest rated, highest dollar wine. And the Monte Rosso.
1: No doubt, this is nice. So.
0: Yeah, yes. The Monte Rosso Vineyard is very well known, and this is just costs a little more than usual. Now, the Bedrock wines are available, a lot of them, at Hy-Vee. So you can walk in and buy some pretty good Bedrock.
1: Yeah,
0: right.
2: A lot of your lower priced, I believe. Mm-hmm. I don't think they've got any of the top shelf, but everything Bedrock makes is good.
0: I don't know if Tim can get this for you or not, but you might be able to call the winery and get some of this delivered, but maybe not. I'd say this is probably going to run $65 to $75 anyway.
1: Mm-hmm. About time.
2: You think it's that top of the hour time, Woody, where they hold their breath, breathlessly waiting for something? Woody's into the honey bun.
1: Giardell.
2: The honey bun.
1: No, the honey bun's over here.
0: He's going to finish with the honey bun.
1: Oatmeal cream.
2: Oh, God.
1: Cream in the middle, two oatmeal cookies.
2: Woody. Just shoot that cholesterol intravenously.
1: Uh-huh.
0: Well, I guess it's about top of the hour. Why don't we take our top of the hour break, and we'll come back with Steve and Woody's information.
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1: Yes, indeed, you can embrace the grape and listen to Uncorked right here on KOKO Warrensburg. 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
2: Well, thank you, Woody.
1: Keep them updated.
2: Well, we need somebody needs to update us.
1: And now okay.
2: we're going to move on to Steve's community service announcements.
3: Oh, Woody gave me a stack of stuff. This is a busy time of the year, isn't it? Good Lord. And the yearly event that is always fun is Ladies Night Out 2026, sponsored by Western Missouri Medical Center. And, oh, boy, that is coming up Wednesday, isn't it?
1: It is.
3: Next Wednesday, October 14th, 5 to 8 p.m. in the Jerry Hughes Athletic Center. Event is open to all ages, shopping, entertainment, education, food and drinks, photos, and so on, 50 local vendors. And the guest speaker is somebody we know and love, and that is our good friend Marilyn McCain,
1: right,
3: who started her broadcasting career while she was still in school right here. At KOKO. KOKO is the birthplace of stars, obviously, Woody,
1: sure.
3: And that excludes everybody in the room except for Woody, because you are a headliner, baby.
1: Uh-huh.
3: And
1: sure.
3: here's where Woody sits up straight and listens. Venture Crew 2031, a fundraiser breakfast tomorrow morning, Woody, October 10th, 7 a.m. to 10 a.m. at the American Legion Post. Tickets are $5 each, six at the door. And, Woody, you'll be eating two of everything, won't you?
1: Two of everything. That's usual.
3: And here we got coming up one of my favorite weekends of the year. And then next weekend's homecoming. This is back-to-back.
1: Amazing.
3: Bergfest Street Fair this weekend in Warrensburg. So that's Friday and Saturday. Been going on now for 13 years. 2 days of enjoying thrilling carnival rides, live music, family-friendly activities, vendors, artisan booths, classic cars at the car show. So, and they've got a shuttle this year from out at Northside Christian Church to bring you right down there to Holden and Railroad Street. I know the back alleys and how to sneak in and park, so I won't be needing the shuttle. I'm a guy that grew up running down back alleys because somebody was chasing me, so I know the back alleys of Warrensburg. But in the beer garden, the music is going to be great. And
1: who we got?
3: Well, today, Friday at 5:30 on Pine, there by the beer garden of the Nobodies, who are a great band, at 5:30. The Clay Clear Band, which is a great band, is playing at 8 o'clock. And this is what I like. Tomorrow, Saturday, the Nace Brothers at 3 o'clock. Geriatric Happy Hour, Pepto-Bismol Martinis for everybody. You can tell they're getting old and we're getting old. We need them to play at 3 in the afternoon. So I'll be down there for that. And then at 5:30 is Dogzilla. And then at 8 p.m. in the beer garden is a band called Mad Honey. And
1: you know, those Nace Brothers, do they ever get old?
3: No, they're looking.
1: They don't get older. They look like kids yet.
3: They're looking pretty good, and they bring it. And so I'm excited to hear them tomorrow. Jimmy and Dave and the boys, so I'm excited. Also going on, we said, the 37th Annual Car Show, and that is at 120 East Gay Street, and that is tomorrow morning.
1: That's where they sign in.
3: They sign in, and some really nice cars. I really love the 40s and 50s cars. Those were tanks. It was actually made with metal and not fiberglass, and I've wrecked a few of those. What else is going on here? October 24th. And that is, that's about 2 weeks from now.
1: Uh-huh.
3: Eat Your Art Out, Halloween edition, Warrensburg's Edible Art Challenge, Chef Karen Bashirs. That is 3:30 to 5 o'clock at the Warrensburg Community Center. And that is to support Warrensburg Arts Commission's community initiatives. And you see the murals downtown, they're doing a great job with putting some nice art in front of your eyes downtown.
1: They're trying to come up with some more of these sculptures.
3: Oh, cool.
1: Yeah, that's cool.
3: Very cool. Maybe a statue of Woody Marion Woods.
1: Yeah, there you go.
3: Oh, there you go.
2: Also going, a park named after him.
1: Scare everybody away.
3: That's the equivalent of a scarecrow by your garden, Woody.
1: Keep the varmints out of town.
3: That's And we need to keep the varmints out of town, Woody. Yeah. Also going on, Miles for Meals 5K. That is also on Saturday, October 24th. Registration 8:30 to 9. The walk begins at 9. Meet in the Warrensburg High School parking lot. And funds there will help the Warrensburg Senior Center. Also going up October 29th at Milestones Event Barn is the Climb 26 fundraiser. Dinner, cash bar, silent auction, live auction, $10 tickets. So get out there. You can get Facebook.com, Joco Climb. So a lot of stuff going on.
1: Yes.
3: Facebook.com, Joco Climb. So a lot of stuff going on.
1: Yes, indeed.
3: Let's see, what else now? Oh, well, we've got to give a

0: Saw her coming out of the Highway 13 pub with some carryout food. Folks, if you haven't been out to Highway 13 pub, they're putting out some great food. Got some great bartenders out there. I took a crew out there last Saturday after our little gathering on the courthouse lawn, and they served up some really good food. So Highway 13 pub, get out there. I'm trying to get them to bring some food for us some Friday morning.
1: Oh,
0: I'm working on it, boys.
1: Hey.
0: And we can't ever forget the Hy-Vee Beauties. Give a shout out to them. Cosmic Kaylin, Kind Kathy, Voluptuous Vicky, Delightful Deborah. And, of course, we can never forget the Naughty Pharmacist, the Hy-Vee Pharmacist. We told our friend Jim from DeCapo Wines to go by and say hi to them last week. And that is the Naughtiest Pharmacist, Alyssa and Elaine and Julie Licious. And, Woody, I don't have breaking news. I just have continuing news this week.
1: Okay.
0: The corruption eruption continues to spew, Woody. It's spewing.
1: Okay? Spewing?
0: Well, I just if you keep looking, the Mar-a-Lago Mafia continues to profit off crypto, AI, and defense contracts. Nothing like keeping it in the family.
1: There you go. There you go.
0: And by the way, Paisan Joe is listening. He is in Hoover, Alabama for the National Troopers Coalition picnic. So.
2: Surprised you haven't flown down.
0: Have those guys heard about us, Joe? Yeah, me and Joe are the odd couple. I mean, retired Maryland State Trooper and a and a known whatever. So,
1: wow.
0: Anyway, so there you are. That's our stuff, and we're sticking by it, people. Okay.
2: Thank you for all the information, Steve. I want to thank some of our local listeners, Donna Matthews, Connie Baldwin, Rick Briscoe. Chrissy Riddle is listening at Angle Law down on the square, if she can get to work today. And you have Kim Stevens, who's a listener, very loyal.
1: Yeah, I know her.
2: I know her, too.
0: I know her, too. I haven't seen her in a long time.
2: And we actually have not all the local listeners, but we have listeners from California, Texas, Wisconsin, and Russia.
0: If you're listening, stick in your ear, Vladimir.
1: We might have scared him off a couple of years ago.
0: Yeah, well, most bullies are cowards, Woody. So, Woody, if I'm found off the top of a building on the sidewalk, you know it was because of this. So.
1: Oh yeah. Okay.
2: Well, let's go back through the wine just real quick. We have the Chalk Hill Chardonnay at mid-teens, available in the area. Not sure if Tim carries it. It's available in Kansas City. We have the wine of the week from Hy-Vee, the Graffinigna, Malbec, and it's $19.99. We have the Brady. Actually came from Steve, but it is available between $20 and $22. It is a Zin. And then we have the, from Anonymous 42, we have the Bedrock 15 Monte Rosso Vineyard from the Moon Mountain area, just north of Sonoma. Really, really well thought of wine area. And I'd say that wine, anywhere from 50 to 75, I didn't really get a chance to look it up.
0: Is that what we still have in our glass?
1: No, no,
2: it's what you have in the glass.
0: Oh, I still have that in the glass.
2: Still have that. I poured the new one for Woody and I.
1: I'm going to say I have something different. What do I have, Chuck?
2: We have the second wine of the week from Hy-Vee. It is a J. McClelland Cabernet Sauvignon from Napa Valley. It's a 20. It's regular $49.99, on sale for $29.99. They also have another wine out there called Kith and Kin that is on sale from $49.99 to $29.99. Also, it is a cab from California. And I recommend, without tasting this one, but I recommend the Kith and Kin. It is very nice.
0: Because we've drank the Kith and Kin before, haven't we? Yes.
2: It tasted good.
0: And you said, since my listening skills are terrible, you said, what's the grape here?
2: This is a cab.
0: Cab, okay.
2: From Napa Valley.
0: And the year?
1: Yeah, ooh, that is a heavy bottle.
0: And the year, Woody?
1: Year is 2020.
0: Okay.
2: So it's a little older for most wines on the shelf.
0: Well, yeah, because I think the oldest wines over there are 19s and 20s. So is this new on the shelves, I wonder?
2: I think maybe it is.
0: Let's check it out. A 6-year-old wine. Smells good. Woody's is gone.

0: Well, it always is.
1: Jeez.
2: I don't take me long to figure out it's okay.
1: Mm-hmm.
2: Mm-hmm.
1: And has this just been open here in the last hour or so? Or?
0: Yeah, I opened it at 20 minutes after.
1: Yeah, you can tell.
2: Yeah, this is normally $50. Yeah. We're only 30 now.
0: Yeah.
1: And you can tell that this is going to open up nice. Got a little air into it.
2: Little,
0: It's just, let's see, it's 84%. Oh, wait a minute.
1: Oh, it's a blend?
0: Cabernet Sauvignon, 84%, Cab Franc, 11, and Merlot, 5.
1: Oh, that's why it's drinking so big. That Cab Franc makes it chewy, Woody. I see you chewing over there. And it's not that oatmeal cream pie.
0: No.
1: You're chewing on this wine, Woodman.
2: Yeah. Huh? That oatmeal cream pie was okay, though.
1: Oh, man.
0: You know, that's...
1: Oh.
0: That's really pretty good.
1: That is.
2: It is good.
1: That'd go good with a big steak.
0: Oh, wouldn't it?
1: Oh, man. Yeah.
2: With a hamburger.
1: Oatmeal cream pie.
2: Yeah.
0: And I'd say basically...
2: Honey bun.
0: If you wanted to buy a little of this and stick a couple of bottles back for a while, I think it aged pretty well.
1: Oh, yeah. About another 4 years. It'd be about 10 years into this. It'd be drinking pretty,
0: really, really
1: pretty good.
2: I got a question, guys. Would this fit in most wine coolers or not? That bottle's tall.
0: It fits in, but it creates problems.
2: I'm going to say that will create a problem, I would think, because the bottle's too tall.
0: If you can get it in where between two bottles in the back and two bottles in the front, it'll work.
2: Oh.
1: But you guys doing the visuals with your hands don't work on the radio unless you've got the studio cam on. So like,
0: oh, well.
1: You know, I don't have a wine cooler, Woody.
2: I don't either.
1: I said, you know why?
2: Mine's in the door of the refrigerator.
1: Yeah, I don't have a wine cooler because it don't last that long.
2: They don't. Well, the wine doesn't last that long, is what you're saying.
1: Yeah.
2: I had a wine cooler one time, but quit working. So it just, one day I went to get wine out and it was off. And I couldn't get it turned on and the wine cooler went to the dump.
1: And ever since then, you just throw the cork away and finish the whole bottle, don't you, Woody?
2: Yeah, I don't need to worry about it.
1: There you go, baby.
0: What's Irma think about that schedule? She likes it, huh?
2: Yeah, oh, yeah, it's okay.
0: I haven't tried that with my wife. might not work.
1: Mm.
0: I think that's probably a very nice buy.
1: Mm-hmm. And how many, did Tim say how many bottles of this he had?
0: He didn't tell me how many bottles he has. He's got a little bit of the kith and kin. And it is on sale, and, you know, if you go in and buy 6 bottles and get 10% off, you get a pretty decent price.
1: I may have to pick up a bottle or two of this.
2: It's worth it, isn't it?
1: It's. I think it's worth it. I might even lay one down, so.
2: Yeah. You would?
1: I might. I said I might, Woody.
2: Oh, okay.
1: Depends on my mood. So.
2: But,
1: depends on my mood.
0: If he hadn't already have the bottle open by the time he gets home.
1: Yeah.
0: Woody, why don't you use that magic finger? We need to take our 15 after the hour break.
2: We'll be right
0: back.
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1: It is.
0: It is very good wine. I think you'll appreciate it if you pick up a bottle. And if you have time, you could pick up two and put one back for a couple years. I think you'll be rewarded.
2: Well,
1: yeah.
0: And Steve, you need to finish that.
2: I am. Well, I was savoring.
1: Savoring.
2: Huh? Unlike you, the woodman. I was savoring, not inhaling. So
1: what have I got?
2: I'm going to empty mine so Chuck can tell us what he's going to pour.
1: I got something from Sheridan, it looks like. Mm-hmm.
0: This is a wine from Sheridan, Arya. It's a cab. It's a 20. And it is available on the wine club or at the winery. You're not going to find it on the shelf.
2: Well, and is this a Sheridan we have not drank before?
0: Yes, this is a Sheridan. I kind of reached in the back and found this.
2: So is this a new one for them or
0: yes,
2: not?
0: Yes, it is.
2: And Woody's got the bottle. So it's what
1: that's a heavy bottle.
2: So it's what year, Chuck?
0: It's a 20. It's only 6 years old.
2: Okay.
0: And it's not the everyday Sheridan one.
2: Well, because we've drank about every Sheridan there was, and so this is a new one for me.
1: We're compared in 2020 and 2020 here.
2: Yeah.
0: Well, we're going to see what
1: two Sheridans are both from 20. How much is that one, did you say?
0: I didn't say.
2: He didn't say.
1: Okay.
0: Put the dollar sign up.
2: Well, Chuck, you can pour me now.
0: Okay.
2: Okay, if you're not too busy, so.
1: Ooh.
2: Oh, he's excited.
1: Oh. I'm waiting a little bit.
2: You're waiting.
1: I'm swirling.
2: It's nice and cool. I'm going to cup it a little here.
1: Yeah, I am too. It's just a little cool. Oh, here we go. Here we go.
2: So what are you playing, golf this weekend?
1: I played yesterday a little bit. Went out and banged the ball around a little bit. Surprised myself how good I hit.
0: It just sometimes amazing how you can go out and play really good after a layoff.
1: Yeah.
0: And then the more you play, the worse you get for a little while.
1: I couldn't believe how good I hit the ball yesterday, though.
2: Well, you know, bowling and golf are kind of similar because you need to have your mechanics lined up. And when they're off just a titch, they're off.
1: Terrible, yeah.
2: In both things, you need to line up. And Woody, if I remember right, you're a hell of a bowler, too.
1: Oh, well, I was a pretty good bowler,
2: Yeah. Mike bowled in the league 1 year, and I had the league high. I bowled a 269. And, of course, I had three games. You'd bowl a 120 and then a 269 because the beer kicked in. And then a 150.
1: Yeah.
2: And so I bowled a 159. This is the old King Louis East Lanes on 70-something, the Truce, that is long gone.
1: I bowled
2: there. Stop every night at Wimpy's for a Wimpy Burger there on Truce. There we're going into the old times. But so I got that trophy for the high in the league, 269, and they misspelled my name. It was Steve Cisfulo. they took an S, replaced the A with an S. So I the story of our life, Woody.
1: That's funny.
0: So this wine might be available at the wine at the tasting room or member only. This is highly classified, basically, you want to say.
1: Really?
0: It's not available. I don't think Tim can get this at all. He carries some Sheridan wine, but I don't think he can get this one.
1: It's highly classified.
2: Really, really smooth from the mid to the finish. The tannins are real smooth from the mid to the finish. And this holds up to the wine next to it. These two that we're here finishing with are stars. And, this, the finish on this one is
1: be
2: really
1: hard
2: nice.
1: To tell which one you'd rather have, isn't it?
2: Oh, that's the finish on this.
0: If I was sitting there with a big old steak, I'd like to try.
1: Oh. Figure out which one was better.
2: We drank a Marietta the other night with a porterhouse from my local beef. And that porterhouse with that, oh, man, it was good. It was good. Porterhouse was so big, we split it.
1: Yeah.
2: So,
1: oh, yeah. There was enough for me, and you didn't even tell me.
2: Oh, Woody, I can give you directions to. No, I can't give you directions to Cosmic Oaks. You'd have to be blindfolded.
1: Yeah, that's what I told.
2: So,
0: I could probably find it, but I.
2: You can Google me. Google it.
1: Okay.
2: Okay.
1: Let's get Robert in here with him.
2: There he is, because we just enough room for him. And he didn't even answer my text, did he?
1: He did.
2: He's a lovable weasel.
3: How y'all doing?
2: Doing good, Robert.
1: How you doing, Robert?
2: How you doing?
1: Doing okay?
3: I'm doing great.
1: Oh, what's he got? What's he got?
3: Let's just say it's going to be. It's not in the 20s.
1: Good stuff, you bro.
3: The check.
0: Yeah, I know. It's time for the old one. I know. I'm ready.
1: It's at least 14.
2: Oh, wait, what he's like.
1: Probably older than that.
2: Woody, you're always on that 14, 15 thing.
1: Yeah, this might be 12 or 13. Might even be 10.
2: Ooh. Oh, Lordy. Everybody's sniffing.
1: What's he got?
2: Oh. Yeah, we got a big pour on this one.
1: How about
2: one.
1: A 10? Did I get that or not?
2: Jeez, Woody. You have ESPN.
1: What do you think, Robert? Did I do good?
3: You did good.
2: You got ESPN, Woody.
3: You waffled in the inning.
2: Yeah. Oh, boy.
1: Oh, this is AO something. Alpha. Napa Valley AO.
0: Alpha Omega.
1: Alpha Omega.
0: I've been there.
3: That's nice.
1: It's a red wine.
2: Okay, so we got a blend.
0: They've got a taste.
1: Must be a blend. It doesn't say exactly what we're blending here, though, folks.
3: It's a cab and cap front.
0: They've got a tasting room in Paso, and they have one up in California.
1: Alpha Omega Red Blend. 10.
2: Well, as usual, we're finishing big.
0: And this wine, if it's an AO wine, these wines are not cheap. They think quite a bit of them.
2: What would that have cost at the time, Robert?
3: More than I could afford.
2: Oh, so it was expensive to start.
0: Yes.
2: And now it is priceless.
0: Well, most of their wines, when I was in the tasting room the last couple, 3 years, they run anywhere from 100 to 175 or more.
2: Damn. We're stunned. Woody, are you stunned?
0: We had a tasting in Paso, and the guy gave it to us for free.
2: Uh-huh.
0: And then I had to go back and tip him because four of us drank for free on my
2: card. Then you tip well. Yes.
0: I think we probably need to take our last break, Woody, whenever you got your magic finger available.
2: He's kind of busy right now.
1: I'm busy, yeah, I'm busy.
2: Tommy Two-Ton in the house for his morning perk up. What up, Tommy?
4: Good morning.
2: He's got TCU purple on today. What, Woody?
1: What is this a blend of?
3: Cabernet and Cab Franc.
2: So we had a Cabernet and Cab Franc blend, two wines today, because the other one had Merlot in it, too. And those last three are just killers. They're just killer big reds. When you quit chewing on that wine, we might want to take our last break, with man. They heard you chewing.
0: We'll be right back.
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0: 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And then we had the Sheridan out of my cellars. It's a cab, it's a 20, and it might be available at the winery only, I would say.
1: Yeah.
0: And then we had the AO Alpha Omega.
1: 2010.
0: And 10, and it is not available, I'll guarantee you.
1: I just couldn't doubt my hearing aids. I can actually hear you guys now.
2: Oh, what he was air blasting his hearing aids there and then put them back in there on the break.
0: And Robert, how long have you had this wine? You remember?
3: Maybe 12 years.
1: 12?
2: So yeah. You've had it 12. Good Lord. And it's a 16-year-old wine? Oh, boy.
3: It was a gift.
1: Yeah. Well, that's good.
2: It was a gift to us today. Thank you so much.
1: Thank you, Robert.
3: Yep.
2: I toast you, old dudes. Woody?
0: Did you say you toasted to us or toasted us?
2: Well, you're all already toasted. So.
1: It's amazing. The little amount of time that set in my glass, last sip.
2: Three-sip rule, right?
1: Got really good.
2: Yeah, three-sip rule on it. Yeah. Open it up.
0: How long has the bottle been open, Robert? A
3: couple of days.
0: That do make it.
1: That's good stuff.
3: Mm. And I wasn't going to share the whole bottle with you guys.
2: Why not?
0: Or not.
1: And that surprises me that he would just share the whole thing with us.
2: Always thinking of others, aren't you, Robert? Huh?
3: So I heard you liked the Chardonnay, Woody.
1: I did like that. I bet this you is, even like that. You like Chardonnay, though, don't you?
3: This is probably a lightly oaked.
0: Yes, it is. That's what I was getting when I tasted it, was oak.
3: That is a good. It's lightly buttered, too.
1: That
3: I don't know why Steve doesn't like that. Perfect Chardonnay.
2: Because it's white.
1: That's a good Chardonnay.
3: Hey, this is what I call a red wine lover's Chardonnay.
2: Because it's got a lot going on. Mm-hmm. It's drinking big for a Chard, yeah. Even I know that, really disliking Chards, so.
1: Yeah, that's good. And I'm not a Chardonnay guy. You guys know that by now. And that I like that. The old Chardonnays from the early 2000s were just horrible.
2: Oh, the butter bombs.
1: Oh, were just
2: malolactic
1: horrible.
2: Acid,
0: well,
2: yeah.
0: Well, they still make some. There's one that's called butter.
2: Well, it's...
0: Hey, I'm going, whoa.
3: Kendall Jackson.
2: It's
3: a lot of that.
2: It's so buttery you can put it on your toast.
0: Kendall Jackson's changed quite a bit. Yeah. They've gotten away from that. But
1: hey, time to go.
2: Oh, man.
0: Well, I hope everybody enjoyed the show today. And, Steve, why don't you take us home?
2: Oh, to our loyal Friday morning family, you really do make this the best day of the week for us. We love hanging out with you. Remember, this is your community radio, Coco Up on the Hill, or as we call it, Radio Free Warrensburg or Guerrilla Radio. So till next week, bring some light to the darkness. Bring some love to the darkness. Embrace the grape. Uncork your mind. 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
0: Peace, love, and Ron McKay.
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2: From the Coco Weather Center, the Warrensburg forecast: sunny today, high of 89, a south-southwest wind, 6 to 9 miles an hour. Clear tonight, low 62. Tomorrow, increasing clouds, a high near 86, south wind at 6 miles an hour. Saturday night, mostly clear, low 57. Sunny on Sunday with a high of 87, and Columbus Day Monday, sunny, high of 91.

0: Frankie Valli and Can't Take My Eyes Off You. Before that, Bob Seger and Still the Same, Santana 2 with Evil Ways. And we're back at it. The Good Time Oldies coming at you on a Friday. First day of Bergfest here in Warrensburg. Check the weather for that here in just a minute and a half. And then Billy Joe Royal coming up.
1: Are you tired of spending weekends trapped inside, staring at the same four walls?
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0: From the Cocoa Weather Center, the Warrensburg forecast, sunny today, high of 89, a south-southwest wind, 6 to 9 miles an hour. Clear tonight, low 62. Tomorrow, increasing clouds, a high near 86, south wind at 6 miles an hour. Saturday night, mostly clear, low 57. Sunny on Sunday with a high of 87, and Columbus Day Monday, sunny, high of 91.
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theme from a summer place. That's Percy Faith, of course. Ronnie Dyson prior to that. Why Can't I Touch You? Coming up on 11, we'll have all the news you'd like to know about, probably, at the top of the hour. Right now, here's Jimmy Ruffin. What becomes of the brokenhearted?

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1: A monster storm is bearing down on Lisa Brady, Fox News.
2: This is an extremely dangerous situation, and the bad weather has already pushed into the coast.
1: Fox weather hurricane specialist Brian Norcross says heavy rain and wind from Hurricane Isaias slashes the northern Gulf Coast. Expected to make landfall between the Florida Panhandle and Alabama late today, bringing a life-threatening storm surge and a tornado threat to a wider area. It's now a Category 3 hurricane. Top sustained winds, 120 miles per hour. Just getting word that legendary football coach Mike Ditka has died. Best known as the Bears head coach after a Hall of Fame career as a tight end, beginning in Chicago, transitioning to the sidelines in 1982.
3: It's going to be a hard-nosed type of football, but it's going to be a type of football that you're not going to predict everything that's going to happen.
1: His 1985 Bears team won a Super Bowl, but Ditka was also known for a fiery temper and being blunt. Fox's Kevin Uretsky.
4: Ditka softened when his jersey was retired by the Bears in 2013.
5: I'm forever indebted to the organization. It's been a heck of a run, guys.
4: The Hall of Famer, born in suburban Pittsburgh, played from 1961 to 72 for the Bears, Eagles, and Cowboys. But it's clear where his heart always remained.
5: Thank you.

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6: From the Coco Weather Center, the Warrensburg forecast, sunny today, high of 89, a south-southwest wind, 6 to 9 miles an hour. Clear tonight, low 62. Tomorrow, southwest wind, 6 to 9 miles an hour. Clear tonight, low 62. Tomorrow, increasing clouds, a high near 86, south wind at 6.

0: toward the northern Gulf Coast states. Assistant Chief Chuck Doss says FEMA asked four of the Missouri crew to head south for pre-planning.
1: Either the local jurisdictional level or the state level, wherever they're assigned, and figuring out how best to get the USAR teams positioned and working to help.
0: And deer are becoming more active across Missouri as cooler weather and longer nights settle in. MoDOT Management Systems Director Michael Middleton says the numbers show Missouri drivers experienced more than 2,800 crashes involving deer last year, including some fatalities.
2: Six last year.
0: This is Missouri Net.
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13: 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It's on now, the annual Bergfest Street Fair through Saturday in downtown Warrensburg. It's hosted by Warrensburg Main Street and brings in more than 30,000 visitors to the downtown area. This year's event includes carnival rides, live music, family activities. There are also vendor booths and the Warrensburg Wheels Car Show. New features for this year's festival include the Bergfest Shuttle. This free round-trip shuttle will run between Northside Christian Church and UMB Bank at the intersection of North Holden and Railroad Streets. Shuffles will run approximately every 20 minutes. Warrensburg City Council will be meeting this coming Monday evening for their regular session. They meet in council chambers at the Municipal Center at 200 South Holden Street. Warrensburg Parks and Recreation's Recreation Committee meets on Tuesday evening. They meet at 5:30 in Meeting Room 3 at the Warrensburg Community Center. The big day next week is Wednesday. Western Missouri Medical Center hosting its 14th annual Ladies Night Out from 5 to 8 p.m. at the Hughes Athletic Center at UCM. Tickets are $20 a person and include admission, entry into basket raffles, and a complimentary Ladies Night Out t-shirt. The first 800 attendees through the

0: 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Mid-Missouri Artist Incorporated has begun accepting applications for vendors for the 50th Holiday Arts and Crafts Show in Warrensburg. This year's show will be on Saturday, November 7th, from 9 a.m. to 4 p.m. at the Warrensburg Community Center. Vendor entry forms can be found online at midmissouriartist.com under Annual Events. A full list of vendor rules and regulations can also be found on the site. Warrensburg Chamber of Commerce will host the Locally Yours vendor event on Saturday, November 14th from 10 a.m. to 2 p.m. at the Missouri Veterans Home in Warrensburg. This event provides home-based businesses, artisans, and entrepreneurs a place to showcase their products and services to community members. 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That event is being co-hosted by the Chamber's Military Affairs Committee. Admission is free and it's open to the public. In the event of inclement weather that day, it would be moved to the Warrensburg Community Center Gymnasium. Also coming up next week on October the 15th is the Great Shakeout. It's the world's largest earthquake preparedness drill, held annually to help individuals, families, schools, workplaces, and communities practice earthquake safety and readiness. The drill is scheduled for Thursday, October 15th at 10:15 a.m. local time, though participants can register and practice on any day or time that suits them. 90-year-old Gerald Jerry Lee Lockwood of Centerview, Missouri, died last Saturday. Visitation will be held from 10 to 11 a.m. Saturday, October 10th, at the Enon Baptist Church in Holden. Funeral service to follow at 11 a.m. at the church. Interment will be in the Cumberland Cemetery in Columbus, Missouri. Memories and condolences may be left at ledfordfamilyfh.com or on the Facebook page. Arrangements entrusted to the Ralph O. Jones Funeral Home in Odessa. The family welcomes donations to either of the following: Silverado Memory Care of Lee Summit or the Enon Baptist Church. That's KOKO News. I'm Marion Woods.
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5: 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Mules are 3-0, Bearcats 2-1. 1:30 kickoff, 12:30 pregame here on the UCM Sports Radio Network. Jenny's volleyball, they're going to be home on Friday night, hosting Missouri Southern at 6. That is tonight. Jenny's soccer home tonight, big match, taking on UCO at 6 and NESU on Sunday at 1. Cross country on the course tomorrow there in Columbia, bowling home to Central Methodist. College football tomorrow, Texas A&M's at Missouri, Tulane is at Army, Texas, Oklahoma, Houston at K-State, Tulsa at Navy, and Air Force is at Northern Illinois. Major League Baseball last night, Cleveland over the White Sox 9-5. Series all even at 2 apiece. Now it shifts to Cleveland Saturday night at 7 o'clock. Game 1 of the National League Championship Series. Dodgers at Milwaukee on Sunday. That'll be at 7 p.m. NFL last night, Bucky Irving had 2 touchdowns, and Tampa Bay beat Dallas 24-16. NBA last night, Wizards over the Knicks, 111-109. DeBansta, number one overall pick out of BYU, had 11 points, 23 minutes in his debut. Spurs, they lose to Atlanta, 123-116. Wemby had 9 points in 17 minutes. And in La Liga play, Barcelona back on the pitch. That'll be tomorrow afternoon. For KOKO Sports, I'm Greg Hassler.
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0: From the Coco Weather Center, the Warrensburg forecast: sunny today, high of 89, a south-southwest wind, 6 to 9 miles an hour. Clear tonight, low 62. Tomorrow, increasing clouds, a high near 86, south wind at 6 miles an hour. Saturday night, mostly clear, low 57. sunny on Sunday with a high of 87, and Columbus Day Monday, sunny, high of 91.
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10: Okay, I've got a big helping of Rolling Stones with a side of Zombies and some Simon and Garfunkel over Easy. Is that you?
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10: 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And the boiled Billy Joel with a side of Hall & Oates there.
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Willie Bully, Sam the Sham and the Ferals on Cocoa Temptations got us back into the good time oldies with Since I Lost My Baby. We continue on with a game of love, Wayne Fontana and the Mind.

One Night, Elvis on Coco, Sonny and Cher before that, and I Got You, Babe, and this is the Brotherhood of Man. Remember this one called United We Stand.

0: That's Mountain of Love on Coco. Johnny Rivers, Supremes and Baby Love, and Brotherhood of Man before that. A reminder, Bergfest underway in downtown Warrensburg today and tomorrow. And if you're looking for a place to park, you might try the Northside Christian Church, and they'll shuttle you right on to downtown. Make it very convenient for you. Keep that in mind. Check the weather here in about a minute, 45 seconds, and something's burning after that from Kenny Rogers.
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0: From the Coco Weather Center, the Warrensburg forecast, sunny today, high of 89, a south-southwest wind, 6 to 9 miles an hour. Clear tonight, low 62. Tomorrow, increasing clouds, a high near 86, south wind at 6 miles an hour. Saturday night, mostly clear, low 57. Sunny on Sunday with a high of 87. And Columbus Day Monday, sunny, high of 91.

0: Leaning on the lamppost, Herman's Hermits on Coco, and we heard Supertramp right before that with Goodbye, Stranger, Kenny Rogers in the first edition to Something's Burning. It could be love, I guess. News time coming up at midday. That's at 12 noon, our midday report. Bobby Hebb's here now with Sonny.
1: Sonny, yesterday my life was filled with rain. 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
1: Time's running out for storm prep. On Lisa Brady, Fox News, with Hurricane Isaias already lashing the northern Gulf Coast, where landfall is expected late today between the Florida Panhandle and Alabama.
2: Wind, rain, and storm surge created by Isaias will start being felt this afternoon, and that means any plans to shelter at home or evacuate need to be put into action. It might be too late later on.
3: Execute those plans now. There's going to be a period of time where it's going to be difficult to do that. May lose power. You may not be able to go outside safely for a period of time.
2: Florida Governor Ron DeSantis speaking in Pensacola. Evacuation orders come from local governments and their emergency management teams.
1: Fox's Evan Brown in Miami. The storm is now a Category 3 hurricane, 120-mile-per-hour winds. Flooding and power outages could extend from Mississippi to the Carolina coast. Just getting reports from the UAE that the co-pilot accused of stabbing the pilot on a Fly Dubai flight to Israel was planning a suicide mission to crash into Ben Gurion Airport. State media also reporting he confessed to acting alone, but that the investigation continues for any possible links. Passengers and crew were able to intervene after the wounded pilot opened the cockpit door. He meant a lot to football and to Chicago. Legendary Bears coach Mike Ditka has died.
4: In life, many men have talent, but talent in itself is no accomplishment.
1: From the NFL, this during Ditka's Hall of Fame induction speech in 1988.
4: Excellence in football and excellence in life is bred when men recognize their opportunities and then pursue them with a passion.
1: He was the first tight end into the Hall, playing for the Bears, Eagles, and Cowboys before coaching the Bears for a decade, including their only Super Bowl win in 1986. Also coaching the Saints a few seasons, Mike Ditka was 86. 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
1: The International Criminal Court is hit with new U.S. sanctions, accused by the U.S. of being politicized.
7: In a statement, Secretary of State Marco Rubio says globalist experts want the ICC to prosecute American Border Patrol agents, our troops, and elected leaders, but that President Trump will never allow that to happen. Rubio says the sanctions ban transactions with this rogue court. The ICC saw this coming and had already stopped using Microsoft Office products, as sanctions mean American companies cannot do business with the court. The decision comes hours after former ICC judge South African Navi Pillay was awarded the Nobel Peace Prize. She most recently concluded in a report that Israel was committing a genocide in Gaza. Israel's foreign ministry called it a gross weaponization of the award to legitimize anti-Israel hatred, and that she was rewarded for lies and blood libels.
1: Fox's Jessica Rosenthal. A statement from the court calls the sanctions an attack on the rule of law and the foundations of international order. President Trump setting up a committee of inquiry to investigate allegations of false statements and mortgage applications against Fed Governor Lisa Cook. The U.S. Supreme Court ruled in June she wasn't given notice about the effort to fire her last year and could keep her job. Americans have more than they did during the pandemic. In a new Fed report,
8: the Federal Reserve survey of consumer finances found median family net worth rose 2% from 2022 to 25, adjusted for inflation, to $216,000. The study measures stocks, home equity, minus mortgages, and credit card debt. People in the top 10% saw a much bigger jump, up 31%, and wealth decreased for the bottom 40%. People aged 75 and older became the richest age group, with a median net worth topping $500,000, wealth declined for people under 35. Jenny Coselda, Fox News.
1: Wall Street's rallying right now. The Dow's up 416. Elisa Brady, this is Fox News.
9: 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From the Coco Weather Center, the Warrensburg forecast, sunny today, high of 89, a south-southwest wind, 6 to 9 miles an hour. Clear tonight, low 62. Tomorrow, increasing clouds, a high near 86, south wind at 6 miles an hour. Saturday night, mostly clear, low 57. Sunny on Sunday with a high of 87, and Columbus Day Monday, sunny, high of 91.

0: 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MoDOT's Michael Middleton.
1: These larger animals that really start creating these bigger issues.
0: He says the deer are most active at dawn and dusk. Missouri Net News.
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9: 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It's on now, the annual Bergfest Street Fair through Saturday in downtown Warrensburg. It's hosted by Warrensburg Main Street and brings in more than 30,000 visitors to the downtown area. This year's event includes carnival rides, live music, family activities. There are also vendor booths and the Warrensburg Wheels Car Show. New features for this year's festival include the Bergfest Shuttle. This free round-trip shuttle will run between Northside Christian Church and UMB Bank at the intersection of North Holden and Railroad Streets. Shuffles will run approximately every 20 minutes. Warrensburg City Council will be meeting this coming Monday evening for their regular session. They meet in council chambers at the Municipal Center at 200 South Holden Street. Warrensburg Parks and Recreation's Recreation Committee meets on Tuesday evening. They meet at 5:30 in Meeting Room 3 at the Warrensburg Community Center. The big day next week is Wednesday. Western Missouri Medical Center hosting its 14th annual Ladies Night Out from 5 to 8 p.m. at the Hughes Athletic Center at UCM. Tickets are $20 a person and include admission, entry into basket raffles, and a complimentary Ladies Night Out t-shirt. The first 800 attendees through the event entrance will also receive a tote bag filled with goodies, coupons, and special offers from vendors and sponsors. The evening will feature more than 50 local vendors, food and drinks, entertainment, health education, women's health resources, photo opportunities, and the guest speaker will be Marilyn McCain. 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

0: 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Mid-Missouri Artist Incorporated has begun accepting applications for vendors for the 50th Holiday Arts and Crafts Show in Warrensburg. This year's show will be on Saturday, November 7th, from 9 a.m. to 4 p.m. at the Warrensburg Community Center. Vendor entry forms can be found online at midmissouriartist.com under Annual Events. A full list of vendor rules and regulations can also be found on the site. Warrensburg Chamber of Commerce will host the Locally Yours vendor event on Saturday, November 14th from 10 a.m. to 2 p.m. at the Missouri Veterans Home in Warrensburg. This event provides home-based businesses, artisans, and entrepreneurs a place to showcase their products and services to community members. Visitors will be able to shop for handmade items, discover local businesses, and support the people behind them. Vendors interested in participating are invited to submit an application by visiting warrensburg.org or contacting Kaylani Jeffries at the Warrensburg Chamber of Commerce at 660-747-3168. That event is being co-hosted by the Chamber's Military Affairs Committee. Admission is free and it's open to the public. In the event of inclement weather that day, it would be moved to the Warrensburg Community Center Gymnasium. Also coming up next week on October the 15th is the Great Shakeout. It's the world's largest earthquake preparedness drill held annually to help individuals, families, schools, workplaces, and communities practice earthquake safety and readiness. The drill is scheduled for Thursday, October 15th at 10:15 a.m. local time, though participants can register and practice on any day or time that suits them. That's KOKO News. I'm Marianne Woods.
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3: 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Mules are 3-0, Bearcats 2-1. 1:30 kickoff, 12:30 pregame here on the UCM Sports Radio Network. Jenny's volleyball, they're going to be home on Friday night, hosting Missouri Southern at 6. That is tonight. Jenny's soccer home tonight, big match, taking on UCO at 6 and NESU on Sunday at 1. Cross country on the course tomorrow. They're in Columbia, bowling home to Central Methodist. College football tomorrow, Texas A&M's at Missouri. Tulane is at Army. Texas, Oklahoma, Houston at K-State, Tulsa at Navy, and Air Force is at Northern Illinois. Major League Baseball last night, Cleveland over the White Sox 9-5, series all even at 2 apiece. Now it shifts to Cleveland Saturday night at 7 o'clock. Game 1 of the National League Championship Series, Dodgers at Milwaukee on Sunday. That'll be at 7 p.m. NFL last night, Bucky Irving had two touchdowns, and Tampa Bay beat Dallas 24-16. NBA last night, Wizards over the Knicks, 111-109. DeBansta, number one overall pick out of BYU, had 11 points, 23 minutes in his debut. Spurs, they lose to Atlanta, 123-116. Wemby had 9 points in 17 minutes. And in La Liga play, Barcelona back on the pitch. That'll be tomorrow afternoon. For KOKO Sports, I'm Greg Hassler.
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6: 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U.S. production, yield, and ending stocks were all up on the month and above pre-report estimates. Soybeans are watching harvest activity, expecting more delays in the coming week. November beans are down 11 and three quarters at 1275 and three quarters. January is 12 and a quarter lower at 1292. December meals 70 cents lower at 356.90. December bean oil is down 31 at 47.61. Corn is down sharply. USDA's corn production and yield numbers were higher against expectations, and stocks were larger than expected. Traders are watching harvest results, including quality issues in some areas. December's down 27 cents at 473 and a quarter. March corn's now 27 lower at 488 and a quarter. And wheat's down. U.S. wheat ending stocks are above a month ago, with USDA also cutting its export outlook. USDA also lowered exports for Russia while raising outlooks for Argentina and Canada. December Chicago's 18 lower at 665 and a half. December Kansas City's down 21 and three quarters at 714 and a half. Live and feeder cattle are up sharply ahead of direct trade in the South, with feeders taking the lead on this drop in corn. December live's 302 higher at 226.57. February's up 3 at 228.85. November feeders are 672 higher at 341.60. January feeders are up 775 at 336.17. And hogs are down on technical weakness, even with cash up and pork higher at midday. December's down 85 at 67.75. February's 92 lower at 68.92. John Perkins, Brownfield.
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11: We hear free Palestine, free Palestine. Free from what? Why is there never a follow-up question? What are they free from? On October 6, 2023, Israel had no settlers or a permanent military government in Gaza. Pulled out in 2005. Ever since then, Hamas was in control and they had no Palestinian elections. So when someone says free Palestine, it's free from Hamas. Now, lastly, and then I'll shut up. We have heard for, I don't know, 80 years, the phrase never again. And that was a pledge that the murder of Jews would not be met with neutrality by their allies. So October 7th happens, and that promise will only matter when it costs something to us. If we were just saying this for 80 years and then something like this happens and we go, ooh, that's bad, we're hypocrites. So supporting Israel's war against Hamas is the minimum required if you believe in never again.
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0: From the Cocoa Weather Center, the Warrensburg forecast, sunny today, high of 89, a south-southwest wind, 6 to 9 miles an hour. Clear tonight, low 62. Tomorrow, increasing clouds, a high near 86, south wind at 6 miles an hour. Saturday night, mostly clear, low 57. Sunny on Sunday with a high of 87. And Columbus Day Monday, sunny, high of 91.
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16: Missouri Net Sports, I'm Bill Pollack. Thursday night football, Missouri State lost at Western Kentucky 34-13. Quarterback Skylar Locklear was just 12 of 24. The Bears back home Wednesday night against Kennesaw State. Tomorrow, Texas A&M is at Columbia. Mizzou is trying to get some revenge. The last 2 years, the Aggies have taken care of the Tigers, but Mizzou didn't have quarterback Austin Simmons.
17: It's really just the same mentality you went into last week. Just have that for this opponent. Not letting the success really just deter us from our mission. Each and every week is a different opponent and a different type of game.
16: Austin coming off his best performance of the year in that big win over then number 8 Florida. The Blues home opener ended with a 3-2 overtime loss to the Sharks. Newcomer Connor McMichael scored early in the first to put the Blues up. Dylan Dubé scored a shorthanded goal early in the second to put the Blues up again 2-1, but they gave up the game winner 105 into overtime. McMichael talks about losing those leads.
18: I think we were the better team for most of the game, and we kind of just got up by one and then kept falling asleep a little bit and let them back into the game. And that's the type of stuff that hurts you in this league. And we got to tighten that up.
16: The Blues have lost 3 straight. They'll host Columbus on Saturday. The KC City Council approved a financial plan for the new Royals baseball park. Bond payments and interest could cost the city nearly $1.4 billion over 30 years. The stadium is expected to open for the 2030 season. Meanwhile, Jackson County has unveiled plans to redevelop the Truman Sports Complex after the Chiefs and Royals move out. The vision keeps Arrowhead Stadium as a centerpiece, surrounded by housing, hotels, entertainment, trails, and a convention center. A second concept adds a racetrack capable of hosting Formula One events. Bill Pollack, Missouri Net Sports.
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1: Tobacco Road, Nashville Teens on Coco. Before that, the Dave Clark Five, Can't You See That She's Mine, and Marvin Gaye with Tammy Terrell doing Your Precious Love. Final portion of the show for the week here. Out of here, 1 o'clock on a Friday. Bottle of wine now, the Fireballs.

Pleasant Valley Sunday by the Monkees, preceded by Simon and Garfunkel's El Condor Pasa, If I Could, and the Fireballs with Bottle of Wine. Quick look at your weather, a sunny day, high today of 89, clear tonight, low 62, Saturday, tomorrow, increasing clouds, and a high near 86, Saturday night, mostly clear and 57, and sunny Sunday, high of 87. A holiday for some coming up on Monday. It's Columbus Day. We'll have a sunny, warm day on Monday, a high of 91. Beatles next with Penny Lane.

Coco with John Lennon, Watching the Wheels, and before that, the Bee Gees, New York Mining Disaster, 1941, one of the Bee Gees' early hits, and the Beatles, too, with Penny Lane. Gotta go, time's up for me, for the day and the week. Enjoy the weekend, enjoy Bergfest. We'll see you Monday morning. We'll start at 6 o'clock. Join us somewhere along the way, if you'd like, between there and 1 in the afternoon. Frank Sinatra now with Strangers in the Night. Bye-bye.

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1: The Pentagon facing bipartisan backlash. I'm Lisa Brady, Fox News. After Secretary Hegseth announced plans to live stream the firing squad execution of former Army Major Nadal Hassan, who was sentenced to death for killing 13 soldiers in a mass shooting at Fort Hood in Texas.
2: Democrats in Congress are calling the decision barbaric and a propaganda tool for terrorists. Some Republicans are also opposed. North Carolina Senator Tom Tillis says Hassan should face the death penalty, but says streaming it is beyond disgusting. Georgia Congressman Austin Scott says live streaming executions is what jihadists do.
1: Fox's Jared Halpern at the White House. Vice President J.D. Vance just telling reporters he doesn't know if the live stream will actually happen. Hassan does have the option to file a habeas petition in civilian courts. President Trump heads to New York State to rally for Republicans tonight, but now the trip comes just hours after renewed protests against ICE after a Dominican man was shot and injured as agents tried to arrest him last night in New York City.
3: There is nothing that should be controversial about protecting our homeland.
1: Homeland Security Secretary Mark Wayne Mullen.
3: We do our job, but we do it well. It's because these politicians, these sanctuary city politicians that want to make it controversial. What is controversial about protecting our border?
1: Mullen says the man has a criminal record and evaded arrest last month. The assistant ICE director says agents opened fire because he drove his car into officers' vehicles and that they didn't know his 5-year-old son was in the back seat. The New York mayor calling for the release of body cam footage. Bad weather spreading as Hurricane Isaias bears down on the northern Gulf Coast.
4: The storm is forecast to make landfall mid-evening in the western Florida panhandle, pushing Gulf water up over the coastline up to 7 feet above the normal high tide.
1: Fox Weather's Brian Norcross, the Category 3 storm threatening impacts from Mississippi to the Carolina coast. 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
1: A Pennsylvania man is accused in the strangulation death of an off-duty officer.
7: 25-year-old Peyton Fry arrested this week in connection with the death of 44-year-old Michael McGeehan, an off-duty Middlesex police officer who investigators say was strangled July 11th at a family get-together in Lycoming County. Fry's charges include third-degree murder, involuntary manslaughter, and recklessly endangering another person. He's being held without bail and due in court next week. The investigation remains ongoing. Jeff Manosso, Fox News.
1: A man's due in court today in Vermont, accused of killing his mother in Massachusetts.
8: State police arrested Ryan Hannafin Thursday in Warren, Vermont. That's nearly 3 hours north of Reading, Massachusetts, where the 22-year-old is accused of gunning down his 49-year-old mother, Andrea Hannafin, at their home, about 14 miles north of Boston. Hannafin's father came home early from work, discovering his wife had been killed. Neighbors describing Andrea as kind and caring, fostering cats in her home.
9: She helped so many other people besides the animals. She was just a good human being.
8: Middlesex DA Marion Ryan said the incident is shocking and tragic, noting the family also had a daughter and a 13-year-old son.
1: Fox's CJ Papa. Mike Ditka has died, best known for his time coaching the Chicago Bears, who won a Super Bowl with him in 1986.
10: As far as I'm concerned, Coach Ditka is the gold standard in terms of this place. I mean, he's a legend around here as a player, as a coach.
1: That's the current Bears head coach, Ben Johnson. Ditka was also a Hall of Fame player, the first tight end ever inducted into the Shrine. He was 86. There's been no word on a cause of death. Wall Street is rallying as tech shares rebound. Right now, the Dow is up 434 points. The S&P also in the green. The NASDAQ up 144. I'm Lisa Brady. This is Fox News.
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12: From the Coco Weather Center, the Warrensburg forecast: sunny today, high of 89, a south-southwest wind 6 to 9 miles an hour. Clear tonight, low 62. Tomorrow, increasing clouds, a high near 86, south wind at 6 miles an hour. Saturday night, mostly clear, low 57. Sunny on Sunday with a high of 87, and Columbus Day Monday, sunny, high of 91.
13: Missouri Net News. I'm Sue Danielson. Kansas City's new Royals baseball park could cost the city $1.4 billion over 30 years. The new ballpark is expected to open in 2030. Bill Pollack reports there are also new plans for the Truman Sports Complex after the Chiefs and Royals leave.
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5: From the Coco Weather Center, the Warrensburg forecast, sunny today, high of 89, a south-southwest wind, 6 to 9 miles an hour. Clear tonight, low 62. Tomorrow, increasing clouds, a high near 86, south wind at 6 miles an hour. Saturday night, mostly clear, low 57. Sunny on Sunday with a high of 87, and Columbus Day Monday, sunny, high of 91.
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5: From the Coco Weather Center, the Warrensburg forecast. Sunny today, high of 89. A south-southwest wind, 6 to 9 miles an hour. Clear tonight, low 62. Tomorrow, increasing clouds, a high near 86, south wind at 6 miles an hour. Saturday night, mostly clear, low 57. Sunny on Sunday with a high of 87. And Columbus Day Monday, sunny, high of 91.
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1: It's fast approaching. I'm Lisa Brady, Fox News. Hurricane Isaias, now a powerful Category 3 storm, heading for landfall later today near the Florida Panhandle, Alabama border. Sergeant Ron Livingston with the Florida Highway Patrol, concerned about the upcoming aftermath.
2: We're right here on the Gulf Coast, so, I mean, all this water is going to ultimately end up on the roads. And we just ask everybody to not sightsee and to stay home once the storm passes.
1: Storm surge and possible tornadoes among the biggest concerns. Just getting word of a powerful earthquake in Panama, magnitude 7.6, centered in a remote community near Panama's southern tip, but shaking buildings as far away as the capital and prompting evacuations. No word yet on injuries or damage. If the military execution of convicted killer Nidal Hassan is live streamed, Vice President J.D. Vance says he will not be watching.
3: I've seen his announcements. I don't know that that's actually going to happen.
1: Though Vance also tells reporters,
3: but what I try to remind people is, look, this is a guy who committed, in my view, the worst terrorist attack on American soil outside of 9/11.
1: Hassan killed 13 soldiers, wounding dozens more in a mass shooting at Fort Hood in Texas. President Trump recently signing off on execution by firing squad set for December 3rd. But War Secretary Hegseth's announcement about planning a live stream has drawn bipartisan criticism. Vance was taking questions ahead of an Ohio event now underway while President Trump heads to New York State. Fox News just confirming he's chosen a new White House press secretary, Katie Zachary, a former Homeland Security spokesperson.
4: This announcement comes at a critical time for this White House, trying to get out messaging about the president's agenda and the agenda of congressional Republicans as they fight to hold their majorities in Congress.
1: Fox's Jackie Heinrich at the White House. There is no word yet on whether Zachariah is accepting the position. She's also a lawyer and conservative commentator. 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
1: The FBI says it's upended an extensive Chinese hacking operation.
7: The FBI says it seized hacking tools, including Microscan and FishHub. Microscan was used to hack critical infrastructure like power companies, and FishHub was used to give hackers remote access to networks for phishing. Both were used as part of a hacking campaign against the private sector known as Flax Typhoon. The FBI says they were used by a Chinese-based information security company called Integrity Technology Group, which has contracts with the Chinese government. China's foreign ministry spokesperson said they always go after hacking in accordance with the law, and said in response to this takedown that they urged the U.S. to abandon its double standards and political manipulation and work with China to address cybersecurity risks. Jessica Rosenthal, Fox News.
1: Severe turbulence sends passengers and crew to the hospital. It happened during early morning hours on a flight from Columbia to New York City, diverted to Miami after that turbulence. Avianca Airlines says three crew members and six passengers were affected by the turbulence. An airport spokesperson, though, tells Fox News Digital 8 people were hospitalized. Tributes pouring in for Mike Ditka, the former Chicago Bears coach and Football Hall of Famer, has died. He was 86.
8: Beyond everything else that people will talk about, the first thing that they'll mention when you talk about Coach Ditka is toughness, not just as a coach, but a player. Of all the records he set in 1965, he set a record in the league for 75 pass receptions, all done with a dislocated shoulder. We just got a statement from the team reading in part Mike's impact on the Chicago Bears organization over decades as a player, coach, and proud icon and ambassador for our organization is immeasurable.
1: Fox's Mike Tobin. Ditka was the first tight end in the Hall of Fame. He played for Chicago, the Eagles, Cowboys, before coaching the 1985 Bears to Chicago's only Super Bowl title. An hour to the close on Wall Street, an even bigger rally. The Dow's up 521. I'm Lisa Brady, Fox News.
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11: From the Coco Weather Center, the Warrensburg forecast, clear skies tonight, the low in the morning. From the Coco Weather Center, the Warrensburg forecast, clear skies tonight, the low in the morning, 62, a south wind 3 to 5 miles an hour overnight.

0: City Council has approved a financial plan for baseball park. Bill Pollack reports.
1: Bond payments and interest could cost the city nearly $1.4 billion over 30 years. That stadium is expected to open for the 2030 season.
0: Jackson County has unveiled plans to redevelop the Truman Sports Complex after the Chiefs and Royals leave. Missouri-based nonprofit Convoy of Hope is sending volunteers and relief supplies south ahead of the first hurricane of the season. Four Missouri Task Force One members are helping FEMA pre-stage. The state of Missouri is joining more than 30 states asking federal lawmakers to pass the Crime Victims Fund Stabilization Act. The bill aims to help crime victims access health care and legal support. MoDOT's reminding drivers that wildlife are getting more active right now. MoDOT's Michael Middleton.
2: These larger animals that really start creating these bigger issues.
0: He says the deer are most active at dawn and dusk. Missouri Net News.
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0: From the Coco Weather Center, the Warrensburg forecast, clear skies tonight, the low in the morning, 62, a south wind 3 to 5 miles an hour overnight. Tomorrow, increasing clouds, a high of 86, south wind at 6 miles an hour. Tomorrow night, mostly clear skies, a low Sunday morning, 57. And then on Sunday, a sunny day, a high of 87. Sunday night, partly cloudy, a low 67. Warming up on Monday, Columbus Day, sunny, with a high near 91 degrees.
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6: From the Coco Weather Center, the Warrensburg forecast, clear skies tonight, the low in the morning, 62, a south wind 3 to 5 miles an hour overnight. Tomorrow, increasing clouds, a high of 86, south wind at 6 miles an hour. Tomorrow night, mostly clear skies, a low Sunday morning, 57. And then on Sunday, a sunny day, a high of 87, Sunday night, partly cloudy, a low 67. Warming up on Monday, Columbus Day, sunny, with a high near 91 degrees.
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1: Take it seriously. On the Sabrady, Fox News. That warning for the National Hurricane Center and several states as Isaias moves in. A Category 3 hurricane expected to make landfall tonight between the Florida Panhandle and Alabama.
2: Folks who are in the path of this storm should know that this is not just going to be a random tropical system. It's going to be a strong hurricane, and it's going to potentially do a lot of damage.
1: Florida Governor Ron DeSantis just holding a briefing with the storm centered less than 125 miles south of Pensacola now. A storm surge of up to 9 feet possible in some areas. But after landfall, Isaias can cause more flooding.
3: Overnight tonight, moving through Alabama and expanding out into Mississippi and especially Georgia and the Carolinas tomorrow, and then up to the northeast for the moisture as we get to Sunday.
1: Fox Weather's Brian Norcross. Meantime, Hurricane Simon also gaining strength. Now a Cat 2 storm as it approaches Mexico's Pacific coast this weekend. Southwestern Mexico could face life-threatening flooding and mudslides. President Trump makes a move aimed at lowering fuel prices, just posting he has a deal with President Putin to get diesel from Russia. This after a phone call expected to focus on pushing for more information about a suspected plague death in Russia. Now, President Trump says Russia will supply more than 300,000 tons of diesel now, another 500,000 tons in November, and then 1 million more. Ukraine's president criticizing the decision. He says letting Russia sell petroleum products is an investment in war. Vice President J.D. Vance says he's not sure a plan to live stream the military execution of the Fort Hood shooter will happen, but also tells reporters,
4: if it's ultimately live streamed, I'm not going to be watching it.
1: The Pentagon has faced bipartisan pushback over Secretary Hegseth's announcement. The president recently signing off on a death by firing squad for Nadal Hassan, who killed 13 people, opening fire on U.S. soldiers in Texas. 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
1: Homeland Security officials are defending ICE agents who opened fire while trying to arrest a man in New York City.
12: Well, New York City's Mayor Zoran Mamdani picked up the phone yesterday and called President Trump, demanding ICE release a suspected gang member living in the U.S. illegally. And the White House said, absolutely not. DHS says Oscar Bergal is from the Dominican Republic, and he entered the U.S. illegally a few years ago. The 28-year-old has a long rap sheet with prior felony convictions and an active arrest warrant. Also ties to the violent Dominican street gang here in New York that police say may have been involved in the shooting of an off-duty Border Patrol agent here in New York.
1: Fox's Alexis McAdams. The assistant ICE director says agents opened fire because Bagal drove his car into officers' vehicles and that they did not know his 5-year-old son was in the back seat. The boy was not injured. OpenAI is defending its decision to fire 3 researchers, citing a significant breach of trust.
13: In a post on X, OpenAI says it fired 3 safety researchers after an investigation found they violated clear policies on handling sensitive information. The 3 former employees deny the firm's claims that they mishandled sensitive information, arguing in an open letter they were let go for prioritizing AI safety over corporate interests and urging OpenAI to stick to a promise of allowing third-party safety monitors inside the company. The trio sharing information with an independent AI evaluation nonprofit after rogue OpenAI agents breached the servers of another AI platform during testing in July. OpenAI maintains the firings were not about safety concerns or speaking out, saying we cannot do the work in front of us without a high degree of trust.
1: Fox's Christian Goodwin. Tech leaders recently signed a safety pledge at the White House, but still face growing calls for greater oversight. Wall Street rallies The Dow up 423 points at the bell. That's actually off session highs. The S&P and the NASDAQ also in the green. And Lisa Brady, Fox News.
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14: From the Coco Weather Center, the Warrensburg forecast, clear skies tonight, the low in the morning, 62, a south wind 3 to 5 miles an hour overnight. Tomorrow, increasing clouds, a high of 86, south wind at 6 miles an hour. Tomorrow night, mostly clear skies, a low Sunday morning, 57. And then on Sunday, a sunny day, a high of 87. Sunday night, partly cloudy, a low 67. Warming up on Monday, Columbus Day, sunny, with a high near 91 degrees.
15: Missouri Net News. I'm Sue Danielson. Kansas City's new Royals baseball park could cost the city $1.4 billion over 30 years. The new ballpark is expected to open in 2030. Bill Pollack reports there are also new plans for the Truman Sports Complex after the Chiefs and Royals leave.
16: The vision keeps Arrowhead Stadium as a centerpiece, surrounded by housing, hotels, entertainment, trails, and a convention center. A second concept adds a racetrack capable of hosting Formula One events.
15: This Fire Prevention Week, Missouri fire officials are stressing the dangers of lithium-ion battery fires. Matt Lutgemeyer is the acting state fire marshal.
17: Even a small lithium battery actually produces quite a little fire.
15: He also recommends people use the charger designed for their device and charging it on a hard, flat surface. This week's U.S. Drought Monitor shows little change for Missouri. Roughly 60% of the state is abnormally dry or in some... Southwest Missouri's in extreme drought despite recent...

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4: 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From the Coco Weather Center, the Warrensburg forecast, clear skies tonight, the low in the morning, 62, a south wind 3 to 5 miles an hour overnight. Tomorrow, increasing clouds, a high of 86, south wind at 6 miles an hour. Tomorrow night, mostly clear skies, a low Sunday morning, 57. And then on Sunday, a sunny day, a high of 87. Sunday night, partly cloudy, a low 67. Warming up on Monday, Columbus Day, sunny, with a high near 91 degrees.
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6: From the Coco Weather Center, the Warrensburg forecast, clear skies tonight, the low in the morning, 62, a south wind 3 to 5 miles an hour overnight. Tomorrow, increasing clouds, a high of 86, south wind at 6 miles an hour. Tomorrow night, mostly clear skies, a low Sunday morning, 57. And then on Sunday, a sunny day, a high of 87, Sunday night, partly cloudy, a low 67. Warming up on Monday, Columbus Day, sunny, with a high near 91 degrees.
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1: It's less than 100 miles from the coast. I'm Lisa Brady, Fox News. Hurricane Isaias speeding toward the Florida Panhandle with conditions deteriorating along the Gulf Coast.
2: It probably will land as a Category 3, is our judgment.
1: And Florida Governor Ron DeSantis says that's expected tonight, with some areas facing a storm surge of up to 9 feet.
3: Winds could get upwards of 100 miles per hour, especially along the Florida extreme west coast. But it's the eastern side of this circulation that's going to have the worst of the impacts. Freshwater flooding, heavy rain right now, more on the lighter, moderate showers at times. Some pockets of heavy rain, but that's only going to pick up as it rapidly approaches the coast.
1: Fox Weather's Katie Byrne in Pace, Florida, outside Pensacola. Mobile, Alabama has an overnight curfew beginning 3 hours from now. President Trump had been planning to attend tomorrow night's college football game between Alabama and Georgia in Tuscaloosa, but now says it's important to have first responders and others focused on the storm, so he will not go. The president does still plan to travel to Tennessee tomorrow to rally for Republican candidates. Tonight, he'll do that in New York State, where he's expected to criticize sanctuary policies after a man was shot and injured by ICE agents who were trying to arrest him in New York City yesterday. Homeland Security Secretary Mark Wayne Mullen tells Fox the Dominican national is in the U.S. illegally and is on probation for multiple crimes.
4: 4 robbery charges, 2 charges of felony assault, felony larceny, assault, weapons assault, weapons possession of misdemeanor larceny, possession of stolen property, and 2 felony charges of dangerous drugs, all in 3 years, and that's how long he's been in the country.
1: The New York City mayor and New York governor pressing for his release and the release of body cam footage during a call with President Trump yesterday. An ICE official says agents opened fire when the man's car drove toward their vehicles, and they didn't know his 5-year-old son was in back. He was not injured. 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
1: Vice President J.D. Vance casting doubt on a plan for public access to the military's planned firing squad execution of the Fort Hood shooter.
11: In a stop in Kentucky on his way to a campaign rally in Ohio, Vice President J.D. Vance asked about the Pentagon's plan to live stream the execution of convicted terrorist Nedal Hassan, saying if the live stream actually happens.
12: I'm not going to be watching it.
11: Hassan shouted Arabic words as he opened fire on unarmed U.S. soldiers, killing 13 and injuring dozens more. The vice president also noting,
12: whatever the controversy is about the method of the execution, I hope that people don't forget that this is a guy who brutally murdered a lot of innocent people.
11: Hassan's execution is set for December 3rd. Jeff Manasso, Fox News.
1: Hassan does have the option to seek a judicial review in civilian courts. Immediate criticism from Ukraine's president as President Trump announces a deal to buy diesel from Russia to help lower prices. This after a phone call with President Putin. President Zelensky says that will give Russia more money for waging war. He meant a lot to football and to Chicago. Legendary Bears coach Mike Ditka has died.
13: In life, many men have talent. But talent in itself is no accomplishment.
1: From the NFL, this during Ditka's Hall of Fame induction speech in 1988.
13: Excellence in football and excellence in life is bred when men recognize their opportunities and then pursue them with a passion.
1: He was the first tight end into the Hall, playing for the Bears, Eagles, and Cowboys with a reputation for toughness and being blunt, coaching the Bears for a decade, including their only Super Bowl win in 1986. Later, also coaching the Saints for a few seasons, Mike Ditka was 86. Wall Street rallies, the Dow up 423 points, the S&P up 46, close to a new high, the NASDAQ up 172, all three higher for the week. I'm Lisa Brady, Fox News.
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15: From the Coco Weather Center, the Warrensburg forecast, clear skies tonight, the low in the morning, 62, a south wind, 3 to 5 miles an hour overnight. Tomorrow, increasing clouds, a high of 86, south wind at 6 miles an hour. Tomorrow night, mostly clear skies, a low Sunday morning, 57. And then on Sunday, a sunny day, a high of 87, Sunday night, partly cloudy, a low 67. Warming up on Monday, Columbus Day, sunny, with a high near 91 degrees. Columbus Day, sunny, with a high near 91 degrees.
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0: Fire officials are stressing the dangers of lithium-ion battery fires. Matt Lutgemeyer is the acting state fire marshal.
1: Even a small lithium battery actually produces quite a little fire.
0: He also recommends people use the charger designed for their device and charging it on a hard, flat surface. This week's U.S. Drought Monitor shows little change for Missouri. Roughly 60% of the state is abnormally dry or in some level of drought. Southwest Missouri is in extreme drought despite recent rains. Missouri Net News.
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3: From the Coco Weather Center, the Warrensburg forecast, clear skies tonight, the low in the morning, 62, a south wind 3 to 5 miles an hour overnight. Tomorrow, increasing clouds, a high of 86, south wind at 6 miles an hour. Tomorrow night, mostly clear skies, a low Sunday morning, 57. And then on Sunday, a sunny day, a high of 87, Sunday night, partly cloudy, a low 67. Warming up on Monday, Columbus Day, sunny, with a high near 91 degrees.
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5: From the Coco Weather Center, the Warrensburg forecast, clear skies tonight, the low in the morning, 62, a south wind 3 to 5 miles an hour overnight. Tomorrow, increasing clouds, a high of 86, south wind at 6 miles an hour. Tomorrow night, mostly clear skies, a low Sunday morning, 57. And then on Sunday, a sunny day, a high of 87, Sunday night, partly cloudy, a low 67. Warming up on Monday, Columbus Day, sunny, with a high near 91 degrees.
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1: Bearing down on the Gulf, I'm Lisa Lucera, Fox News. Hurricane Isaias, now a Category 3 storm. The National Hurricane Center says it's now about 125 miles south-southeast of Mobile, Alabama, with sustained winds at 115 miles per hour. The weather already heading downhill in the Florida Panhandle. Fox Weather's Robert Ray's in Destin, Florida.
2: Expected landfall tonight, potentially even still as a major Category 3. Winds right now about 120 miles per hour, maybe even more in some spots. The impacts are going to be significant. Up to 9 feet of storm surge that push onto land that will inundate roads and structures. And then the wind field, too. There's going to be a lot of damage because of how heavy these winds are. There could be spin-up tornadoes all over the region, unfortunately. Power outages will be widespread.
1: Florida Governor Ron DeSantis.
3: The storm will hit at 11 o'clock, give or take, tonight. But you will face very hazardous conditions prior to the storm making landfall. So you really need to finish your preparations now.
1: DeSantis says people who aren't in the hurricane's path still need to prepare for heavy rain and possible tornadoes. President Trump says he'll no longer attend tomorrow's Alabama-Georgia game because of the storm, saying he doesn't want to divert resources from the emergency response. The president says Russia has agreed to release hundreds of thousands of tons of diesel amid surging prices of fuel.
4: Following a phone call with Russian President Vladimir Putin, President Trump says Russia will supply the U.S. and global markets with more than 300 tons of diesel, followed by an additional 500,000 tons next month and 1 million tons after that.
1: Fox's Jared Halpern at the White House. Ukraine's President Volodymyr Zelensky said the deal is a weak decision and negotiators are being used as a smokescreen. 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
1: The lawsuit's been filed challenging the construction of President Trump's proposed arch outside D.C.
11: The Arlington, Virginia County Board is the first governmental body to sue over President Trump's planned memorial arch, taking issue with how quickly the project has moved without going through the full review process. The project is slated to be built on federal parkland immediately adjacent to Arlington National Cemetery. President Trump says he plans to turn the arch into, quote, a top-grade military complex that stores ammunition and hosts drones and snipers. The judge overseeing a separate lawsuit filed by three veterans and an historian has ruled that the Trump administration must give the court 48 hours notice before undertaking any activities related to the construction of the arch. Tanya J. Powers, Fox News.
1: Nine people hurt after an Avianca flight from Colombia bound for New York City encountered severe turbulence. The jet needed to make an emergency landing in Miami, where one person was rushed to a trauma center with severe injuries. Seven others were taken to hospitals. The unhurt passengers were rebooked on other flights to New York. The FAA recommends passengers wear seatbelts to protect against unexpected turbulence. The Nobel Peace Prize has been handed out.
12: Former UN Human Rights Chief Navi Pillay captures the award, often considered the most prestigious honor on the planet.
13: It must be a joke.
12: The 85-year-old joking after she learned she had won. She's a judge on the International Court of Justice. Born in South Africa, she was recognized for her efforts to promote peace and international law.
13: One of the main reactions to that support is paying tribute to me for my courage. And you can imagine how surprised I was. Why would you need courage to speak the truth?
12: The Norwegian Nobel Committee in Oslo received nominations for 287 candidates for this year's prize.
1: Fox's CJ Papa. I'm Lisa Lacera. This is Fox News.
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15: From the Coco Weather Center, the Warrensburg forecast, clear skies tonight, the low in the morning, 62, a south wind 3 to 5 miles an hour overnight. Tomorrow, increasing clouds, a high of 86, south wind at 6 miles an hour. Tomorrow night, mostly clear skies, a low Sunday morning, 57. And then on Sunday, a sunny day, a high of 87, Sunday night, partly cloudy, a low 67. Warming up on Monday, Columbus Day, sunny, with a high near 91 degrees.
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17: I'm Ashley Byrd. There is little drought improvement in southwest Missouri despite some rain. The U.S. Drought Monitor shows little change for Missouri. Roughly 60% of the state is abnormally dry or in some level of drought. In Washington, a heated exchange involving a Missouri senator is now prompting a demand for an apology.
18: Democratic Senator Dick Durbin says Republican Eric Schmidt wrongly accused former special counsel Jack Smith of perjury after confusing the Atlanta Hawks with the Iowa Hawkeyes. Schmidt also called Smith a total dirtbag, and Durbin says the remark was beneath the dignity of the Senate and is demanding an apology. Matt Pilger, Missouri Net.
17: Some Missouri high school students could know they have a spot at Mizzou before they even begin their senior year. The University of Missouri is launching a new direct admission program in 5 school districts with hopes of eventually expanding it statewide. University of Missouri Director of Enrollment Strategies, Mitzi Clayton.
19: Our end goal would be to establish these partnerships with as many school districts in the state of Missouri that have an early college program as possible.
17: The program begins with Columbia Public Schools, Farmington, Lee's Summit, R7, Liberty Public Schools, and North Kansas City Schools. Qualifying students must have at least a 3.0 core GPA and complete 12 college credit hours by the end of their junior year. And a new feature at the St. Louis Lambert International Airport, a 10-foot-tall sculpture of a woman's shoe. It is the Claris Shoe Company shoe, and it's donating it because they don't have room for it at the new office in Clayton. It's made up of 2,000 women's high-heeled shoes. This is Missouri Net.
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17: Missouri Net News continues. I'm Ashley Byrd. Lithium-ion batteries can pose a fire risk when they become damaged or overheated. Acting Missouri State Fire Marshal Matt Lukemeyer says Missourians should know when that battery may be becoming unsafe.
22: Probably the biggest thing that almost everybody has, to include from your oldest adult to anymore your smallest of children, is a phone. But even smoke alarms have lithium-ion batteries in them, so that even the thing that protects you could possibly have a lithium-ion battery in it.
17: Fire Marshal recommends using the correct charger, keeping devices on hard, flat surfaces, and only charging them while you're awake and able to check on them. Missouri Congressman Ann Wagner has recognized Hope Ranch of Missouri with a 2026 Angels in Adoption Award. That organization provides education, therapy, and counseling for foster children. The award recognizes people and organizations that support vulnerable children and families. This is Missouri News. People and organizations that support vulnerable children and families. This is Missouri Net.
0: 30 years deserves a celebration.

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1: 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It's on now, the annual Bergfest Street Fair through Saturday in downtown Warrensburg. It's hosted by Warrensburg Main Street, brings in more than 30,000 visitors to the downtown area. This year's event includes carnival rides, live music, family activities. There are also vendor booths and the Warrensburg Wheels Car Show. New features for this year's festival include the Bergfest Shuttle. This free round-trip shuttle will run between Northside Christian Church and UMB Bank at the intersection of North Holden and Railroad Streets. Shuffles will run approximately every 20 minutes. Warrensburg City Council will be meeting this coming Monday evening for their regular session. They meet in council chambers at the Municipal Center at 200 South Holden Street. Warrensburg Parks and Recreation's Recreation Committee meets on Tuesday evening. They meet at 5:30 in Meeting Room 3 at the Warrensburg Community Center. The big day next week is Wednesday. Western Missouri Medical Center hosting its 14th annual Ladies Night Out from 5 to 8 p.m. at the Hughes Athletic Center at UCM. Tickets are $20 a person and include admission, entry into basket raffles, and a complimentary Ladies Night Out t-shirt. The first 800 attendees through the event entrance will also receive a tote bag filled with goodies, coupons, and special offers from vendors and sponsors. The evening will feature more than 50 local vendors, food and drinks, entertainment, health education, women's health resources, photo opportunities, and the guest speaker will be Marilyn McCain. All ages are welcome. Well, the need for blood is constant. The American Red Cross is calling all area residents to keep the blood supply strong by donating blood at their local blood drive as soon as possible. Appointments can be made by visiting redcrossblood.org or by using the Red Cross Blood Donor app. Those who donate through October 18th will receive a $15 e-gift card to a merchant of their choice. Donors from October 19th to the 20th of November will receive up to $20 in gift cards. Mid-Missouri Artist Incorporated has begun accepting applications for vendors for the 50th Holiday Arts and Crafts Show in Warrensburg. This year's show will be on Saturday, November 7th, from 9 a.m. to 4 p.m. at the Warrensburg Community Center. Vendor entry forms can be found online at midmissouriartist.com under Annual Events. A full list of vendor rules and regulations can also be found on the site. Warrensburg Chamber of Commerce will host the Locally Yours vendor event on Saturday, November 14th from 10 a.m. to 2 p.m. at the Missouri Veterans Home in Warrensburg. This event provides home-based businesses, artisans, and entrepreneurs a place to showcase their products and services to community members. 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

0: Also coming up next week on October the 15th is the Great Shakeout. It's the world's largest earthquake preparedness drill, held annually to help individuals, families, schools, workplaces, and communities practice earthquake safety and readiness. The drill is scheduled for Thursday, October 15th at 10:15 a.m. local time, though participants can register and practice on any day or time that suits them. 90-year-old Gerald Jerry Lee Lockwood of Centerview, Missouri, died last Saturday. Visitation will be held from 10 to 11 a.m. Saturday, October 10th, at the Enon Baptist Church in Holden. Funeral service to follow at 11 a.m. at the church. Interment will be in the Cumberland Cemetery in Columbus, Missouri. Memories and condolences may be left at LedfordFamilyFH.com or on the Facebook page. Arrangements entrusted to the Ralph O. Jones Funeral Home in Odessa. The family welcomes donations to either of the following: Silverado Memory Care of Lee Summit or the Enon Baptist Church. That's KOKO News. I'm Marion Woods.
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3: 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Mules are 3-0, Bearcats 2-1. 1:30 kickoff, 12:30 pregame here on the UCM Sports Radio Network. Jenny's volleyball, they're going to be home on Friday night, hosting Missouri Southern at 6. That is tonight. Jenny's soccer home tonight, big match, taking on UCO at 6 and NESU on Sunday at 1. Cross country on the course tomorrow there in Columbia, bowling home to Central Methodist. College football tomorrow, Texas A&M's at Missouri, Tulane is at Army, Texas, Oklahoma, Houston at K-State, Tulsa at Navy, and Air Force is at Northern Illinois. Major League Baseball last night, Cleveland over the White Sox 9-5, series all even at 2 apiece. Now it shifts to Cleveland Saturday night at 7 o'clock. Game one of the National League Championship Series, Dodgers at Milwaukee on Sunday. That'll be at 7 p.m. NFL last night, Bucky Irving had 2 touchdowns, and Tampa Bay beat Dallas 24-16. NBA last night, Wizards over the Knicks 111-109. DeBansta, number one overall pick out of BYU, had 11 points, 23 minutes in his debut. Spurs, they lose to Atlanta 123-116. Wemby had 9 points in 17 minutes. And in La Liga play, Barcelona back on the pitch. That'll be tomorrow afternoon. For KOKO Sports, I'm Greg Hassler.
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5: Direct cattle business was slow to develop Friday. 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I'm John Perkins with a Brownfield Market Update. Farming's in your DNA and Stein's as well. 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Stein has yield. Live life your way with Stein. Soybeans are up at the higher move in meal. November was 4.5 higher at 1292, and January was up 4.5 at 1308 and 3/4. Corn fell on larger than expected USDA yield and production estimates. December was 20.5 lower at 479 and 3/4. March was down 21 at 494 and a quarter. Live and feeder cattle were sharply higher, ahead of direct trade in the south. December live was up 350 at 227.05. February was 362 higher at 229.47. And with that lower move in corn, November feeders were up 707 at 341.95. Technically weak, December hogs were down 77 at 67.82. February was 62 lower at 69.25. John Perkins, Brownfield.
6: 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The Missouri Soybean Association's yield contest is underway, and grower engagement manager Dylan Anderson has more details.
7: There's no entry form that's required. Had a couple guys already got into the field. It was averaging pretty good, so they got on the harvest form, recorded it, filled it out, and they entered in that way after they sent it in to us. We have different categories as far as statewide, irrigated, non-irrigated, and that's with any kind of tillage method, but also in our seven different districts, we have categories too for no-till, tilled, and cover crop. We have cash prizes for first, second, and third in each of the state categories, and special prizes too for anyone who averages over 100 bushels, and then each of the district categories is $750 to win. All the information that folks need to enter in is on the website, mosoy.org, under Farmer Resources, or farmers can call the office.
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12: We hear free Palestine, free Palestine. 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Why is there never a follow-up question? What are they free from? On October 6, 2023, Israel had no settlers or a permanent military government in Gaza. Pulled out in 2005. Ever since then, Hamas was in control and they had no Palestinian elections. So when someone says free Palestine, it's free from Hamas. Now, lastly, and then I'll shut up. We have heard for, I don't know, 80 years, the phrase never again. And that was a pledge that the murder of Jews would not be met with neutrality by their allies. So October 7th happens, and that promise will only matter when it costs something to us. If we were just saying this for 80 years and then something like this happens and we go, ooh, that's bad, we're hypocrites. So supporting Israel's war against Hamas is the minimum required if you believe in never again.
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0: From the Cocoa Weather Center, the Warrensburg forecast, clear skies tonight, the low in the morning, 62, a south wind 3 to 5 miles an hour overnight. Tomorrow, increasing clouds, the highs of 86, south wind at 6 miles an hour. Tomorrow night, mostly clear skies, a low Sunday morning, 57. And then on Sunday, a sunny day, a high of 87. Sunday night, partly cloudy, a low 67. Warming up on Monday, Columbus Day, sunny, with a high near 91 degrees.
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14: Back in the late 1850s, you could mail a letter from St. Louis to San Francisco for 3 cents. Of course, it took 3 weeks or more to get it there. And if you wanted to go along with the letter, it would cost you $200. If you wanted to come back, the fee was half of that. The road was certainly no smoother, and the trip wasn't any shorter. And it's no surprise that only one person made the entire round trip on the first couple of times, regardless of the fare. The letters and the passengers had to ride stagecoaches most of the distance in 1858 when the Overland Mail began operations. We'll tell its story in a minute.
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14: Missouri's first stagecoach line had been established in 1819 between St. Louis and Franklin. The first stagecoach transportation as far west as Santa Fe didn't come until 1850. Don't forget, this had only been less than 30 years since some adventurous traders had proven that it was feasible for wheeled wagons even to go across the Continental Divide. The stage line to Santa Fe had a little trouble with outlaws. Lew Larkin wrote that one reason it didn't was because it carried as many guards, it seems, as it did passengers on each trip, eight of each. The discovery of gold in California, however, hurried the development of an overland stage route. North and South fought for the location of the stage road, much as they fought later over the location of the first transcontinental railroad lines. In September of 1858, John Butterfield's company was given the government contract to carry the mail over the southern route, which started with the railroad in St. Louis. The mail would be taken to Tipton at the end of the rail line west of Jefferson City and put aboard a stage bound for Springfield. From there, it went on to Fayetteville and Fort Smith, Arkansas, then into Texas, across New Mexico and Arizona to Los Angeles, and then up the coast to San Francisco. Even today, it's a long ride, but in those days, it meant 3 weeks of dirt and dryness and constant jouncing. Butterfield's contract gave him $600,000 a year to carry the mail. The contract allowed a maximum of 25 days for each trip one way. Butterfield was never late. The first load of westbound mail started its trip on September 18th and arrived in San Francisco at 7 o'clock in the morning of October 10th. The only person to go all the way through was New York Herald reporter Waterman Ormsby. One San Francisco reporter later wrote that Ormsby survived the trip fairly well. While that stage was westbound, though, another one was coming east. The $600,000 that Butterfield got each year might have sounded like a lot of money in those times, and it was, but the overhead for his operation was quite high. It took a lot of horses, men, and relay stations. Indians were sometimes problems, killing the people and driving away the horses and relay points, but the mail in the great postal tradition always went through. The mail left St. Louis for San Francisco each Monday and Thursday mornings. One evening, about 9 p.m., a train pulled into St. Louis, coming in from Tipton, and with it was the first load of mail to come overland by the Butterfield stage. Total trip time was 24 days, 18 hours, 26 minutes. It was worth a celebration. A procession and a band escorted the mail to the St. Louis post office. Those bags that contained copies of the San Francisco newspapers were left at the popular hotel, The Planter's House. The only person to make the entire trip was a Mr. Bailey, a special agent for the U.S. Postal Service. A few years later, the Pony Express would oppose and arrive and carry the mail much faster, but it soon failed. The Transcontinental Railroad came, the stages kept rolling, but finally they even had to come to a stop. But again, Missouri had been the springboard for progress and expansion in the American West. The day the first overland mail arrived in Missouri from California, it happened on this date, the 9th of October in 1858.
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2: From the Coco Weather Center, the Warrensburg forecast, clear skies tonight, the low in the morning, 62, a south wind 3 to 5 miles an hour overnight. Tomorrow, increasing clouds, a high of 86, south wind at 6 miles an hour. Tomorrow night, mostly clear skies, a low Sunday morning, 57. And then on Sunday, a sunny day, a high of 87, Sunday night, partly cloudy, a low 67, warming up on Monday, Columbus Day, sunny, with a high near 91 degrees.
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1: It's a powerful storm. I'm Lisa LaSera, Fox News. The impact of Hurricane Isaias is now being felt in the Florida Panhandle, with landfall expected later tonight near Pensacola.
2: Right now, it's looking to have 100 to 110 mile-per-hour winds at the surface, anywhere between Destin, Fort Walton Beach, and Pensacola. That will fuel a 9-foot storm surge, along with widespread power outages, flash flooding risk, and tornado conditions on the eastern side of this as it continues to move in overnight into Saturday. A severe threat for the Florida-Georgia line, and then a flooding risk for the areas of southern Appalachia and along the southeast coast.
1: Fox Weather, Steve Bender. Heavy rain and flooding expected as far north as Tennessee and North Carolina. Meanwhile, Hurricane Simon headed toward Mexico's Pacific coast is now a Category 2 storm, expected to become a major hurricane by late tonight and strengthen further tomorrow. Two powerful earthquakes and a series of aftershocks have rocked southern Panama, collapsing buildings near the epicenter and prompting evacuations across the country. The first quake was felt as far away as Colombia. Homeland Security Secretary Mark Wayne Mullen defending yesterday's shooting of a Dominican man in New York City by ICE agents. Mullen tells Fox the man was wanted by DHS, and he criticized Mayor Zoran Mamdani for talking about the shooting before knowing the facts.
3: You had the mayor going out and grandstanding on this individual that has no business being in our country to begin with because he's illegal. Well, he has an extensive rap sheet.
1: Immigration attorney Harold Solis.
4: We're not surprised that the government itself, given how quickly all of this has transpired, that they're also trying to assess which statute, in their view, governs his detention.
1: New York City's mayor and the governor are calling for the man's release and the release of body cam footage of the incident. 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
1: Wisconsin congressional candidate taken into custody following a profanity-filled confrontation about Israel.
11: Matthew Arndt, a Green Party candidate for Congress, arrested Thursday on suspicion of disorderly conduct with a hate crime enhancer following an alleged road rage incident encounter at a suburban Milwaukee gas station.
12: I'm running for Congress here in the 6th District in Israel. Go lobby. The neocon.
11: Wow. Arndt says his comments to the man taking that video targeted the Israeli government, not Jewish people. He's apologized, acknowledging that his behavior was wrong, but that his political messaging remains unchanged. The case is being referred to prosecutors for review. Jeff Manasso, Fox News.
1: Satellite service Starlink is making moves to take on conventional phone carriers, though those companies are pushing back.
13: SpaceX wants to be your phone company. Its Starlink mobile unit is buying the technology to do that, a nationwide low-band spectrum portfolio from private equity firm Grain Management. That means it can pair the service with SpaceX's Starlink. SpaceX wants to bypass cell towers entirely and challenge conventional phone companies. Those companies have been highly skeptical that SpaceX's network will be able to match their quality. Verizon released a statement to Fox Business saying satellite is a complement to traditional terrestrial networks. A company can have billions of dollars of spectrum, but without the network to use it, it's just empty airwaves. Jenny Coselda, Fox News.
1: Americans 75 and older are the wealthiest age group. That's the finding of a new study by the Federal Reserve, which also finds the youngest families saw their wealth decline in the past 3 years. The median net worth of the richest one-tenth of American families soared by 31%. I'm Lisa Silasera. This is Fox News.
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15: From the Coco Weather Center, the Warrensburg forecast, clear skies tonight, the low in the morning, 62, a south wind 3 to 5 miles an hour overnight. Tomorrow, increasing clouds, a high of 86, south wind at 6 miles an hour. Tomorrow night, mostly clear skies, a low Sunday morning, 57. And then on Sunday, a sunny day, a high of 87, Sunday night, partly cloudy, a low 67. Warming up on Monday, Columbus Day, sunny, with a high near 91 degrees.
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10: From the Coco Weather Center, the Warrensburg forecast, clear skies tonight, the low in the morning, 62, a south wind 3 to 5 miles an hour overnight. Tomorrow, increasing clouds, a high of 86, south wind at 6 miles an hour. Tomorrow night, mostly clear skies, a low Sunday morning, 57. And then on Sunday, a sunny day, a high of 87. Sunday night, partly cloudy, a low 67. Warming up on Monday, Columbus Day, sunny, with a high near 91 degrees.
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12: Okay, I've got a big helping of Rolling Stones with a side of zombies and some Simon and Garfunkel over easy. 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

It's now time for Warrensburg Tiger Football on the Tiger Football Radio Network. 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

0: And later in the season, to end their season, Odessa fell in the playoffs here at home. But it's always a big game between these two teams. They play close most of the time. Odessa's been on the winning side of it more often than not. But Warrensburg, this time around, they enter better in the conference right now. They're number one in the conference. Warrensburg is unbeaten in the MRVC West. Odessa enters with one loss. It was to Harrisonville by the final of 10-7. That game was on the road. There's a lot on the line tonight, as you'll hear from Coach Cavanaugh, his interview coming up just in a second here on the Western Missouri Medical Center pregame show. Again, Warrensburg enters tonight with a record of 5-1. Went over Smith Cotton, then Excelsior Springs. Then they went on the road and took down Oak Grove. Lost at Moberly, the only district opponent they will face this season in the regular season. Then a wins over Harrisonville, the overtime win over Pleasant Hill. Now, this is a big test for Warrensburg tonight. If you look at the combined records of the teams that Warrensburg had faced, that falls to 15-21. Not that eyeballing it that these teams haven't been quality opponents. I think that they've played some pretty good opponents up to this point, but those teams haven't necessarily fared too well this season. Moberly is the only team that's above 500 right now that Warrensburg has played up to this point. Now tonight they have Odessa, who's 5-1. So how has Odessa gotten here? A win over Cameron, who's class 3 and hasn't won a game yet, 58-12. Then they beat Clinton, an MRVC West foe, who's in class 3, 54-7 was the final there. They lost at Harrisonville, 10-7. Then a win over Richmond, 53-8. Win over Oak Grove, 16-12. Then a win at Center last week, 32-21. Odessa's opponent's combined record is 14-22. They've played two teams only that are over 500 in Richmond and Center. If you look at Odessa, they're 3-0 at home, but if we look at their home games, they've all been against Class 3 opponents. Now, that does make sense. Odessa was in Class 3 up until last year when they got bumped to Class 4. So not a different look for Odessa, but just something to keep in mind from the Odessa Bulldogs. But they always have a team that has a good look. Warrensburg 2-9 again, and Mission recorded history against Odessa. But Warrensburg first in the conference right now, Odessa second. And we're set for a big one. Warrensburg's ranked 5th in Class 4. Odessa is number 7. So two big dogs in Class 4 meet tonight on the turf from Odessa, Missouri. When we come back, we will hear from Coach Chris Cavanaugh, his thoughts on the overtime win over Pleasant Hill just a week ago, and then his thoughts ahead of the matchup tonight, ranked against ranked Warrensburg here at Odessa. So we'll take our first break on the Western Missouri Medical Center pregame show. 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
9: Appreciate you having me on.
0: Got to start with the win last week, overtime against Pleasant Hill. Can you talk about it? It was an all-out brawl there last week, that is.
9: Tough physical game. I mean, you go into the game knowing that Pleasant Hill is going to be a well-coached and physical football team, and they were definitely both of those things. And taking it to overtime was that's a situation we haven't been in the 10 years that I've been at Warrensburg. We haven't had an overtime game. So unfamiliar territory, but our kids made big plays when it mattered most and the game was on the line.
0: Yeah, talk about the big plays. Field goal block there at the end from Dorian Mayhem. That was a key one in the win.
9: We put him in there to do just what he did, and he got a hand on the ball and sends it to overtime, and it was a great effort play. I mean, that's not easy to do the way that Pleasant Hill does their extra points, their field goals. That's a long edge, and he was able to get around it and go full extension and get that block. So, huge play.
0: And your offense found a lot of success, put up 36 points. Talk about the score in crunch time there in overtime. How big is that to have an offense that can operate
9: in
0: those situations?
9: You know, all night long, offensively, we played really well. I know that we were maybe perfect until the interception there late in the fourth quarter as far as scoring on all of our possessions. And I may be off on one there. Actually, we had gone for it on fourth down and missed it. But we had played really well offensively. And, you score 36, and it's a good night. But, games on the line and overtime to take the ball and run it right down the field and get what we needed was a big step.
0: And then key plays from your defense, too, at the end to hold them.
9: And those were the situations that we were trying to get into all night long was to find a way to get the Pleasant Hill offense behind the chains a little bit, and we just couldn't do it. But, Trey Murphy makes two big plays, gets them in second and 14 or 15, and then third and probably 11 or 12, and forcing them to put the ball in the air, and that's where we were hoping to be most of the night.
0: Now let's talk about the game tonight. Odessa, you're on the road. You're ranked fifth in the state. Odessa's seventh in Class 4. Two big-time programs here tonight.
9: Yeah, big-time programs. And we're both teams that are regularly in the conversation for top 10 teams and postseason success. And they've got a great program over here. Odessa is a lot of tough physical kids, and they deserve to be where they are ranked. And they are there, it seems like, every year. So hands are full with these guys tonight. They're a tough physical bunch.
0: You and then Pleasant Hill the week after back in 2024, you're the last two teams to beat Odessa here in this facility. That's the last time it happened. What's it going to take tonight? This is a tough place to play.
9: It's a tough place to play. It's a tough group of kids here, as I said. And, we have to execute at a high level. We can't make a lot of mistakes tonight. The turnovers, the missed tackles, those sorts of things lose you games like this. So we've got to make sure that we are playing at our highest level to be ready for this type of game.
0: And I know I've asked you in the past about the district. You're more worried about the conference, so let's talk about that.
9: Uh-huh.
0: This is a big conference game, two top teams in the MRVC West.
9: A lot on the line tonight, conference-wise. I mean, if we can find a way to get this done tonight, I mean, we are firmly in the driver's seat with two more conference games to go. I know that Odessa has a conference loss, so they're hoping to stay in the mix tonight with this game, but a lot on the line conference-wise tonight for sure.
0: Yeah, Odessa fell to Harrisonville earlier this season,
9: yes.
0: I believe is who
9: yes.
0: It was, 10-7.
9: Yes.
0: Do you look at other scores when you're looking at the scout, or is it just film matchups?
9: Oh, just film and matchups. I mean, you monitor the scores on a weekly basis. As soon as you get home after a game, you're checking the scoreboards and looking at all the conference schools and seeing what's happening. And you know, Harrisonville had a great game plan back. Maybe it was week three. And they got a big win against Odessa. So, but you know, Odessa, anytime you get a loss, you make some changes and do some things a little bit different. And I know that they have been since that game.
0: And that 10-7 loss was really an anomaly. If you look at their averages, their offense operates at a high level. What's the key from your defense tonight?
9: We've got to have our eyes in the right place. We can't get caught out of position because we're not being disciplined with our eyes. We've got to make sure that we are reading our keys and putting ourselves where we're supposed to be.
0: Well, Coach, I appreciate the time. Best of luck tonight.
9: Okay, thank you.
0: That is the Coach Kavanaugh on the Western Missouri Medical Center pregame show. 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
0: Welcome back to Odessa High School. 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We're ahead of a big-time matchup between number 5-ranked Warrensburg, number 7-ranked Odessa in Class 4. About 3 minutes and 45 seconds away from kickoff here in Odessa. So first, now let's look at Warrensburg's district. I know that Coach Kavanaugh isn't a big fan of talking about district play. He'd rather talk about conference play right now, which I understand. But the district play is going to be important as the season continues. Class 4, District 5, if you look through the rankings, Warrensburg does have the number one spot because it comes down to Misha points. Warrensburg has 43, and second is Moberly with 41.83. Now, Moberly and Warrensburg have played this year. That's the one district game Warrensburg has and will play until the postseason. And Moberly took that one in Moberly, Missouri, over Warrensburg by 2 points, 24-22. What that means is that those two teams, if they end up 1-2 like this with Warrensburg number one, they will most likely flip, and Warrensburg would end as the 2 seed. But that does mean Warrensburg wouldn't have a bye week, which, depending on who you ask, some people see the bye week as a positive, but others can see it as a negative, as both teams are heading to midfield now for the coin toss this evening. The coin toss tonight is brought to you by Shelter Insurance, Carly Joyner agent, proudly serving Warrensburg and the surrounding areas, 660-747-9121. Warrensburg tonight wearing their home jerseys, the maroon jerseys, as we are on the road. Warrensburg is at Odessa, but it's whiteout night in Odessa, so Odessa is wearing all white uniforms this evening. So Warrensburg in all maroons, maroon jerseys with white numbers, maroon pants with white trim, their maroon helmets with a white stripe down the middle. White script font that says Berg on either side is the look for the Warrensburg Tigers. Looking at the other side, in terms of Odessa, the Bulldogs wearing white jerseys with black numbers, white pants, black helmets is the look for the visiting side, Odessa, tonight. We're still at midfield looking to have our coin toss brought to you by Shelter Insurance, Carly Joyner agent. It's all turf is the field here in Odessa. The coin toss is done. Warrensburg has won the toss. They will defer. Our ref, our white hat, has a microphone tonight. That's the first time I've seen that this season. But the toss is won. Warrensburg will defer. So that means Warrensburg will be kicking this ball away to start as Odessa gets the choice as Warrensburg defers theirs to the second half. So Warrensburg will be kicking the ball away, moving from left to right across your radio dial as both teams shift to that direction as we conclude our coin toss, sponsored by Shelter Insurance, Carly Joyner agent, proudly serving Warrensburg and the surrounding areas, 660-747-9121. It's about time for kickoff here from Odessa, Missouri. It's a big one between these two teams, both state-ranked entering tonight, and they're ranked highly in the state, 5th and 7th. They rank the top 10, then they have a few more that receive votes in each class, and these two are some of the cream of the crop right now in Class 4. Warrensburg enters with a 5-1 record. That loss, a two-point loss to Moberly on the road after that two-hour bus trip. Warrensburg 3-0 in the MRVC West. Odessa 5-1 tonight. They fell to Harrisonville on the road by the final of 10-7. Harrisonville is an MRVC West Conference opponent, so that means Odessa is 3-1 in conference play. It's game time here from Odessa, Missouri. Warrensburg will kick this one away left to right. It's Tatum Browder, the left-footed kicker, to send this one away. He'll tee up on the near side hash, 40-yard line. And we are about ready for football. So Browder goes back to the 44-yard line. Just a 4-yard run-up for Tatum Browder. Warrensburg side starts to clap. Right arm in the air, and this is sent away. Low lining kick will be hauled in. It's through the hands of Odessa and sails into the end zone for a touchback. So the Bulldogs will start with the football on their own 20-yard line. Right to left, they will go. How it's set up tonight, there's a press box on either side of this facility. So we are on the visiting side, the Warrensburg side tonight. To our right is the concession stand, the facilities here at Odessa. It's a two-storied press box on either side, both sides of the field, as Odessa gets the ball between the hashes on their own 20-yard line for the first drive of this game. Odessa sends three receivers far, none near, shotgun formation. Clap and a snap. Give, looking to the far side. That's Cole Westerhold, the senior running back. He's taken down. It's a loss of a yard to the 19-yard line. Second and 11 for Odessa. Warrensburg's defense going to be key tonight. Talk to Coach Chris Cavanaugh about it, how key the defense really will be this evening. Because this Odessa offense scores at a high margin. Shotgun snap. Odessa drops back to pass. Under pressure, hit as he throws and just throws it away. Incomplete. The quarterback, Michael Scott, senior quarterback for Odessa, faced with a third and 11 early on. 11:22 left to go here in the first quarter. We're just underway here from Odessa. 0-0 Odessa in their first drive.